0: Good morning and welcome. This is Newsbreak on Lotus FM. Top stories for today. The Secretary General Fikile Mbalula warns that the ANC faces an existential crisis, and that ahead of the local government elections.
1: As we approach 2026 local government, let us honor the memory and legacy of Comrade Junda by striving for a decisive victory for the ANC, not only in the Mbuso Kubega region, but across strategic municipalities.
0: On the other hand, the DA's Chris Pappas vows to boost service delivery after clearing Umgeni's municipal debt.
2: We had a mandate to work. We had a mandate to make sure that our municipality can deliver. And that work requires us to roll up our sleeves, put on the gumboots and do the hard work.
0: We speak to the Federation, or the Pitbull Federation of South Africa, who are now demanding stricter regulations

0: Day morning edition of Newsbreak on Lotus FM. Meanwhile, in our sport report, the top four ranked teams have made it to the World Cup semi-finals for the very first time. Meanwhile, Gianni Infantino, the FIFA president, has opened the door seemingly on a possible 64-team World Cup in the future. We got some tennis news with Jannik Sinner holding off Alex Zverev to defend his Wimbledon title. And some sad news as tributes continue for the late Bafana Bafana star, Jaden Adams. All those sporting stories coming up on the program today. So yes, indeed, it is your AM edition of Cutting Edge Current Affairs. I got a full team with me today. So Hussein Ibrahim is back on the program after an extended leave. And he got us covered on our social media platform. So do send in your thoughts and opinions to our WhatsApp line in studio. 071-613-7803 is the number to dial. So send in your WhatsApp text messages and your short WhatsApp voice notes as well. Now, Hussein will keep us updated with the currencies and commodities coming up in the market review at 5:45. I will have a weather update for you at 5:30. We also got Rob Byrne with the latest traffic updates, and don't forget the weather update at 5:30. So yes, it is a jam-packed edition of Newsbreak on the way. It's Monday, the 13th of July 2026. I'm Matthew Viren. Lots to come as always, so stick around.
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0: Kickstarting the program this morning, international police crime organization Interpol and the SAPS have arrested a Zimbabwean man wanted in connection with the murder of his wife and two daughters. 45-year-old Ndodana Mkanyisi Shuma was arrested in Kensington, Johannesburg on Friday, and this after the Bedfordshire police launched a triple murder investigation and thereafter identified Shuma as the prime suspect. This report by Lerato Makola.
2: Authorities allege that 45-year-old Ndodana Mkanyisi Shuma fled to South Africa from the UK after the deaths of his wife, 42-year-old Notabo Zandile Shuma, and her daughters, 15-year-old Natalie and 5-year-old Nala. Their bodies were discovered at a house near Bedford in the UK. National Police spokesperson Atlanda Mate explains how he was arrested.
3: A red notice was only issued yesterday, and within a matter of hours, our multidisciplinary team has managed to track this suspect to Kensington in Johannesburg this evening, where he is being placed under arrest. The swift arrest demonstrates the capability, the professionalism, as well as the operational excellence of the South African Police Service, and the strength of our cooperation with international law enforcement agencies. Let this be a stern warning to criminals across the world that South Africa is not a hideout for fugitives.
2: Mathe says the suspect was with his family members when he was arrested.
3: We do know that he was with family members, but at this stage I cannot divulge who gave us a tip-off. But safe to say that the SAPS is stamping the authority of the state. We are proving that you cannot hide in South Africa. If you have committed such heinous crimes against women and children, we will hunt you down, we will find you, we will trace you, and we will arrest you.
2: Gauteng Provincial Head Organized Crimes Brigadier Cynthia Hopane says officers are already in communication with authorities in the United Kingdom.
4: The Interpol officer is here on the crime scene also. He's assisting us. He has already informed the relevant authorities that this is what is happening. So from now on, he will be interacting with the UK that side to do all the paperwork.
2: Police say the suspect is expected to appear in court on Monday. Lerato Makula, SABC News in Johannesburg.
0: Let's move to the story now. Some migrants who are being verified and processed at the Musina Temporary Repatriation Center in Limpopo are happy to be repatriated to their countries. Now, one of the Malawian migrants named Charles Gama says that he is still serving a one-month prison sentence for contravening immigration laws, and that was when he was freed to be repatriated. Gama says that he was a fruit and vegetable vendor in Durban. Here's Rudzani Chivase with this report.
5: The number of migrants being processed at the Musina Repatriation Center is fluctuating. On Saturday, just over 1,000 migrants

0: were verified and processed. The Malawians remain the majority, followed by Zimbabweans. Others include the Mozambicans and Zambians. The buses from various parts of the country continue to bring the migrants at the repatriation center. The migrants include women and children. The aid organizations, including Gift of the Givers and Ail Madad Foundation, are providing them with relief. The repatriation center operates until 2100 hours daily. One of the migrants, Charles Gama, has expressed his happiness to be repatriated.
1: I am so happy because I'm going home. And I was here for 1 year and 6 months. I got caught from the Durban, going to prison because of illegal immigration. So he charged me on 18 June to go in jail for 1 month. So I'm very happy because I never finished my sentence. Then I got journey for my country.
0: Home Affairs Project Manager at the Musina Repatriation Center, Albert Masau, says that 17 buses have repatriated about 1,200 migrants to Malawi and Zimbabwe on Saturday.
2: Yesterday we moved 17 buses, and 3 of the buses repatriated people to Zimbabwe, 14 of the buses repatriated people to Malawi. In total, we've managed to make sure that we repatriate 1,195. That is the lowest number that we've ever processed since we started with the project here. But the other understanding that we should all have is that this continues to be a moving target. Numbers continue to fluctuate, but you can see there's never been a day when we come here in the morning and find that the center is empty.
0: Furthermore, Matsaung says they are also dealing with some Zimbabwean nationals, and they come to the repatriation center in order to get free transport back home. Meanwhile, a female bus driver who has been transporting undocumented migrants from the Musina Repatriation Center outside Bedbridge in Limpopo to Malawi says the journey has been going well. Masitla Selemani says she has made several trips to Malawi, where the Malawian migrants have been safely reaching their destinations. Selemani says she has managed her trips well, despite potholes riddled roads.
3: I'm the first lady to go in Malawi alone. I didn't have any co-driver. The experience was, yes, well hectic, but yeah, I'm a very strong lady, I guess. The main thing was hunger. Those people were very angry, but the situation was managed well. They had food. The main challenge is the road. You know, the road is very bad from Nyamapanda to Malawi. Whoa. It's very hectic, the potholes.
0: Some migrants are dropped at the entrance of the repatriation center by public and private transport. Rudzani Chibase, SABC News, Musina.
4: The following story contains graphic description which may upset sensitive people, including children.
5: Now, years of flooding and severe soil erosion have exposed human remains at a communal cemetery at Mjila village. This is outside in Tabankulu in the Eastern Cape. Families have now exhumed the remains from 36 graves after floodwaters washed away large sections of the cemetery. Now, these graves date back to between the 1920s and the 1970s. And last year, herd boys even discovered human remains scattered across the surrounding veld, prompting renewed calls for this site to now be protected. And Kuleko Nyembezi has the details.
6: Indigenous inhabitants, anthropologists, and human remain management teams are busy exhuming the mortal remains. It's a tedious process, as each grave is given necessary attention. No proper identification of the graves. The only common grave marker is a stone. Cultural beliefs propelled this community to exhume and rebury the mortal remains in safer cemetery. Community leader Dumisani Mzobocha says global climate change has caused a huge damage in the countryside.
7: We have decided that let's come and exhume these graves. It's about 36 graves. So we want to find that since there is a global warming or climate change, all the rains will come extremely and wash away all these graves.
6: Eastern Cape member of the provincial legislature, Mlibo Kwoshiane, says the exhumation of the remains shows the spiritual connection between the ancestors and the people.
8: The exhumation of the bones and the reburial of the same bones in this cemetery is an indication that Africans and African religion and African spirituality and our faith is interconnected with those of our forebears and our forefathers. Without thinking about them, because in our blood, they are moving inside us.
6: Anthropologist Unathi Magibi says the spiritual connection between people and ancestors forced this community to protect the communal cemetery.
9: Exhumation and repatriation of mortal remains is very important to the African people. There are meanings that are attached to the graves.
6: Relatives of all 36 people that were buried here are excited about the exhumation and reburial of their ancestral human remains, as Vuyiswa Mapei and Nomakhaza Mnakuba explain.
10: We were shocked to see our ancestral graves being damaged by floods, and human bones were scattered all over the place, and that really traumatized many people here in the village. Head boys have been recovering human bones.
11: We were not happy about seeing human bones all over the Dongas. It is not a common scene at all. Human bones are sacred items to us as Africans.
6: Excavator machines are being used to dig the dry land, while village men use picks and shovels to get to the bottom of the grave. Dumisani Mzobotsa says this process is important to African people.
7: We, the African people, we have to take care of the ancestors, because at the end of the day, when things goes wrong, or when things went wrong, we want to find that those people, they are not just sleeping, they are not dead, they are always alive. They come to you and spoke to you and tell you what to do and what to not.
6: However, the process of digging and examining unmarked graves is a challenge, as anthropologist Unathi Magibi explains.
9: They are not labeled. There are no tombstones on them. It's just the stones are on top of their heads that identifies the graves.
6: After the finalization of the exhumation process, mortal remains have been reburied. Relatives, congregants, and other stakeholders are excited to have this lengthy and exhausting process done. I am Nkululeko Nyembezi, Mjila, Indabankulu.
5: So it is exactly 5:15. This is Newsbreak on Lotus FM. Thank you for joining us on this Monday morning, the 13th of July, 2026. And we have lots more to come on the program, so do stay with us. The sports report is on the way. Now, a payment dispute that has crippled Northwest Transport Investment bus services and left thousands of Hammanskraal commuters stranded may be finally resolved, because Gauteng Roads and Transport MEC, that's Kedibone Diale Tlabele, says that the Gauteng provincial government is now ready to release funds to unpaid bus operators once the Northwest provincial government gives the go-ahead and operators meet the necessary safety compliance requirements. But operators are now insisting that the crisis runs much deeper, alleging corruption and claiming that they've gone unpaid for over a year. This report by Musa Mhlongo is voiced by Spesihle Nhlapo.
12: What was meant to be a community engagement quickly became tense as angry commuters and MTI bus operators demanded answers over the long-running transport crisis. MEC Diale Tlabela was forced to briefly return to her vehicle, escorted by police, before the meeting could continue. She eventually returned and announced that the release of outstanding payments now depends on approval from the Northwest government, and that operators must also meet the required safety and compliance standards before buses can return to the road.
13: We have outlined our process that NTI is signed, but then Northwest government must also sign off on behalf of their entity, so that we know that if NTI does not pay, then Northwest government will pay us. And we are hopeful that through the process led by Premier Panyaza Lesufi, all the colleagues and colleagues in Northwest will make sure that they sign off and they are able to resume.
12: NTI bus operators claim that they have not been paid for 14 months, despite government's assertion that only 2 months' worth of payments are outstanding. The operators also allege corruption at the highest levels of governance within the transport sector, claiming government continues to pay intermediary companies while the money never reaches those providing the service. NTI Director Nelson Mahata.
14: Suffering, you know, when people are hungry, people, workers of NTI, some committed suicide, some passed on because of they cannot afford to buy medication. They cannot afford to buy medication. Suffering, you know, when people are hungry, people, workers of NTI, some committed suicide, some passed on because of they cannot afford to buy medication. Some because of depression.
12: Mahata adds that the prolonged payment delays have left operators devastated, leaving many without a stable income and forcing some to lose their homes and vehicles after falling behind on repayments.
5: Now let's head to the Eastern Cape with this story. The Kuga municipality says that their current infrastructure is unable to accommodate the thousands of people expected during the construction of a 5,200 megawatt nuclear plant proposed by Eskom in between Oyster Bay and St. Francis Bay. The environmental justice organization, that's Earth Life Africa, joined communities, environmental groups, and heritage advocates, among others, to voice their concerns over this proposed plant. Now, these concerns range from threats to livelihoods to cultural heritage and sensitive ecosystems as well. Here's Sisipho Nkumbe with this report.
15: A call for the protection of biodiversity and a natural heritage site. The proposed area, Daspunt, is home to sensitive biodiversity, endangered species habitats, and important Khoisan cultural heritage resources. The concerned parties also stated that the tourism in the area will take a knock, as the neighboring town of Jeffreys Bay is known as a surfing village. Makoma Lekalakala from the Earth Life Africa organization warns that this construction could damage the local fishing and tourism economy.
16: This area has got a pristine biodiversity. It has got the fauna and flora that you can't find anywhere in the country, which is mostly protected species. The other thing is the tourism in this area is just going to die.
15: Cultural leaders have expressed their concerns as they strive to protect the Daspunt area as a heritage site. Captain Edmund Stierman is the senior Khoi leader in the area.
17: It will take away memory. It will take away the way our people lived. And we know every person or people without the knowledge of their past history and their origin and their culture, our culture will be lost. Our origin will be lost, our history will be lost, and that will be devastating to the generations to come.
15: For residents like Trudy Mulman, the concern is around the impact the project will have on their everyday lives.
18: This will be the biggest construction site in the Southern Hemisphere. So our road conditions are really bad at the moment, and you're looking at an extra about 1,000 trucks a day on that road, going past very sensitive communities that lives right next to the road. So the basic construction impacts of a site like that is something that really concerns us.
15: The construction of the nuclear plant is estimated to bring in about 10,000 people as workforce, putting a strain on the municipality's infrastructure. The mayor of the municipality is Hatung Bornman.
19: We've got capacity for normal growth of our towns in terms of providing infrastructure for that growth. We do not have sufficient capacity for the income, the people that will be coming here during the duration of the construction period.
5: And that report by Sisipho Nkumbe in the Eastern Cape. 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Let's head now to the sport report.
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5: And let's start off with football news. The top four teams in FIFA's world rankings have made the semi-finals of the World Cup, and this has happened for the very first time. And the progress of the number one ranked Spain, the number two ranked Argentina, The third-ranked France and the fourth-ranked England was aided by a FIFA change for the 2026 edition of this World Cup, because these teams were actually put in separate quadrants of the draw just so that they could not meet before the semi-final stage. Now, for that to happen, they also had to each win their groups, which all of them did. The separation, the draw, also meant that Spain could not meet Argentina before the final. Additionally, England and France were put in opposite sides of the knockouts and on a path to meet either Spain or Argentina in the semi-finals if they all progressed. Now, FIFA have described this move as ensuring competitive balance by establishing two separate pathways to the semi-finals. And now the semi-finals are confirmed. They will be France versus Spain, taking place tomorrow night, that's Tuesday night, and thereafter England versus Argentina, and that's happening the night after tomorrow, that is on Wednesday. And some good news is that both those games are actually kicking off at quite a reasonable time here in South Africa, both kicking off at 9 p.m. South African time. So France versus Spain, Tuesday night, tomorrow night, 9 p.m., England versus Argentina, Wednesday night, 9 p.m. Let's stay with FIFA World Cup news now, and plans for a 64-team men's World Cup are set to be assessed after this edition of the tournament, with the FIFA boss Gianni Infantino saying that the event needs to be for the entire world. Now, the proposal for an expanded tournament was put forward last year, and Infantino says that the success of this expanded 48-team tournament means that FIFA can now be looking at a possible 64-team World Cup and how that could work as well. Now, Infantino told Swiss broadcasters that they are all issues that we will be examining after the 2026 edition of the World Cup. When organizing these tournaments, it's important to organize it for the whole world and not just teams in Europe and South America, but effectively the entire world. Every nation should be allowed to dream of participating in a World Cup. Let's shift our focus now away from football for just a bit, because we will bring you some more football news shortly. And let's head to Wimbledon now. And this one happened on Saturday. The Czech youngster Linda Noskova recovered from missing 5 championship points to beat her friend and fellow rival Karolina Muchova in an extraordinary and dramatic Wimbledon women's final. Now, Noskova looked on course for a routine victory when she led 6-2, 5-2, but she crumbled with the finishing line in sight as the 10th seed, Muchova, won 5 games in a row to force a decider. However, the 21-year-old showed remarkable resilience to reset and finally clinch victory in the first Wimbledon final between 2 Czech players. Now, let's stay with Wimbledon news and bring you some of the proceedings from yesterday's action, because the men's final was taking place and Jannik Sinner demonstrated once again why he is the world's best player by holding off Alexander Zverev to win back-to-back Wimbledon singles titles. Now, Italy's Sinner gradually took control of this tight contest to win 6-7, 7-6, 6-3, 6-4 at the All England Club. The German second seed Zverev, meanwhile, played confidently and boldly as he looked to back up his maiden Grand Slam victory at the French Open last month. But it's still not enough to beat Sinner in what was an intense, high-quality encounter that gripped centre court, which was star-studded, as usual, with a lot of celebrities in the crowd. And we'll leave it there for our usual sports report, but let's end off now on this story. It's a bit of a sad note as well. The Stellenbosch family of the late Bafana Bafana soccer star, that's Jaden Adams, say that they will remember him as a loving family man whose infectious smile, kindness and warm spirit brought joy to everyone fortunate enough to know him. Now, his body was found at a premises at Scotia Kloof in Cape Town, and that was on Saturday morning. The circumstances surrounding his death are now under police investigation. This report by Yonda Magubudela.
20: Tributes continue to pour in for the late Jaden Adams as friends, supporters and members of the community gather outside his family home in Ida's Valley at Stellenbosch in the Poland to pay their respects. While mourners remember him as a humble, caring and family-oriented young man, his loved ones continue to grieve his untimely passing. His sister, Amy Adams, and his cousin and best friend, Aidan Johnson, described him as someone who always put family first.
21: I want to say thank you for Jaden.
1: he meant so much to our family, and he knows, he knew we loved him and we always supported him. So, but you know, this is a difficult situation at the moment. But
21: to be honest with you, there's not words that can describe the Jaden as a person. He really was the rock for all of us, from small child days up until the very last. He was always the one making sure everyone was okay, wanting to know how he can help, always willing to help when and wherever he can. And to put it in short terms, Jaden was my best friend.
20: South Africans are also mourning the passing of Adams. Tributes have poured in from teammates, supporters and the wider football community, with many describing Adams as a humble, dedicated sportsman whose contribution to South African football will be remembered. This is what Capetonians had to say.
1: I want to say thank you for trading. He meant so much to our family, and he knows, he knew we loved him and we always supported him. So, but you know, this is a difficult situation at the moment. But
21: to be honest with you, there's not words that can describe the Jaden as a person. He really was the rock for all of us, from small child days up until the very last. He was always the one making sure everyone was okay, wanting to know how he can help, always willing to help when and wherever he can. And to put it in short terms, Jaden was my best friend.
20: As tributes continue to pour in, footballer Jaden Adams is being remembered not only for the lives he touched, but also for the joy he brought to those around him. While the road ahead remains difficult for his family, the outpouring of love and support from friends, supporters and the wider community is a testament to the lasting impact he made. Yonda Makobodela, SABC News, Cape Town.
5: It is closing in on 5:30. This is Newsbreak on Lotus FM. Still to come in our second half, the ANC Secretary General, that's Fikile Mbalula, says that the party faces an existential crisis ahead of the local government elections.
22: As we approach 2026 local government, let us honor the memory and legacy of Comrade Junda by striving for a decisive victory for the ANC, not only in the Mbuso Kubega region, but across strategic municipalities.
5: More politics coming up. After clearing Umgeni's municipal debt, the DA's Chris Pappas now vows to boost service delivery.
23: We had a mandate to work. We had a mandate to make sure that our municipality can deliver. And that work requires us to roll up our sleeves, put on the gumboots and do the hard work.
5: We will hear from the Football Federation of South Africa, who are demanding stricter regulations, rather, after a Durban woman was fatally mauled last week.
24: The public needs to understand that when you, as a pet owner, make the decision to choose a pit bull as a companion dog or as your house pet, there comes responsibility with that.
5: And we hear from a career expert who outlines how small systematic steps can overcome workplace stagnation and fatigue.
25: Either of growing, which signals that we really are focused and in an upward trajectory, or drifting, which often means that we just go to work every day, we do what's necessary, and that's really what we're about, or we stand still, which means we really don't want to be at work.
5: And that story coming up in our Wellness Wake Up feature. Now, more to come on the program. We have Rob Byrne standing by with the latest traffic updates. We'll hear from him shortly. And we have the returning Hussein Ibrahim. So he's in studio. He's currently going through your messages on social media. So do continue sending us your thoughts and opinions. Hussein will also bring us a market review in about 15 minutes' time. Now, today's weather forecast. Let's start off in Durban. Mostly cloudy in Durban at the moment. 14, a high of 20 degrees. Cloudy conditions in Pietermaritzburg, currently 7, a high of 17. On to Richards Bay, partly cloudy conditions there, 11, a high of 20. Pretoria clear today, 8, a high of 19 degrees. Johannesburg clear as well, 7, a high of 17. Cape Town, partly cloudy today, 11, a high of 14 degrees. On to Port Elizabeth or Klebecha, it's cloudy there, 10, a high of 19. And finally, on to East London, now known as Kugompo City, mostly cloudy there, 11, a high of 19. 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I'm Matthew Viren. 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
5: The ANC's Secretary General Fikile Mbalula has warned that the ANC faces an existential crisis moment and urged for a decisive victory at the upcoming local government elections. Now, he was speaking at the funeral service of the ANC member of the KZN legislature, Dr. Ntutuko Mahlaba, at a village in Mkutu. Now, Dr. Mahlaba, a former MEC, was given an official provincial funeral service after he was hit by a vehicle while jogging in Newcastle a week ago. Speakers remembered the ANC leader and lawmaker as a man who was dedicated to serving the poor during his political career and during his medical career as well. Here's Sanele Buthelezi with this report.
2: Thousands of mourners gathered at the St. Matthew's Anglican Church in the rural Nganda village of Mutu in northern KwaZulu-Natal. They came to bid their final farewell to Dr. Ntutuko Mahlaba, who was fondly known by his clan name Junda in his hometown. Family, friends, colleagues and political foes alike all praised him for his humility and his ability to work across party lines.
3: A quite young man, but a man of a lot of characters, a man that has been able to show us the strength of resilience under difficult time, a strength of resilience under situations which some of us would have not been able to cope. But he will come and say, no, comrade, we're here, and it's possible.
4: He didn't look at us as members of Umkhonto Sizwe as his enemies or the enemy of the GPU. But he will work with us, he will understand us, and when we need advices as the chair of chair, he will advise us.
2: Dr. Mahlaba died after he was hit by a car while jogging in Newcastle, a municipality he had served as a mayor. Although a medical doctor by training, Mahlaba also served in several leadership positions in the ANC. At the time of his passing, he was a member of the ANC provincial task team and the chairperson of committee chairs in the legislature. In his eulogy, KwaZulu-Natal Premier Thami Ntuli praised his contribution to the work of his administration.
8: In the legislature, was the chair of chairs, leading the portfolio committees, doing a strong oversight over us as government. In a humble way, as a leader, was always having a foresight of what must be achieved for the people of this province.
2: While mourners celebrated the life of Dr. Mahlaba, the ANC also used the funeral as a rallying call as it prepares for the local government elections on the 4th of November. ANC Secretary General Fikile Mbalula urged party members to honor Dr. Mahlaba by fully committing to organizational renewal through action.
22: As we approach 2026 local government, let us honor the memory and legacy of Comrade Junda by striving for a decisive victory for the ANC, not only in the Mbuso Kupega region, but across strategic municipalities in KZN, such as Eteguini, and across the province of KwaZulu-Natal. This endeavor requires us to rebuild trust with our people through tangible actions, actions that reflect our commitment to visible and irreversible organizational renewal.
2: He said Dr. Mahlaba stood firmly against actions that sought to undermine the ANC and the National Democratic Revolution. Mbalula stressed the urgency for the party to realize its renewal program to turn the party's fortunes around.
5: And that report by Zanele Buthelezi in Durban.
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5: First traffic update now, here's Rob Byrne.
6: Good morning. We started KZN with a bit of mist on the N3 today. This is Peter Maritzburg, Zadara. So if you're going PMB, Howard, just drive carefully through there. No major obstructions between Peter Maritzburg and Durban. That section of the N3 moving okay. Just an update from the southern part of KZN, the Mzumkulu River Bridge here, 102, north of Port Shepstone. Just recently, there's been a 16-ton weight restriction put in on that bridge. It's just not strong enough these days to take any vehicle over 16 tons. So if you're driving a truck that's in excess of that weight, 16 tons, you'll have to hit the alternative routes. Looks okay across Kaoteng. No major mist this morning on the N12, Emlathleni through to Ockies. It is clear there are misty conditions, though, southern parts of Mpumalanga, Leandra, Kindros area. Some routes there showing some mist. And if you're driving into Cape Town, N1, N2, your big highway routes going through to the city said to clear of any major obstructions. With your traffic update for SABC News, I'm Rob Byrne.
5: Thank you, Rob Byrne. Back to our news breaking stories now and more political news. Running a municipality that is debt free means you can put more money into service delivery. Now, that's how the DA's mayoral candidate for the Umgeni municipality in KZN Midlands, that's Chris Pappas, plans on approaching his work. Now, he was announced as the mayoral candidate for the second consecutive time after he clinched the position back in 2021, securing the DA's first ever municipality in the province. Now, in his address at the weekend, Papa said an 18 million rand loan that the municipality owed has now been paid off. He says this means that funds in the public purse will now be used for the public's needs.
23: We had a mandate to work. We had a mandate to make sure that our municipality can deliver. And that work requires us to roll up our sleeves, put on the gumboots and do the hard work.
7: A lot of the public are saying to me, I've got to pay so much more monthly for things that I'm not getting. So my water bill goes up, but I've got no water in my tub. And that's what a lot of people are saying about the way municipalities are being run currently. What's working or not working differently in Umgeni? Because if you're debt-free, is that putting the money back into the pocket of South Africans there?
23: Yeah, well, we're not paying interest, we're not paying loans, we're actually paying for services to be delivered. So for us, it's managing the public purse. It's not our money, it's public money. When, as you say, people pay every month, they expect to see results. And while we may not be able to do everything at the same time, at least someone must be able to walk to the shops or drive to work and say that I feel comfortable that the money that I'm paying every month is worth it, that it's going somewhere.
7: The last time I spoke to you, a lot of people were unhappy with you and they said you were corrupt and that you surreptitiously paid a great deal of money to a particular fund or a particular charitable organization in Umgeni, and you maintained that you didn't.
23: Yeah, so I mean, I was vindicated in that. The Department of Cooperative Governance and Traditional Affairs found nothing, no wrongdoing. And the Public Protector, who is an independent body tasked with looking at these sorts of things and investigating them, also came to a conclusion that there was no wrongdoing and these were just vexatious accusations made by the ANC against me just after I'd been announced as the DA's premier candidate. So it was good to be publicly vindicated and to not have that, as you say, hanging over my head. As a politician, all politicians are apparently corrupt, all politicians are bad people. And when you get painted with the same brush, despite actually working and despite being proven innocent, it does add a burden. But I'm just happy that those allegations were proven wrong.
7: How do you deal with change, right? So you representing a party now that has a new leader going into this election, and we're going to see what that performance does at polls. You're rerunning for the mayoral position of Umgeni, so at least that's not changed. But there has to be some change in the DA, isn't it?
23: Of course, but you know, we have a robust internal democracy, and that's, we pride ourselves on that. We don't just, you know, handpick our leaders. We elect them, and they come forward and they put a promise and a vision to us as the members of the DA, and we elect them, and then we hold them accountable to that. So it's not just a new leader that we have in the DA. We have a whole new suite of leaders. I guess I'm excited to see what comes from that. They've only just been elected. But what is their vision for the DA? Where are they going to take us? I've been around for different DA leaders, and I know that change happens, and our organization is big, so we manage that change. What is the next step that this group of leaders is going to
7: do? Do you fight a lot amongst yourselves?
23: No, I don't think so. I don't think we fight. I mean, there's definitely robust debates, but that's a good thing, because otherwise you have a dictatorship, you have a monolithic view that is imposed on you. So we do have debates, but that's good. That means that the organization is taking decisions that are diverse in terms of what we consider.
7: What's the consequence of being so robust in the debate? You know, the allegation that comes through, and it was already mentioned, I think, before you joined us in studio, was that, you know, if somebody's not towing party line and has a view that is particularly radical, I think the GNU was an example that somebody put forward, the party could intercept and ultimately change the dynamic of your tenure or your growth in the party?
23: Yeah, I think that any collective group of management, there will be different opinions. And sometimes your opinion will be amongst the majority and sometimes your opinion will be amongst the minority. Mm-hmm. I think the important thing is to create a safe space where you can feel that that is welcomed.
5: And that was the DA's mayoral candidate for the Umgeni municipality. That's Chris Pappas talking there to Newsbreak senior producer Thareesh Hariprasad during Newsbreak Talk over the weekend. Let's head to another newsbreaking story now, and this is a Newsbreak follow-up. Power breed dogs such as pit bulls are not the pet for the average family. Now, that's according to the Pit Bull Federation of South Africa. At the weekend, a 28-year-old woman was laid to rest after she was allegedly mauled to death by three pit bulls while walking on a public road in Montclair, south of Durban. The issue has once again highlighted the specialized responsibility that owners need to undertake when owning these power breed dogs. Federation spokesperson Leander Rida says that there needs to be stricter regulations around who can actually own a pit bull.
24: The public needs to understand that when you, as a pet owner, make the decision to choose a pit bull as a companion dog or as your house pet, there comes responsibility with that. It is not the average pet that you can just keep on and that will just be in your household. Any pit bull type dog or any large breed dog comes with greater responsibility. They need more attention, they need more exercise, they need more stimulation, and they need to be managed in such a way that your family is safe and that your community around you are safe.
7: Yeah. I just wonder about the margin of error then. I mean, if it's so specialized to have a pit bull as a companion dog or as a pet, I mean, you know, according to some of the numbers of it all, between 2004 and 2023, pit bulls were involved in about 72 fatal canine attacks, resulting in 38 human deaths, right? So if the margin of error and if the specialization in homing a pit bull is so complicated, surely then there needs to be a stricter regulation on who and who cannot have a pit bull.
24: Yes, we totally agree with that statement. And that's why the Federation have always advocated, when you rehome a pit bull or a pit bull type dog, if you are looking at bringing such an animal to your household, you need to know what you get yourself into. There needs to be stricter regulation on owning a power breed dog. It is not the pet for the average household. It is not the pet for the average family that just wants a companion dog. They can be great companion animals if they are looked after correctly. But if you don't do it correctly, you sit with a ticking time bomb, as we call it. Because when things go wrong, it goes horribly wrong.
7: How many South Africans know this? How many South Africans know that you need a certain degree of management of a super breed dog?
24: No, they don't. And I can tell you from a situation, there is far too little faith that realize what goes with that choice that they've made to bring in a power breed of his hold. People don't know what they take on.
7: Well, then what about the call to ban power breed dogs or pit bulls, as it were? You know, what is your stance on that? The National SPCA opposes it.
24: 90% of the problem is what the environment that the dogs are kept in. So we say that if you ban a breed, you are punishing a lot of good owners of that type of breed. The bad owners that are bringing the problems to the breed will move from that specific breed onto the next breed of dog.
5: And that was the Pitbull Federation of South Africa spokesperson Leander Rieder talking there to Newsbreak's senior producer Thareesh Hariprasad. 5:47 now. 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I am Matthew Viren. Still lots to come on the program this morning. Let's hear now from the returning Hussein Ibrahim, and he has the market review.
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10: Good morning. The rand is at 16.37 to the US dollar, 21.88 pound sterling, 18.65 to the euro, 11.35 to the Australian dollar, and at 9.43 to the New Zealand dollar. In India, 1 rand is at 5 rupees 82, in Sri Lanka at 20 rupees 50, in Pakistan at 16 rupees 96, and in Mauritius at 2 rupees 86. The Saudi Arabian rial changing hands 4.35, the cryptocurrency Bitcoin at $63,368 or 1,037,334 rand. And to the commodities, gold is at $4,068, platinum at $1,605 per ounce, the price of Brent crude oil at $78.88 a barrel.
5: Thank you, Hussein Ibrahim. We're going to be heading shortly to our social media pages, so you can wrap up your messages or voice notes that you want to send to us this morning. Let's head to this story now. The Growing Up Without a Father South Africa Foundation believes a broken family without both parents equates to a broken nation. Now, these sentiments were shared during its 10th year anniversary celebration taking place in Valhalla in Centurion. The foundation is said to help children and young people growing up without father figures to restore hope, strengthen families, and empower vulnerable children through their training programs. Here's Rufilwe Mekwa with this report.
11: The Growing Up Without a Father Foundation is celebrating 10 years of existence. It was established in 2016 to provide skills on how to treat a boy child through awareness and training programs at schools, organizations, and men's movements. Founder and author Dr. Charlie Peterson says, reflecting back, it hasn't been an easy journey.
12: If you look at gender-based violence now, and everything that moves, who's to blame? They always blame the men and the boys. We said, let's educate the boys and the men about issues around them, because men are also having feelings, and boys are also having feelings. And so always to be told that we are trash and everything, that is having an impact on the little ones that are growing up. When we reconnected fathers that were estranged from their children, that was the biggest highlight, to see that smile on the face. And also to see the other side of the boys that hated their father because they didn't know the story about why did my father leave my mother.
11: Although funding has been an issue for this foundation, its role and impact at various communities has been appreciated. Pastor Zoe Harris is from the Yahweh Fellowship Church.
13: This counseling, this mentorship, said everything. What is a dad? A dad is the foundation of the house. It's supposed to be king, priest, and prophet. And without a dad, there is such a gap. I know with me personally, I had a phenomenal mother. Nobody could match my mother. But it's not a dad. It's not the dad that's supposed to protect, that cover, that covers, that nurtures. And that is where the foundation comes in, with mentorship, with mentoring boys especially.
11: The 10-year anniversary was attended by guests from government, business, academia, faith-based communities, and civil society to reflect on the foundation's journey and launch future plans. I'm Refile Mekwa in Centurion.
5: Now, we do have our final story on the way. It's our Wellness Wake Up feature. But first, let us head to our social media pages for some audience interaction. Please be advised that the views and opinions expressed on Newsbreak do not represent those of the SABC or Lotus FM. Good morning to Venkatas Govender. Good morning to Keshni. And good morning as well to AN Govender, who says the ANC seems to be worried as they know that they will lose control of more municipalities come the local government elections. People are frustrated with poor service delivery. Water stoppages continue unabated despite protests, which has become violent. Many voters will not even bother to vote. The ANC will probably receive 30%, as 30%ers are currently running the country. I get what you meant there. Let's go to Shamlin now, or Shazamintu, who says, well done to Chris Pappas for his sterling efforts in his jurisdiction. We need more people like him in Parliament and in this country. Also, good morning to Pran Mahabir, who is in Tugela. We got Rani, meanwhile, in Stanger, who says it was quite a sad weekend for the country as we lost two young sportsmen. It's heartbreaking for families as well when they lose loved ones who support them. May these sports people rest in peace and go well. Otherwise, Matt, thank you to the team. Have a blessed new week. Thank you, Rani, to you as well. Very good morning to Sandra Kupen, who says the DA, thanks to them because they seem to be doing some good work in the political front here in South Africa. Otherwise, Matt, thank you as always for bringing us the early morning news. I really appreciate it. Thank you so much, Sandra, for that one. We got Ricky or Rico Naidu, who says, good morning, Matt. Many dogs are on the roads chasing workers in Phoenix. The owners don't seem to be interested at all. I think it is a must-have for these stricter laws to come into place because of that. We go to Shaka Skral now with Gonam, who says, good morning, Matt and your team. How come these Zimbabwean nationals think that it was so easy that he can kill his wife and kids and make South Africa his hiding spot? It was very good that he was caught and repatriated to his country for the deed that he committed. And as far as the Bafana Bafana star goes, my heart goes out to him. To die so young is a sad, sad story. Let's go to a voice note now and let's head to Tonti in Richards Bay.
14: Good morning to Matt and the team. What a sporting weekend this was. India lose their number one position in the T20s as England give them the whitewash. And for the rugby, well, South Africa gives Scotland a lesson in rugby. Well, for the tennis, the ladies, a new winner. And Sinner holds his nerves. And for the World Cup, waiting for Argentina to win the World Cup. Tonti, Richards Bay.
5: You're always on the button there when it comes to sporting matters. Thank you for that, Tonti. Let's go to Vitesh Motilal in Reservoir Hills. He says, good morning, Matthew and the Newsbreak team. 17 years ago on this day, I was listening to Newsbreak and getting ready to go to the old Durban airport to depart for my campus field trip to Cape Town. Good memory there. Thank you for sharing that, Vitesh. Very good morning to Patsy Govender, who says, top of the morning to the Smiley Newsbreak team. Matt and Hussein back together again. And so sad to hear about those graves due to soil erosion. It is a very, very unfortunate situation that those people have to deal with. Shama Bechu is joining us from Port Shepstone saying thank you for the updates. Really appreciate your time. Thank you for joining us, Shama. We got Nathan here with a message who says, good morning to the news team. Thank you for the updates every morning, guys. Thank you so much, Nathan. Let's go to Heidi now, who says, happy Monday and a fantastic week ahead to the Newsbreak team. Thank you. Stay safe and stay blessed as well. We got a message coming through now from Maggie Chetty, who says, good morning, Vanakam, Namaste, Salams to the Newsbreak team. Warm wishes and a wonderful new week to you all. We got Ramba Mudli here, who says, the passing of Jaden Adams is very sad. It's a great loss to the family and to the country, and especially to the Bafana Bafana soccer team as well. All strength goes to the family. He was gone too soon. We got Asha here, who says it's sad to see how many dogs are roaming around, which is no fault of their owners. Owners should take more measures to keep their pets within the confines of their home. Poor pit bulls are known for aggression, and if they are not tamed by their owners, most especially. I also have some sympathy to the people who lost their lives due to the aggression of these animals. And I think that aggression of those pit bulls are all down to the owners at the end of the day. Good morning to Seelan, who joins us this morning. We've got Vijaya Naidu, who says, good morning, Matt and Hussein and team. With regards to the fur babies, people should secure them properly in their yard. Shamila's in Cape Town saying happy Monday and a great week ahead. I am tuned in to Newsbreak. Thank you for the latest updates. Thank you so much there, Shamila. We also got a message from Ricky the Night Owl and Nirmala Devi Mudli's message as well, who says, on my way to Durban and will engage with you as I usually do from tomorrow. Thank you so much for all those messages coming through on our social media platforms. Great to hear from you on the program in the morning. So yes, let's close off Newsbreak now and bring you the Wellness Wake Up feature.
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5: Now, are you growing, drifting, or standing still in your career? Now, that's the question the working class has to ask themselves when measuring career growth. Now, according to Professor Linda Mayer, the MD at Rosebank International, one's career typically operates in one of three states. Now, the three states are being the proactive skill-building state of growing, the reactive momentum of drifting, or the stagnation and fatigue of standing still. So in today's feature, Mayer explains how small systematic steps can actually create some lasting change.
25: What this really refers to is where we find ourselves in our trajectory of our careers. So at any given time, we would be in one of these three states, either of growing, which signals that we really are focused and in an upward trajectory, or drifting, which often means that we just go to work every day, we do what's necessary, and that's really what we're about. Or we stand still, which means we really don't want to be at work, there's a loss of energy, and we are negatively contributing to the organization. And this really is those three states that we need to be mindful of.
1: Obviously, people would then want to know, how do I change this? But I think before we get to those points on how to change it, if we could talk a little bit about, at times people may want to hit the road running and make these big changes, but what are some of those things that hold people back, first of all?
25: Well, certainly holding back is about your state of mind. So when we reflect on each of these that have particular obstacles, we must understand that there really is for each person a different set of norms that incentivizes them. So if we look at some of the obstacles, they could be internal or they could be external in terms of your locus of control. So when you look at, for example, market shifts or limited growth opportunities in your organization or workplace politics, those are things that you need to learn to navigate. They really are difficult things to navigate in the workplace. But the things that you have control over are your skills, your output, your confidence, and your habits. And those are the things that you need to concentrate on, because those difficulties you have, you can do something very tangible about. So even if you're not studying full-time, if you did, for example, a course through Harvard X or Coursera or EDX, free courses from the top universities in the world, where you focus and you can study absolutely anything, from project management to medical sciences, and you invested that time into yourself, into building your skill sets, you are doing something about your career trajectory. So even if you're not happy in your job right now, you're taking a proactive step so that you get the necessary skills so that you can move on from that particular organization and that particular set of circumstances that you find yourself in.
5: Yes, that was Professor Linda Mayer, the MD at Rosebank International, in our Wellness Wake Up today, and she was talking to Newsbreak's Chanel Daniel. And we will leave it there for Newsbreak this morning. Thank you to our team, executive producer Salma Patel, our senior producer Tharia Shari Prashad, Chanel Daniel, which you just heard, and the returning Hussein Ibrahim. Up next on Lotus FM is the Breakfast Express. Before that, though, we have the News Bulletin at 6 with Shauna. I'm Matthew Viren. Stay safe and have a great day.
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16: Good morning. Suspended Ekurhuleni Metro Police Deputy Chief Julius Mkwanazi and Ekurhuleni Municipal Manager Khagiso Lerutla are expected to be back in the Boksburg Regional Court today. They are facing charges of fraud, corruption and defeating the ends of justice. The state alleges that Lerutla paid Mkwanazi 400,000 rand to get an impersonator to appear in court on his behalf. This allegedly happened after Lerutla was arrested for speeding in 2019. Sibusihle Nhlapo has this report.
17: During the previous court sitting last Tuesday, the court heard that the defense has been provided with the amended charge sheet. However, the defense indicated that it has applied for further particulars to assist it in preparing for a pre-trial conference. Lerutla's lawyers say the 2021 N12 fatal car crash in which city manager is implicated does not form part of the current fraud and corruption charges against him. Both accused are out on 30,000 rand bail each.
16: Acting Police Minister Feroz Khajalia says his department is mobilising more resources to tighten security ahead of the second voter registration weekend. It will take place on the 1st and 2nd of next month. The Electoral Commission of South Africa recorded 2.9 million voters during the first registration weekend last month. This increased the number of legible voters nationally to 28.5 million. Khajalia was speaking at the Interministerial Committee on Migration media briefing in Pretoria yesterday.
3: One of the objectives I'm hoping we're going to achieve in the run-up to the elections, and nobody here will say that we shouldn't be budgeting to ensure that we have a

0: took place in the north of the capital, a very popular bar or pub, and that was frequented by locals and some suggestion that potentially tourists. It took firefighters about 2 hours to bring the fire under control. The fireball coming from the door of the venue, real shocking images that have surfaced, and those images were actually released by the fire service and the rescuers themselves.
1: Here's a recap of your top story at 6 o'clock. Suspended Ikurhuleni Metro Police Deputy Chief Julius Mkwanazi and Ikurhuleni Municipal Manager Kagiso Larutla are expected to be back in the Boksburg Regional Court today. They are facing charges of fraud, corruption and defeating the ends of justice. Lotus FM News, I'm Shona Terry-Nidal. I'll be back at 6:30 with headlines. It's time now for the Breakfast Express.
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0: It's a beautiful way to get your Monday underway. A very good morning to you, South Africa. Malika Ganda, right here on your favorite frequency, wherever you might be, Namzanzi. It's wishing you a hearty namaste, vanakkam, namaskaram, salam, sawbona, dumelang, and welcome aboard the Breakfast Express on Lotus FM. Of course, no diggy, no doubt, it is a brand new week. The Monday, the 13th of July, 2026. It's a new hustle. Same alarm clock, disrupting your peace. Of course, school is still out. My name is O'Neill. And I are keeping you company from Durban to Joburg to Cape Town and every town in between as well. So coming up, we'll keep you moving on with your weather, your sport headlines, and of course, Rob will keep the traffic tracking.
1: Express traffic.
2: Morning, start just south of Joburg with some queues on the N12. This is the Potchefstroom Highway. The N12 coming in from Protea Glen or exiting Lanasia. There are some queues towards Joburg, just approaching the Klipsrand Valley exit. Also heavy on the Golden Highway this morning between Eldo's and Devlin. The Golden Highway north towards Joburg under a bit of pressure. Crash just on the eastern side of Delmas. If you're going out of Kauteng, driving through to Mpumalanga, just by Red Star Raceway exit between Delmas and the Red Star Raceway. That's where there is a crash in, and there are some delays. Protesting south of Durban, southern coast area, the R102, Park Rhynie through Kelso, that section of the R102 currently blocked with protesters, and a crash scene on the N3 north of Warden near the roadside rates interchange. If you're on your way to Joburg, watch for that. And not a bad start into Cape Town this morning. N1 looking cool. The N2 coming in from Khayelitsha, not bad. No major obstructions. Traffic generally flowing. With your traffic updates, I'm Rob Byrne.
0: All right, thank you, Rob, for that. Well, before we get to the weather, let's find out what's headlining in sport.
3: Good morning. Deaths in football and rugby has SA mourning. Did the Spider Cam help England beat Norway? And Sinner successfully defended his Wimbledon title. Details at 6:30.
0: Right, yeah, thank you for that. Let's have a look then at your weather conditions for today. Yes, it is in the heart of winter, so a bit of a nippy start, as you can imagine, in most parts of the country, while KZN, or maybe Durban more so, remains the warmest place to be for you today. Well, just having a look at your weather conditions as well. In fact, we'll just get to that in a mo. Let's just look at what's coming up on the show today. And I think, Bhavna, I think it's an appropriate time now just to maybe touch on this. I think just the news both in mourning for rugby as well and soccer. So today we pause to remember those young sportsmen. Jaden Adams, a talented footballer, wore the Bafana jersey with pride, passion and humility. His commitment on the field inspired teammates and supporters alike, and its contribution to South African football will not be forgotten. Certainly our thoughts are with his family, friends, teammates and everyone mourning his loss. Jaden Adams, your passion for the beautiful game will always be remembered. And I think, of course, just on that note as well, it was really good, I suppose, to see just before those both fixtures as well that we had over the weekend for a minute silence being observed as well.
3: Yes, O'Neill, it was really, really touching that the entire global stage of football and fans around the globe remembered our Jaden Adams.
0: Right, yeah, just getting to your weather details then. It's a 14-degree start for Durban. A bit of drizzle around. The temperature's getting up to just 20 degrees. So an 85% chance of rain for Durbs. Then looking at Pietermaritzburg then, 9 up to 19. I don't see any rain in the forecast at this stage, but sunny conditions expected. Wind gusts up to 7 kilometers there. Looking at Newcastle then, expect gusts to get up to 5 kilometers. Not too bad. Partly cloudy conditions expected around midday today. Temperatures getting up to 17 degrees. Down the south coast today, up to 20 degrees. A 90% chance of rain for you, Port Shepston. Around about 12 kilometer gusts as well. Up the north coast, Richards Bay, up to 21 today with a 90% chance of rain. Expect wind gusts around 11 kilometers. Getting to Quebeca, then temperatures today climbing to 18 degrees. Yeah, it's going to be a bit nippy. Cloudy conditions expected as well. That's going to make the chill factor a little more. Cape Town starting at 8 degrees, getting up to 15 today. Partly cloudy conditions expected around 1 o'clock. Moving inland then to Johannesburg, 6 up to 17 today. Partly cloudy conditions as well. And let's wrap it up with the capital, that's Pretoria. Partly cloudy conditions as well. Wind gusts up to 14 kilometers and your temps 7 up to 19. More music power coming up. We'll shout out your birthdays. 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

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This is Breakfast Radio, 88.3 on your frequency module in PMB. So, beautiful song, Madhubanti here and Divya Kumar as well, teaming up on one that has certainly burnt up the airwaves on Lotus FM. Right, looking at what is on its way, a bit to chat about. Now, South Africa is waking up this Monday asking familiar questions. Who is accountable? Where's the money going? Who gets the jobs? And why does every official investigation seem to need an extension? But sport gave us something, of course, to smile about. The Boks winning the World Cup 4 are set, and Monday may be cold, but at least it arrived with some talking points as well. Well, if it is your birthday today, a very happy birthday to you from the Express team.

0: right, let's look at a couple of your birthday messages that you've sent through a moment ago. Like to wish Faria happy 14th birthday. God bless, lots of love from her family and friends. Then happy birthday to my loving mum, that's Reshma, Jay Maya and Nikunja Das as well. Just wanting to wish my daughter Beverly Nageser a very happy birthday for today from your mum, Rosh Govinda out in Phoenix. Then happy birthday to my wife Fatima, as from your hubby Gora. Happy birthday to wife Shamim from your hubby Hassan or Hassan. Well, good to see that the hubbies are sending their partners some messages this morning. I'm sure the day is going to start in a great way. Wishing Alok Vihan happy birthday. Lots of love from dad, mum, brother Arush, as well as sister Rashmira and Shreya. And the fur baby as well included in that, Luna. So thank you for your messages. Of course, just to let you know what's on the bite today as far as your breakfast menu goes. We are normally asking you what you got up to on the weekend. How was that going? Did you all have a good weekend, ladies, Bavi and Sheena?
1: Good morning. Yes, it was absolutely quite nice for a change.
0: All right. And how are things down the south coast?
2: It was very cold. Oh. So we spent the whole weekend indoors.
0: All right. Yeah. So whether you're on a work run, a gym run, or just running away from Monday responsibilities, we've got the music, the mood, and the headlines, and a bit of the madness as well. Well, talking about birthdays, I almost forgot. If you celebrate your birthday today, you celebrate it with one. Yes, you know this.
3: Jones, do you realize what the art is? It's a transmitter. It's a radio for speaking to God. And it's within my reach.
4: You want to talk to God? Let's go see him together. I've got nothing better to do.
0: Yeah, do you know what that is? Who celebrates their birthday today? Let's see how sharp you are this bright and breezy.
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0: Yeah, you might know this one. It's GP. No, not Gauteng Province. Gangsters Paradise. Coolio, right here on your favorite frequency. 106.8 in the city of gold, wherever you might be. So some of the big stories, once again, that will trend this week is the Badlanga Commission developments, immigration and the jobs debate, the municipal funding crisis, SARS tax filing season, and there's a Springbok victory as well. That was a convincing one eventually against Scotland and the World Cup semi-finals as well. That is certainly been now laid out. We'll chat more about that and build up to it as well. That's still coming up right here on the show. Just a quick heads up that we'll bring you a morning motivation. That comes up at about 10 to 7. One of my favorite people there featured today. That is my Angelo. Did anyone guess what we were asking about this particular clip and whose birthday it might be? This is what we were asking you today about this one. No, not that. I'm giving something away there. Let me try that one more time. Right, let's get it there. Yeah, there we go.
1: Jones, do you realize what the Ark is? It's a transmitter. It's a radio for speaking to God. And it's within my reach.
2: You want to talk to God? Let's go see him together. I've got nothing better to do.
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4: But we're here, the mist across the Bapsfontein area this morning, just east of Joburg, routes like the R50, the R25, and other local routes in that area, unusually misted up, and some slow-moving traffic out there as well. Joburg Gen 3, Elands to Van Buren, already slow up through the roadworks, the Mike 1 from Ormonde through to Empire looking heavy, and queues out of Protea Glen this morning on the N12, queues down towards the Clipsrand Valley Road exit. So if you're on your way out of Lanesia or coming in from Protea Glen, it's very slow. Some protesting southern parts of KZN between Kelso and Park Rhynie. That section of the R102 currently blocked. A truck crash north of Warden on the way to Joburg, just up by Roadside Rates. Only one lane open past there. And if you're driving into Cape Town this morning, the run in on Stellenbosch Arterial Road from Cales River, heavy. Standing traffic on that section through Delft. The backlog on Stellenbosch Arterial towards the Symphony Way Junction. With your traffic updates, I'm Rob Byrne.
0: Right, thank you for that, Rob. He's back in about 30 minutes. Let's hop along to the newsroom now. Shona is standing by with the latest headlines. Good morning.
5: Good morning, O'Neill. Murder suspect Ndodana Tsuma is expected to appear in the Johannesburg Magistrates Court today. Meanwhile, the Interministerial Committee on Migration, IMC, says members of the African Union need to commit to ensuring political stability in their own countries for the continent to develop. South African soccer fans are continuing to pay tribute to the Bafana midfielder Jaden Adams, and a study shows that more than 2,700 people died from heat-related causes in England and Wales during heat waves in May and last month. All those details coming up in a full bulletin in half an hour.
0: All right, let's get to Express Sport now, and we'll start with what I watched last night. It was the Wimbledon men's final, and the Italian successfully defending his Wimbledon title, and they took us behind the scenes in Wimbledon this time around. Quite interesting to look at how posh that is as far as just that sport and why so many people put that on their bucket lists. And did the Spider Cam help England beat Norway? And also, sports star deaths in football and rugby has SA mourning.
6: Good morning, O'Neill. Yes, many A-listers there at Wimbledon, but SA is in mourning as the deaths of their rising stars footballer Jaden Adams and former SA under-19 rugby player Lukobo Bibo Makwadeni. Adams, who recently starred for Bafana Bafana at the FIFA World Cup and helped Sundowns win the CAF Champions League, was honored with moments of silence at the World Cup while FIFA President Gianni Infantino paid tribute. Police have now opened an inquest into his death, as heartfelt tributes include this one from his cousin, Aidan Johnson, continue to pour in.
7: I know the talent that he had, and he had a lot of dreams that he still wanted to achieve. But that World Cup, man, that meant a lot to him, honestly. No one knows, and no one will ever know, because he never fully expressed it. But I can truly say, Jaden was proud to represent the national team at the world's biggest stage.
6: Meanwhile, just before Adams The news of Adams, SA under 19 tight head prop Makwadeni collapsed during a morning training session with his French Pro D2 club suffering a cardiac arrest just at the age of 20. Elsewhere, Jude Bellingham scored twice as England reached the World Cup semi-finals, overcoming Norway in a match overshadowed by controversy. Norway claimed England's equalizer came after the ball struck a Spider-Cam cable, but FIFA's connected ball technology confirmed there was no contact, allowing the goal to stand. England now face Argentina in the semi-finals after Julian Alvarez's extra time winner and a late Lautaro Martinez goal secured victory over Switzerland, set for their third consecutive World Cup semi-finals. Two-time winners France must conquer European champion Spain to reach this year's decider tomorrow evening. Now, rounding off with tennis, Jannik Sinner successfully defended his Wimbledon title, defeating Alexander Zverev to claim his fifth Grand Slam crown. After dropping the opening set, the world number one fought back, taking control after Zverev was hampered by a knee issue in the third set. The victory cements Sinner's status as the leading force in men's tennis, while Zverev's runner-up finish highlighted his growing consistency at Grand Slam level. In the next hour, Springboks make history with global dominance, but that's a wrap for now. For the Lotus FM sports team, I'm Pavna Govender.
0: Well, this morning we pay tribute to another Kumari Jagadesan, known with affection as VG or V. She led Team V's, was one of the only two women license holders in South Africa's sardine netting industry, a true trailblazer in a tough and demanding world. Beyond the nets and the boats, she was remembered for her care, encouragement and support she gave to those around her, helping to keep the sardine netting community going. She passed away yesterday after being hospitalized. Our heartfelt condolences go out to her family, friends, Team V's and the wider fishing community. May she rest in peace. She'll be deeply missed. Well, it takes us now to our Express Angling Report, and certainly our sympathies to Chase Govender and his team as well. Now, the rough seas with swells topping 2.4 meters made fishing conditions challenging over the weekend. Anglers found more success targeting hardy rock species with carantine, stone bream, as well as blacktail providing the best action, while offshore fishing remained difficult. Good morning, Jace.
8: Morning, O'Neill. Morning, listeners. For those guys that worked hard the entire week, looking forward to fish the weekend, and then the weather goes pear-shaped, the sea gets big between 2.5 and 2.7 meters with a strong sidewash, made fishing over the weekend really, really difficult, with very few species being landed, mostly the rock species like your carantine, stone brim, the odd copper brim. There were a few blacktails to the territorial fish that were landed. There were a few shad. The guys that went far north also battled with the bigger sea and strong currents. The transguy fared a little better, and this is due to the big points where guys could get baits out in the deep, some nice cob, garrick, and some inedibles. Offshore, guys managed to fish the shallows and get a few bottom species. There were some nice copper stem brass, mussel cracker, and other big bottom feeders. Umtulumi and Porirut producing some nice big amberjacks or tropical yellowtail. The guys that were hunting for the sardine really were disappointed over the weekend. The sardine did not make a show. There are sightings of sardines in the Rocky Bay, Umtulumi area, and this is still the mixed bags of fish. That's more red-eye, mackerel, moss bunker, and a few sardine in amongst themselves. The guys have reported sardine in the Transkei, and this is between Boston Johns and Hole in the Wall. The sardine seems to be going in circles in that part of the world. From me, be safe and have fun in the sun.
0: Well, thank you for that update, Jace. Let's get to Express Business now. So, yeah, as far as business update goes, we begin with local government finances. Finance Minister Enoch Godongwana has defended the decision to temporarily withhold July funding from 69 municipalities. Says it's aimed at enforcing financial discipline after concerns over governance and spending. It's a move that could put even more pressure on already struggling municipalities, while residents hope essential services aren't caught in the crossfire. In the private sector, South Africa's businesses continue to navigate a challenging environment. Recent data shows corporate financial pressure remains elevated, with business rescue and liquidation activities reminding investors that efficient management and strong cash flow remain critical in the current economy. On the JSE, investors will be watching Naspers and Prosus as global technology sentiment remains a key market driver. Also, keep your eye on banking heavyweights, First Rand, Standard Bank, Absa and Capitec, while the mining sector, including Anglo American, Goldfields and Harmony Gold, could respond to movements in commodity prices and the rand as well. So to watch out today, the rand remains a key indicator for importers and exporters. Gold continues to attract investors looking for a safe haven. That leads us nicely into the indicators. Then the rand is trading at 16 rand and 37 cents to the US dollar, 21 rand 88 to the pound sterling, and 18 rand 65 to the euro. Looking at India, then 1 rand is trading at 5 rupees 82 in Sri Lanka, 20 rupees 50 in Pakistan, 16 rupees 96. The cryptocurrency Bitcoin trading at $63,368. That's what you're going to pay for that. Right, looking at a couple of things then coming up on the show today. We'll bring you another dose of Express Comedy today. And today we feature Jeff Dunham. It's actually a skit with Ahmed. They're talking about America. Let's recap what went down then on The Secret Sound. That was on Thursday.
9: 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Rushian from Earbanks.
10: 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Narina from Centurion.
11: 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I think that's O'Neill unrolling a roll of baking foil.
12: 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Rani Stengamana.
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0: Right, well done to you. 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

0: Express Comedy.
1: Maybe you should focus on the written test and your knowledge about America. Okay, ask me any question from the citizenship test. Well, I don't know the exact questions on the test, but I can test your general knowledge about America. I know some stuff. Okay, that's good. Let's start with an easy one. What is the supreme law of the land? Oh, Donald Trump. Next question. What? Actually, it's the Constitution. Seriously, it's Trump. Just ask him. Next question. Okay, what has 50 stars in it? The Epstein files. No. No, yes, it's the American flag. I'm still right. Okay. Next question. Okay. What do the stars on our flag represent? Oh, Brother Jay said we add a star every time we take over another country. That's not right. Oh, you wait and see. Star 51 will be Greenland. Star 52, Cuba. Star 53, the moon. All right, what is our 4th of July? The day after our 3rd of July. What is Congress? Stupid. How many terms can the president serve? We are about to find out.
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0: Yeah, it's one you know all too well. Sola Sola, right here on your favorite frequency. This is Lotus FM. You're listening to The Breakfast Express, top of the morning to you. So we've been asking you a couple of things today. One of them is, what is this? Because he celebrates his birthday today.
1: Jones, do you realize what the Ark is? It's a transmitter. It's a radio for speaking to God. And it's within my reach.
2: You want to talk to God? Let's go see him together. I've got nothing better to do.
0: Right, yeah, well, so whose birthday is it today? Well, a couple of peeps getting that right. Well done to Lisa and Sarah as well. It is Harrison Ford, and that was Indiana Jones. So a couple of things that are talking points today that you should take note of. Should Treasury punish badly managed municipalities if ordinary citizens suffer first? That's a decision taken by the finance minister to withhold their funding. 69 municipalities, no less. And have you received your SARS auto assessment yet? And do you trust yourself to file, or are you calling the accountant? What's happening regarding that? Let's turn our attention to this because we want to shake the Monday blues away. So it's time now for your Monday motivation. And one of my favorite poets, Maya Angelou, silence has a quiet strength that the world misunderstands.
3: Silence has a quiet strength that the world often misunderstands. Many people believe that power belongs to the loudest voice in the room, the one who argues the most, the one who constantly proves a point. But the deepest strength often lives in the person who chooses calm over chaos, reflection over reaction, and focus over distraction. When you begin to focus on yourself and stay silent, you discover a kind of peace that no outside approval can give you. There comes a moment in life when you realize that explaining yourself to everyone is exhausting. You try to make people understand your intentions, your dreams, your struggles, but no matter how carefully you speak, some people will still misunderstand you. Some will twist your words. Some will ignore your effort. And that is when wisdom begins to whisper something simple but powerful. Not every misunderstanding deserves an explanation. Your life becomes lighter the moment you stop carrying the burden of everyone else's opinions. You begin to understand that people see you through the lens of their own experiences, their fears, their expectations, and their insecurities. Their judgment is often a reflection of their own inner world, not the truth about who you are. Focusing on yourself is not selfish. It is necessary. It is the moment you stop pouring your energy into proving your worth and start investing that energy into building your life. It is when you stop running after validation and start walking toward growth. Many people spend years trying to win arguments that never mattered. They respond to every criticism, defend every choice, and chase the approval of people who never plan to give it. But the truth is simple: the more you argue with people who refuse to understand you, the more you lose pieces of your peace. Silence becomes powerful when it is chosen with wisdom, not with fear. Silence is not weakness, it is discipline. It is the decision to protect your mind from unnecessary noise. When you stay silent, you begin to notice something important about the world around you. People reveal themselves more clearly when you stop interrupting them. Their intentions become visible.
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It's Current Lagare, Nakash Aziz, Juanita Gandhi, right here on your favorite frequency. 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Right, this is your sound. Listen properly. Right, what did that sound like? What struck you first, like off the bat? Right, I don't think it's that easy, but what are you hearing? If you've done it, you'd know it. Right, 0716137803. 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
1: No diggy, no doubt. It is, of course, a brand new week, a new hustle as well to get you going. School's still out, so we'll chat a bit about that as we build up to next week when things will get to full normalcy, if I could say that much. Right, we'll update your weather forecast if you're still planning your wardrobe. We'll have a look at how traffic is tracking and bring you all the sporting highlights and headlines from the weekend. Well, Wimbledon, how did that turn out? Senna, of course, proving to be world number one once again. Then we were tracking the football and a couple of things that were going on this weekend. We'll tell you more about that in a bit. It's 7 o'clock with the latest news details. Now, here's Shona Terry-Naidu.
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4: Good morning. Murder suspect Ndodana Tsuma is expected to appear at the Johannesburg Magistrates Court today. The 45-year-old Zimbabwean national who was arrested in Kensington on Friday is expected to be extradited to the United Kingdom soon. Interpol and the SAPS effected Tsuma's arrest for the murder of his wife, 42-year-old Notabo Tsuma, and daughters 15-year-old Natalie and 5-year-old Nala. Justice and Constitutional Development Minister Mamaloko Kubaye had commented on Tsuma's arrest during a media briefing in Pretoria yesterday. Meanwhile, the Interministerial Committee on Migration, IMC, says members of the African Union need to commit to ensuring political stability in their own countries for the continent to develop. The IMC has attributed some of South Africa's immigration problems to the instability at some of its neighboring countries. Members of the IMC held a press briefing in Pretoria yesterday. A minister in the presidency, Kompozu Tsaveni, was one of them.
5: We continue to mobilize our companies to invest within the region and within the continent to make sure that the development and the industrialization of the region and the continent is at a fast pace. But all of us as governments who are members of the AU, we need to commit to ensure conditions in our own countries that allow political stability, political certainty, and conducive conditions for economic development.
4: Suspended Ekurhuleni Metro Police Deputy Chief Julius Mkhwanazi and Ekurhuleni Municipal Manager Kagiso Lerutla are expected to be back in the Boksburg Regional Court today. They are facing charges of fraud, corruption and defeating the ends of justice. The state alleges that Lerutla paid Mkhwanazi 400,000 rand to get an impersonator to appear in court on his behalf. This allegedly happened after Lerutla was arrested for speeding in 2019. Sibusihle Nhlapo has more.
6: During the previous court sitting last Tuesday, the court heard that the defense has been provided with the amended charge sheet. However, the defense indicated that it has applied for further particulars to assist it in preparing for a pre-trial conference. Lerutla's lawyers say the 2021 N12 fatal car crash in which city manager is implicated does not form part of the current fraud and corruption charges against him. Both accused are out on 30,000 rand bail each.
4: South African soccer fans are continuing to pay tribute to the Bafana midfielder Jaden Adams. His body was found at a property in Scottish Kloof, Cape Town, on a Saturday morning. Police have opened an inquest docket. Adams played for Bafana in the 2026 World Cup in the United States. These are the reactions from some of the Cape Townians on the death of Adams.
7: I would like to say that it's a huge loss to the football fraternity and especially to their family, to his family, because he was the breadwinner. As we all know that in Cape Town, in order to survive from drugs, gangsterism and other things, you have to play sport.
8: It is a very sad reality, unfortunately. I think he had a bright future ahead of him. I saw a clip of him on social media saying that he wanted to play for Liverpool. And the caption said, maybe in another life. And that struck a chord within me, because I can see myself in him as a young sportsman as well.
4: Let's go abroad now. A study shows that more than 2,700 people died from heat-related causes in England and Wales during heat waves in May and

0: Recapping your top story, this murder suspect, Ndudane Shuma, is expected to appear in the Johannesburg Magistrates Court today. The 45-year-old Zimbabwean national who was arrested in Kensington on Friday is expected to be extradited to the United Kingdom soon. For Lotus FM News, I'm Shauna Terry-Naidoo. I'll be back with the headlines at 7:30.
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4: 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When I was over there, the energy was amazing.
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2: What's the craziest fan rumor you've heard about yourself?
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4: Skydiving.
2: Someone you wish you could meet.
4: Kendrick Lamar. How many do we get?
2: 10 out of 12.
4: Man, I should have got a little bit faster.
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5: Good morning. Very heavy mist around Emila Fleni on the N12 and on other routes through the area. Please drive carefully. It was clear earlier, but that mist has sort of arrived into the area over the last hour. It is quite thick and quite heavy, particularly the N12 and especially the R555, Emila Fleni through to Ochies as well. A crash on Joburg's N12 heading down towards the R24 airport. But so if you're going through Galulis, it's slow. Also coming in from Egerleni, everybody having a look at that. So the N12 and R24 routes approaching Galulis pretty heavily backed up as well. Like one boy through to Oxford Road in Parktown is quite slow. Protesting closing Klipspruit Valley Road around Chris Harney, southern side of Chris Harney. So if you're on that Mfolo South area, just expect some delays this morning around that unrest in Soweto. Durban side, not a bad run through the traffic at this stage. Coming in off the south coast, a little bit of traffic on the N2 at Prospect and a bit up through Mgeni Road, but a lot lighter than what you might be expecting. And Cape Town, two big traffic lights off R44 Broadway Boulevard at the N2, and also Stellenbosch Arterial at Symphony Way, and that's quite a heavy queue from Cales Riverside in through the Delft area this morning. Also, crash on Marine Drive at Boundary Road, slowing traffic coming in through Milnerton. With your traffic updates, I'm Rob Byrne.
6: Good morning. Sport headlines this hour. Sporting stars' deaths in football and rugby has South Africa mourning. Haaland praises Bellingham despite Norway loss. And Springboks make history with global dominance. Details at 7:30.
2: Yeah, you kind of just feel England just don't have it all together at this stage. Bellingham certainly bailing them out there. His second goal, absolutely superb. Well, let's just turn our attention to your weather details now. It's a midday rain forecast for Durban. Temperatures getting up to 21 degrees, an 85% chance of rain for Surf City. Then looking at Pietermaritzburg today, it doesn't seem like there's any precipitation. Temperatures getting up to 19 degrees, sunny conditions expected. And then looking at Newcastle, as far as your forecast goes there, started at 7 this morning, getting up to 17. Partly cloudy conditions is what you can expect. Down the south coast, expect wind gusts of about 13 kilometers. Cloudy conditions for Port Shepstone. Temperatures climbing to 20 degrees with a 90% chance of rain there. Up the north coast to Richards Bay, then 90% chance of rain in the bay today, 21 degree highs, wind gusts of up to 11 k's. Stepping into the Eastern Cape and Qabeka, today temperatures getting up to 18, partly cloudy conditions is what you can expect, as well as a 16 kilometer gust. As the mother city goes, as we go further west now, partly cloudy conditions expected there. Your temperatures getting up to 15 degrees, so make sure you are dressed warm today. Also in Johannesburg, climbing to just 17 degrees today, and finally wrapping it up with Pretoria. Temperatures today there getting up to 19 degrees. Expect partly cloudy conditions as well around 2 p.m.

as far as your forecast goes. Looking at what is on today, a very good morning to you, South Africa. Namaste, vanakkam, namaskaram, salam, sawubona, dumelang. Welcome aboard the Breakfast Express. It is Monday, the 13th of July. New week, new hustle. We into the power hour. Let's power it up.

0: 17 minutes past 7 o'clock. It's Vakannamma. Lashni loving this one. Also, she wants to say something. Okay, say it. Bhavna, we're talking
1: to. Oh, Lashni has something.
0: It's Monday. Yes, Bhav.
1: Yes, I love this song. I absolutely love this song.
0: Okay, all right. Right, so a couple of things going on, right? Before we get to your secret sound, the Bombay High Court has granted Preeti Zinta interim protection in a personality rights case involving alleged AI-generated deep fakes and unauthorized use of her image. And the case adds on to growing concern among celebrities about artificial intelligence being used to imitate faces, voices, and identities. I mean, how bad is this going to get? If you think about it. Yeah, I mean, should using a celebrity's AI-generated face or voice without permission be treated like identity theft, or do you think that's taking it too far?
1: Identity theft, absolutely.
2: Sure. I wish I could use her face.
0: Yeah, you. First, you got to start by supporting the Punjab Kings. Do you know who that is?
2: I think it's her team.
0: Oh, wow, impressive.
2: I know some things.
0: No, definitely, Sheena. So in Bollywood, stars used to worry about duplicate dances. Now they got to worry about digital duplicates. Things are happening there. Well, things are also happening here with your secret sound. Let's recap how things played up last week. Well, it wasn't too far away. It feels like that, but it was on Thursday.
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4: 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Narina from Centurion.
5: 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I think that's O'Neill unrolling a roll of baking foil.
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9: Narina from Queensborough.
0: Right, did you move, Rupert? Did you leave Westville? I'm not too sure the area you're telling us you've gone to now. But let's get to today's secret sound. First, we'll test the ladies. This is your sound. Right, yeah. So what does that sound like? One more time. Okie dokie. Any takers?
1: You're doing DIY. I think it's the trowel with cement on your new outdoor oven.
0: Hmm. Right, the trowel.
1: Yes, the trowel, the device that takes the cement and yes. You plaster, yeah.
0: Okay, all right, well done. Have you used one?
1: No, I've seen one.
0: All right, okie dokie.
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0: 7:25. This is Breakfast Radio. Top of the morning to you. It's Rosé Bruno Mars, APT. It was such a biggie, this one. Right, yeah, I know school's out. It returns next Tuesday, as we know things to be. So a couple of things to just let you know. I think it's safe to say I've overdosed this weekend, and I cannot believe I recovered so quickly.
1: On what?
0: On Piacem. Sure. I must have had it about four times, I think. Yeah, it was ridiculous. Yeah, but I couldn't help myself.
1: Was it that cold?
0: It's not just a cold. You have it when it's cold, but it just warms your soul. Have you eaten Piacem?
1: I have.
0: How many times?
1: I love it. Whenever it's made and given to me, then I
2: Wait, but hey. I have a question.
0: Yes.
2: You usually have Piacem on a Tuesday. What happened?
0: Hey! Things have changed.
2: You got confused with the days, or I don't know.
0: No, I said, what the heck? I haven't had this in such a long time. So now let me just do it. And then it was like so much. And I normally throw in like the whole almonds into it. Like I'm now done with kind of breaking them. Because then it just creates the crunch with a bit of the milk and the vermicelli. And oh, it's just really, really amazing. So yeah, that's what I was doing. But good point there, man. You sharp. Hey. So your secret's on today. And what did the lady say?
1: I said it was a trowel mixing cement.
2: I said it was a firework.
0: Right, yeah. So let's go to Gonham. Says it's a steam coming out of a pressure cooker. Then Sealand says sounds like a pressure valve. Lisa Ramsankar says sounds like someone casting a fishing rod. Ronnie, who's in Stanger Manor, says the secret sound is putting on your golf gloves. Oh, gosh, I haven't played that in some time. Roche says some spicy meat on the fire. Dunpal Regina going with you frying sods. You know the sods have disappeared. They reckon, no, man, hey, we're just worried that our fishing documents are not in order. So,
2: they sent them back.
0: Yeah, they sent them back. Go back to Port Edward into the Eastern Cape. Come when you're ready. Then Sholene in Sandton says, pushing through a revolving door at the mall that makes that swishing sound. I like that. You're working it. Let's get some voice notes now. Let's start here with Sarah.
3: Good morning, O'Neill. That secret sound sounds like blowing or breathing, but breath. Blowing or breathing by breath, yeah. Sarah.
4: Good morning, breakfast team. Hope you're well. Is it O'Neill opening his blinds? Lovey in Joburg.
0: All right, Lovey in Joburg. Nice attempts all round. Well done, but not the answer we're looking for today, unfortunately. This is your sound. Right, yeah, let's see if you can crack that. What are your superpowers telling you? Music Power continues. Now we're taking you back with Udit Narayan. This is Lotus FM. My name's O'Neill. A very good morning to you. Thank you for having breakfast with us. You're not alone. Keep the music coming.

0: Oh, I hope it's taking you down memory lane, this one. Papa Keta Hai, Udit Narayan on Lotus FM. We are in Pretoria at 100.1. Welcome to Morning Radio. Let's go to the newsroom now. Shona standing by with the latest headlines. Good morning.
1: Good morning. At least 50 undocumented Malawian migrants are camped outside the decommissioned repatriation centre in Durban after hundreds of people were bused to Musina in Limpopo for repatriation. Meanwhile, Acting Police Minister Feroz Khajalia has defended government 600 million rand spending to support security operations during protests on the 30th of June against undocumented foreign nationals. Build One South Africa leader Musi Maimane says financial mismanagement occurring at local government reflects a new form of state capture, and at least 51 people have died in southeastern Bangladesh after days of torrential monsoon rain intensified by a depression in the Bay of Bengal worsened flooding across the region. I'll have all those details for you in a full bulletin, and that's coming up in half an hour.
2: Express traffic.
3: Good morning. A reminder about the mist around the Emalahleni area. It is quite thick and it is quite heavy this morning. We've seen some really poor visibility on the N12, the R555, the Black Hill Road, and routes generally south of Emalahleni. So please drive very, very carefully. I can see on our systems of monitoring, traffic is being held up, and that means as the mist and fog is quite thick. Also, if you're heading out of Kalteng towards Emalahleni, a crash just after Delmas out by Red Star Raceway. It's on the N12 eastbound. N12 coming from Benoni through Boxburg is busy. There are more queues on the N12 into Galulis. Entry north is heavy. Germiston up through Galulis to a crash as you get through the interchange and head towards the R24. N1 from Bayers Nordia around to Ravoni is slow, and there's a breakdown bottom of the M1 south at Buccleuch. In fact, that's a crash. So coming through from New Road side, it's all fairly backed up across all lanes heading south. Durban, the N2 north queuing up now into Westwood Mall. It was a good start, but it's just getting a little bit tight as you come through from the M7. The rest of Durban looking generally okay this morning. Certainly the run using the N3 Peter Maritzburg to Durban is clear. Cape Town, N1 inbound from Paro through to Sable Road, heavy. M5 clogged up towards Cuba, get a change, and no traffic lights. Stellenbosch Arterial at Symphony Way. Stellenbosch Arterial heavy coming from Cales River through that Delft area. With your traffic updates, I'm Rob Byrne.
0: Well, let's get into Express Sport now, but thank you, Rob. He's back in 30 minutes. The Springboks make history with global dominance now. And then, although he was on the losing side, Haaland has praise for Bellingham, and rightfully so. He was just amazing. He certainly took England out of the quagmire there. Of course, the sports star deaths in football, and that was really sad, and rugby also mourning at the same time.
4: Good morning, O'Neill. Yes, South Africa is still in mourning with the deaths of their rising stars, footballer Jaden Adams and former SA Under-19 rugby player Lokobo Makwadeni. Adams, who recently starred for Bafana Bafana at the FIFA World Cup and helped Sundowns win the CAF Champions League, was honoured with moments of silence at the World Cup, while FIFA President Gianni Infantino paid tribute. Police have now opened an inquest into what has happened, as heartfelt tributes continue to pour in. Meanwhile, just before the news of Adams broke out, SA Under-18 tighthead prop Makwadeni collapsed during a morning training session with his French Pro D2 club, suffering a cardiac arrest at just at the age of 20. Now elsewhere, Jude Bellingham scored twice as England reached the World Cup semi-finals, overcoming Norway in a match overshadowed by controversy. Norway claimed England's equaliser came after the ball struck a Spider-Cam cable, but FIFA's connected ball technology confirmed there was no contact, allowing the goal to stand, making it a ball from heaven, I guess. Now, despite the loss and controversy, Erling Haaland had immense praise for Bellingham, who has been receiving criticism lately.
5: I think he gets a bit too much of critic because he don't score enough goals or whatever it is. And I think he don't really deserve it because I think he's one of the best in the world. And he's a midfielder. He still scores goals. He still managed to dribble every single player on the field. So it's just praise for Jude. I think he's unbelievable. And England is lucky. Madrid is lucky because everybody would want a Jude in the team.
4: England have set up a date with Argentina, who had a breathtaking goal from Julian Alvarez in the 120th minute to seal that victory. Now, two-time winners France must conquer European champion Spain to reach this year's decider tomorrow evening. Rounding up with rugby, the Springboks officially became the first team in rugby history to defeat every Six Nations side and every rugby champion opponent with a single 12-month period. They cemented the unprecedented milestone with a 42-28 bonus point victory over Scotland, and it came through a seesawing slugfest. That's a wrap for this hour for the Lotus FM sports team. I'm Bhavna Govender.
0: Right, interesting how we have a situation where we have the top four seeded teams in the world now playing off in the semi-final. Your thoughts, your comments on that as well, and how dominant was Sinner at Wimbledon with Strawberries and Cream as well. Just an insight into behind the scenes and just an area steeped in history as well for tennis lovers. Let's get to Express Business now, and we begin with local government finances. Finance Minister Enoch Godongwana has defended the decision to temporarily withhold July funding from 69 municipalities, saying it's aimed at enforcing financial discipline after concerns over governance and spending. It's a move that could put even more pressure on already struggling municipalities, while residents hope essential services aren't caught in the crossfire. Now, in the private sector, South Africa's businesses continue to navigate a challenging environment. Recent data shows corporate financial pressure remains elevated, with business rescue and liquidation activity reminding investors that efficient management and strong cash flow remain critical in the current economy. Just looking globally, then, Wall Street enters the new week with investors asking whether the so-called Magnificent Seven technology giants can regain momentum after underperforming the broader market recently. Markets also keeping one eye on inflation, interest rate expectations, and geopolitical tensions in the Middle East as well. So certainly things to watch out for as far as that goes. Just a couple of things in terms of the oil prices. They remain sensitive, as you can imagine. So just in terms of what is happening in the Middle East, certainly eyes to be kept on that. Let's have a look at your indicators now. The Rand is trading at 16.37 to the US dollar, 21.88 to the pound sterling, and 18.65 to the euro. In India, 1 rand is trading at 5.82 rupees. Sri Lanka, 20.50 rupees. In Pakistan, 16.96 rupees. And then the cryptocurrency, Bitcoin, is trading at $63,368 as well. I'll get to the price of Brent crude oil. It escapes me now. But let's just remind you of what's going on today. We are testing you on this secret sound. Yeah, what do you make of that? That's the question we're asking you. Coming up next, we'll bring you another dose of the Hot Mix.
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0: Check out McDonnell. Love the Dan Hartman there at the end. Tegan Gardens, thank you.
1: O'Neill, every day you just outdo yourself with the hot mix. Loving it. Dia from Morningside.
2: Right, cool, guys. Thank you so much. Of course, getting you into the mood, shaking the Monday blues away. Your hot mix. We'll run and roll with it again tomorrow. Just looking at those tracks as well. You heard the guys there, pretty sharp with their music. They know the vibes. Dan Hartman, I Can Dream About You. Also, we played you Let Me Be, the second voice. Symmetry, Pon Magal Vandal, Mahi Ve, Kuch Kuch Hota Hai. Take you back there to 1998. And then a mashup of songs, including Espresso, the lovely Sabrina Carpenter on that track. So a few things going down before we get to the big reveal on The Secret Sound. Just to tell you that evidence presented at the Madlanga Commission now certainly throws a couple of things into the mix as well now, in terms of Malema not wanting the General Feroz Khan to appear in front of the portfolio committee as well. So they're kind of connecting the dots, if you've been following that. What's been your take on that thus far as well? Love to get some of your comments around that. Well, talking about the big reveal on The Secret Sound. So we're testing you on this sound today. Right, yeah, what do you make of that? Let's get a couple of answers now and see how you're going today. Are you going to crack the secret sound? And we'll start here then, just in terms of your answers and responses. We're going with, who are we going with first up? Yeah, we're going with Arifa. Sounds like a mini drill. Then Keshni's in Newcastle. I hope you're keeping warm there. It sounds like the brakes of a truck when it stops. Molly says, sounds like a garden hose. Then Charlene Dion out in La Mercy says, I think the secret sound is opening a can of condensed milk. Now, I did speak about Piasim, so a few people went that route. It's quite industrious, but the likes of Sisha as well says you're dropping some vermicelli. Then TDN talking about pouring some cold milk or water to make your Piasim. And Yushima as well says you're pouring milk into the vermicelli. And in Brindavan, O'Neill, Piasim goes well with Papadam as well. Yes, yes, it does. But I'm just trying to cut the calories. That's just like dreamy itself. Karenisa says, sounds like you drove over a puddle of water. Suvir says, you're releasing air from an inflatable air mattress. Then we had a couple of other answers coming through as well. A voice note, in fact. Here's Tegan.
0: Hi, guys. That sounds like the skipper pouring some charcoal into a braai stand. Tegan Gandhi, thank you.
3: Morning, breakfast team. I think O'Neill is making his tadka and maybe pour that into some dal to have with his biryani over the weekend.
4: Good morning, breakfast team. It's Mandy in Cape Town, and I think you are putting out the fire with water.
5: Hi, O'Neill. Are you recording the waves in the sea? This is Esme from the City of Gold.
6: O'Neill, my second attempt is that you dropping some sago into a bowl, Jane.
2: Right, lovely answers. Oof, gosh, I cannot survive hearing the name tadka, because that's absolutely amazing. If you've not had it, it's dal, just a different form of it. Yeah, so all those answers, unfortunately, incorrect today. But first and quickest off the draw, Rushen and partner.
7: Good morning, breakfast team. I think the answer to the secret sound is steam from a clothes iron. Rushen's wife from Mirabank.
8: Hi, this is DSRA. That sound is the steam button on the iron.
9: Good morning, super awesome breakfast team. Happy Monday morning. I think that sounds like steam coming out of an iron. Maybe O'Neill's getting into some ironing habits. Davi from Benoni.
10: Good morning to the breakfast team. Is it steam from an iron? From Lashni of Johannesburg.
11: Good morning, breakfast team. This is Rima from Benoni. I think the secret sound is steam coming out from an iron. Thank you. Enjoy the day.
12: Morning, breakfast team. I think the secret sound is the steam from the iron. It's Fatima Yunus. Thank you. Take care.
2: Right, wonderful. You were so good, so brilliant using your superpowers there, working out the secret sound. You can give yourself a pat on the back. While we're a week away from school being back in, certainly so. We'll do this again tomorrow. This was your sound.

0: On that diggy, no doubt, it is the best way to wake up. Top of the morning to you. Thank you for locking into Breakfast Radio. You're into prime time. I didn't reveal the price of Brent crude oil earlier. $74.63. That's the price, $74.63. And that's what you'd pay for Brent crude oil. Very indicative of where our fuel price will end up as far as that goes. Well, we'll, of course, bring you an extended weather forecast coming up in a bit. Headlines on sport as well. And we'll have a look at your weather conditions included and traffic, mind you. It's 8 o'clock with the latest news now. Here's Shona.
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3: Good morning. At least 50 undocumented Malawian migrants are camped outside the decommissioned repatriation centre in Durban after hundreds of people were bused to Musina in Limpopo for repatriation. Hundreds of migrants have fled their homes after protests against undocumented migration started to camp outside the old drive-in site at Durban's North Beach area after it was closed almost 2 weeks ago. The Gift of the Givers Foundation says the site was cleared out on Friday night and more than 100 people were ferried to Mersina, but more migrants have converged at the site since then. Spokesperson Bilal Jewa says they were on site earlier, arranging food and blankets for the remaining group. Meanwhile, Acting Police Minister Feroz Khechalia has defended government's 600 million rand spending to support security operations during protests on the 30th of June against undocumented foreign nationals. Government has been criticized in some quarters for the amount that was spent in a single day. Khechalia was speaking at the Interministerial Committee on Migration media briefing in Hatfield, Pretoria.
4: Law enforcement costs money. That was the point I was making to the country. Our first responsibility in the build-up to June the 30th was to make it very clear that we will not have a repeat of July 21 because we are all aware of the costs. When you have a special operation, which is what happened on June the 30th, and we saw sporadic incidents of violence that threatened to get out of hand, you have to call up reservists, you have to pay overtime. You have to accommodate police officers across the country. We don't have accommodation facilities across the country.
3: Built One South Africa leader Musi Maimane says financial mismanagement occurring at local government reflects a new form of state capture. Maimane's remarks follows the decision taken by the National Treasury to temporarily withhold equitable share transfers to 69 municipalities nationwide. Treasury says the municipalities have repeatedly failed to comply with the Municipal Finance Management Act. This is despite years of warnings, support and opportunities to correct their financial mismanagement. Some municipalities have since addressed certain matters and will receive their shares. Dr. Maimane says the local government sphere has been plagued by corruption for some years.
5: Municipalities have been, in many instances, the center of the new form state capture. Councillors elected into office would go into municipalities and be able to not only follow legal processes, but it'd been the hotbed of corruption. As a result, citizens have suffered. Water boards have not been able to fulfill their obligations, and so citizens have run out of water, electricity, and basic services. It is time that South Africa effects its own accountability. And it's in this regard that I welcome Treasury's intervention. Secondly, I think it's going to be important that we create a pathways upon which municipalities can come back to health.
3: The Gauteng Health Department has made an impassioned plea to the public to respect government property. The call follows an incident of theft and vandalism at the Chris Hani Baragwanath Hospital in Soweto. Hospital authorities caught a man with stolen taps. A criminal case has been opened at the Diepkloof Police Station. The department spokesperson Steve Mabona.
6: The department will continue to work very closely with the police as they conduct their investigation. As a department, we appeal to members of the public to always

0: warm and cold air masses. The country's disaster management ministry says many of the fatalities were caused by landslides in the hill district of Bandarban, while others were linked to flash floods rushing down from higher ground. Here's a recap of your top story. At 8 o'clock, at least 50 undocumented Malawian migrants are camped outside the decommissioned repatriation centre in Durban after hundreds of people were bused to Messina in Limpopo for repatriation. Lotus FM News, I'm Shauna Terry-Knight. I'll be back in an hour with your next update.
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3: 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Express traffic.
9: Well, you have you back on the M1 today from Samran down to Allendale and then Allendale down into Buccleuch. That run through Midrand, perhaps busier than you might be expecting. The N1 north from Bayers Nordia out to Rivonia, sluggish. A crash on the N3 north at Three Galulis onto the N12E, still causing a big backlog from the Germiston side. And a crash on the R21 heading from Pretoria to the airport. That crashing before the Bopsfontein exit. Traffic passing Tembisa quite heavy into that scene. Durban this morning, not too bad. Even the traffic on the N2 north up through Spaghetti Junction starting to ease. The N3, Pietermaritzburg to Durban, checks clear. There are no major problems on that run today. And Cape Town, fairly heavy around Somerset West. Broadway Boulevard, the R44 over the N2. There are no traffic lights. So Broadway Boulevard backed up both ways. N2 outbound, quite slow getting through that Broadway Boulevard junction as well. And heavy on the M5 this morning, currently sitting in a queue from Rondebosch all the way through to the Coburg interchange. With your traffic updates, I'm Rob Byrne.
10: Good morning. Sport headlines this hour. Is it over for Conor McGregor? ICC announces newest Hall of Fame inductees. The FIFA World Cup semi-finalists make history and the play of the weekend. 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
2: Well, let's have a look at your extended weather forecast now as we look further into the week. For Durban Tuesday, it's clear skies, 8 up to 21 degrees. I beg your pardon, that was Pretoria, 8 up to 21, mostly sunny there. Let's start there in Gauteng. In fact, let's look at Johannesburg then. As far as conditions go for your Tuesday, 8 up to 19 degrees, clear skies as well. Very similar conditions for Wednesday, I might add. Looking at the mother city, your Tuesday is cloudy, 9 up to 16. Expect some precipitation on Wednesday. Temperatures getting up to 17 degrees, about a 75% chance of rain there. In Qabeqa, Tuesday looks like 12 up to 20, clear skies there. Partly cloudy on Wednesday, getting up to 20 degrees as well. Wind gusts of about 18 kilometers. Then looking at Tuesday for Richards Bay, currently rain there in that area. 12 up to 24, clear skies on Tuesday, and similar conditions for your Wednesday. Staying on the south coast now, as far as Chepstone goes, clear skies tomorrow, 11 up to 23, very similar for your Wednesday. Ladysmith then and Newcastle, 4 up to 20 on Tuesday, and Wednesday is 4 up to 21 degrees, clear skies as well. Looking at the capital of KZN, 7 up to 22, clear skies, and 8 up to 24 by Wednesday. And finally, Durban, tomorrow is 13 up to 23, clear skies, and very similar conditions for your hump day.

0: This is Lotus FM. You're listening to The Breakfast Express. Well, top of the morning to you. Parichaya Mila 8 for Santa Luz. What you heard before that. And we kicked it off, of course, with your in-car classic. And what a classic that is. Of course, Deka Ekwab, a legendary Bollywood romantic ballad from the 1981 movie Silsila, sung by Lata Mangeshkar, Kishore Kumar, with music by Shiv Hari and lyrics by Javed Akhtar. They celebrated for its lush orchestration, poetic lyrics, and iconic visuals of Amitabh and Rekha. This is the best way to wake up.
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4: 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Mzansi, Maritzburg, KZN. 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

0: What a top song this one is, the Revenge Rang De Lao, right here on your favorite frequency. Top of the morning to you on this Monday, the 13th of July, 2026 already. We are counting down, what is it now, 11 days, I think, before we hit the beach. Yeah, we're going to hit the beach in Toti. Toti Main Beach is where you're going to find us. That's where we're going to be broadcasting from to soak in a bit of the sardine fever. They've kind of disappeared now, you know, they're kind of like, we're not around now, you know, chill out, we'll see you all soon. On the back of that, if you're still kind of wanting to see a bit of the thrill, not to say that they're going to beach today, we'll bring you a sardine update that's still coming up in a short while. Just turning our attention to a couple of things now. We are having a bit of rain around. We did say some are forecast a little later today as far as Durban goes. But this is a question, right? When there is a thunderstorm and there is a bit of lightning, is it something that, you know, I know that dogs are petrified when it's thunder and lightning. They try and seek some area under the table, or they look for some kind of cover, and you'd literally feel them shaking because, you know, also on the high veld, you get the worst kind of thunderstorms. But is it something you grew up really worrying about or being fearful for?
1: Very fearful. Maybe sometimes still now.
0: Oh, you mean you are now?
1: Yes.
0: Yes, okay, right.
2: Well, I know my dog is very scared of it. She always runs for cover the minute it starts lightning or thunder.
0: Yeah, yeah, and sometimes they kind of sense it, you know, before it actually gets there in terms of some of the activity, but you obviously not.
2: Me, I'm strong.
0: You'll go outside if it's lightning?
2: Not really, but oh. I'm not so scared of it.
0: Right, yeah. I've had a few close encounters, and I'm sure many have tales to tell about lightning. It's not something to be taken lightly. Let's just say that much, you know. And especially, you'd find people doing the worst thing and seeking some kind of refuge under a tree, which you don't want to do.
2: In case it breaks and falls on you.
0: No, not that. You'll get electrocuted with the tree, you know. You'll burn. Let's just say that much. Now, there's a story, true story. Texas, a boy was struck by lightning inside his bedroom while playing video games on Tuesday.
1: Gosh. Why?
0: So, his name is Vlad Sukradin, 13. He was sitting in a gaming chair at a desk with a computer. You know, and your kids could be doing this. Out of nowhere, the lightning hit a tree outside the house. Then, shot through his abdomen, through a metal piece of his desk that was touching his skin. The strike also caused a small fire in the family's attic. Vlad's father immediately called 911 and firefighters and local police rushed to the scene. Fortunately, rescue crews determined that Vlad did not require hospital treatment and there was only minor damage to the family home, including a hole in their wall.
1: Thank God.
2: Oh my word. Imagine if something had to happen to him, like really bad, what was he going to do?
0: Yeah, man. And playing a video game. Maybe this was God telling the kid to put down the video games, to go outside and play. But that's where the lightning is. Yeah. Oh, I'm confused.
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4: 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And Mzansi, the mystery has found a new home on SABC 2. 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

0: 8:31, you might have a bit of the shivers if it is a bit of lightning. Yeah, so right, yeah. So Ed Sheeran on your favorite frequency. A couple of pictures coming up. This one we got from, I think it's Divya. Yeah, she had an opportunity to meet a giant at the concert this weekend. Jubeen also performed in Durban as well. So a couple of things we're looking forward to. We're bringing another dose of trending tea. You're never going to believe the amount of celebs that turned out to check out Wimbledon. I did say it's something that you have many peeps that put it onto their bucket list as well. We'll tell you about which two Bollywood actresses met up after years.
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2: Heavy Monday on the M1 South through Midrand. Coming out of Pretoria, there's a lot going on there. Very misty condition. The mist has rolled in as we've gone through the morning. Also crashed before New Road and another breakdown before the Clue. So if you're coming out of Pretoria, heads up, it is heavy, it is thick and very poor visibility from Samram all the way past the crash and into that final breakdown at the Clue. R21 South, a collision before the Bopsfontein exit, passing Tembisa on your way to the airport. It stays heavy. And if driving north on the N1 through Pretoria, a crash near Fontaine Road, that causing a push back down towards the R21 highway. Durban side looking all right this morning, no major problems. The N3, Pietermaritzburg to Durban checks fine. The N2 run through Spaghetti Junction, Gena Road, looking very good as well. Cape Town, a bit of pressure on the N1 inbound to Kuburg interchange. M5 north from Rondebosch up to Kuburg interchange, also looking slow as well. And the other story about the mist is literally in Cape Town around that sort of seaboard area, Bloberg, Milnerton, so Marine Drive under pressure. And just coming inland from there, there's quite a bit of mist and poor visibility. And mist around the Emila Fletty region this morning. Very thick, we've been warning of that. It has also got heavier as we've gone through the morning. There are two crash scenes in that mist between Ochies and Emila Fletty on that treacherous section of the N12. With your traffic updates, I'm Rob Byrne.
0: Right, thank you, Rob, for that. Of course, more traffic coming up this afternoon on the drive-by. Let's get to sport. It's a Monday, so we'll bring you the play of the weekend. The World Cup semi-finalists have to make history. The top four teams in the FIFA World Cup rankings. And then ICC announces their newest Hall of Fame. And it's is it over for Conor McGregor? How to lose a fight in 69 seconds.
3: Good morning, O'Neill. Yes, how do you do that? All the hype and pageantry of this impending Conor McGregor return to the UFC Octagon on Saturday night blew up in smoke within 69 seconds. He stepped into the cage against Max Holloway at the UFC 329. He came across the mat with a flying left roundhouse kick and landed awkwardly on his right knee. He tried another kick and then slipped to the ground. He tried to power it through, but nearly 2 minutes into the fight, he grabbed his right leg again and then the referee called the fight. Now, is he done for good this time? Well, on to cricket. The ICC introduced three additions to the prestigious ICC Hall of Fame with former India captain Sourav Ganguly, Anjum Chopra and England power hitter Kevin Peterson, the latest inductees. In football, England, France, Spain and Argentina were confirmed as the 2026 World Cup semi-finalists. With a surprising twist, they were the top four teams in the world when the draw was made for the tournament in North America. You would think this would be a regular occurrence given the World Cup is the greatest showcase of the world's biggest sport. The best national teams and players spend years for preparing it. Yes, this is the first time it has ever happened since FIFA World Rankings were introduced in 1999. Now, France take on Spain tomorrow at 9 p.m., then England face Argentina on Wednesday. Speaking of France in cycling, Mathieu van der Poel won his third career Tour de France stage in a sprint finish on stage 9, which was shortened due to temperatures approaching. Rounding off with the play of the weekend, dominance, territory and experience, Jesse Creel's try sealing the victory for the Springboks. And Julian Alvarez's goal in the 112th minute curled the top corner from just outside the penalty area.
4: Jesse Creel hoping for the bounce. He gets it. The power of Jesse Creel. The speed of Jesse Creel. Julian Alvarez! Wow!
3: What a goal.
0: Right, okay, all right, thank you for that. Let's turn our attention to this now, just going angling a bit. Rough seas over the weekend, swells topping 2.4 meters made fishing conditions challenging over the weekend. Anglers found more success targeting the hard rocky species with carantine, stone brim and blacktail providing the best action, while offshore fishing, of course, remained difficult. We're going to bring you a quick update now on the sards. If those are looking for the sardine run or just looking at an empty frying pan. Good morning, Jace.
1: Morning, O'Neill. Morning, listeners. Your sardine watch for this morning. Not much happening out there. There was a bit of sardine sighted yesterday afternoon in the Scottsboro, Rocky Bay, Happy Wonders area, but not much this morning. Nothing has been seen as yet. Still early in the day. Most of the netters are sitting between Winklespoort and Rocky Bay. So if you want to take a drive and meet some of the netters, now's the chance. They're sitting and doing not doing much. But hopefully the fish does lift towards the latter part of the day as the tide pushes and the sea settles. But for now, not much to report on the sardine.
0: Right, thank you for that update there, Jace, in good time as well. So just unsighted at the moment, not too much going on. Well, that's the music of the Trending Tea. We'll bring you a bit of that still coming up on the show today. We're talking a couple of things today on Trending Tea. The N2 between Cape Town and Somerset West has earned the grim nickname of the Hell Run. We'll tell you more about that on the show today. And then, which two Bollywood stars did end up and have some strawberries and cream at the Wimbledon? So more details coming up in a bit.
5: 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And Mzansi, the mystery, has found a new home on SABC2. 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

0: Yeah, beautiful memories. Sid Sriram here teaming up with Shweta. They call this one Macho. This is Lotus FM. You're listening to The Breakfast Express. My name is O'Neill. It's time for Trending Tea. Well, let's start here then. The N2 between Cape Town and Somerset West has earned the grim nickname the Hell Run because of violent attacks on motorists. Now, Metro Police recorded more than 2,200 crime-related incidences on the N2 and the R300 between November 2024 and November 2025, including robbery, shooting, a rock throwing and spikes placed on the road to force vehicles to stop. Now, Cape Town Mayor Jordan Hill Lewis says the city now plans to build a 180 million rand high security wall along the airport section of the highway, despite the road falling under SANRAL and provincial responsibility. Supporters say the wall could improve safety. Critics argue the money should rather be used to address the root cause of crime. Police say the barrier may help limit access to the highway, but it cannot replace visible policing or tackle the criminal networks operating beyond the roadside. Now, some sad news coming through. The actor Sam Neill, known for his roles in Jurassic Park movies, has died at the age of 78. His family says the loss was sudden and unexpected, adding that he died in Sydney, surrounded by family, and passed with the dignity that has characterized his whole life as well. Neill was born in Northern Ireland and moved to New Zealand as a child. He played Dr. Alan Grant in the first Jurassic Park back in 1993. Certainly our sympathies go down to his family as well. Now, turning our attention to Wimbledon, because the tournament brought star-studded crowd to the All Indian Club, drawing A-list actors, pop royalty, fashion icons and members of the British royal family, and even a cricketer too.
1: Yes, O'Neill. Vaibhav Suryavanshi made his debut at the men's single final. He was accompanied by former Indian all-rounder Yuvraj Singh Sanju Samson and his batting partner Abhishek Sharma, who arranged a last-minute suit for him, which made him look extremely dapper.
0: Right, yeah. So then the, of course, royals were there. Catherine, Prince of Wales, along with Prince of Wales, Prince George and Prince Charlotte as well. Hollywood A-listers Nicole Kidman, Jennifer Lopez were included in the mix there. Rami Malek as well was seen. Ben Stiller, global pop stars like Bad Bunny also joined in the Strawberries and Cream, and sport figures like David Beckham made his traditional opening day appearance as well. Now, how's this one for you to know? Priyanka Chopra and Lara Dutta reunited at Wimbledon, sparking nostalgia among fans who remember them from Andaz. Their appearance brought together Bollywood glamour, friendship, and the early 2000 movie nostalgia. 26 years later, Priyanka and Lara still serving friendship, fashion, and enough nostalgia to make every Andaz fan search for the soundtrack.

0: Baba Segal, right here on Lotus FM, the Hooker Stepper. Before that, you heard Raba Ishq Nahove. This is the best way to wake up.
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0: Yeah, that's our bit for today. We'll catch you again tomorrow. Just a quick heads up, Style in the City coming up with a bit of drama at 11:45, Newsbreak, Lunch Break, and the Tribe team join you from 3 p.m. That's what you can look forward to today. And any fixtures on the bill today?
12: Well, it's a break from football. You can get some sleep and you can be bright and early for tomorrow. But if you're catching the cricket, it's the fourth day of the only test between England women and India women. Then with the men, it's day four of the first test, England under-19s versus South Africa under-19s. And then second ODI, West Indies men and New Zealand men versus each other this evening.
0: Right, yeah. 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But weather around, especially around KZN. If you're on the roads, make sure you're taking it nice and easy. Thanks to my team once again today. That's Rob on traffic, Bobby on sport, and Sheena, our tech. From me, O'Neill, hey, have a wonderful Monday and keep the passion.

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7: Nine o'clock. Good morning. Alleged underworld figure Vusumuzi Cat Mhlala has withdrawn the plea deal he reached with the state recently. His lawyer confirmed his client's withdrawal in the Pretoria Specialized Commercial Crimes Court a short while ago. Under the deal, Mhlala had pleaded guilty to fraud, corruption and money laundering in connection with a 228 million rand SAPS tender. Mhlala rejected the 12-year prison term proposed by the court last week. The matter has been postponed to the 11th of September. This is what transpired between Magistrate Ignatius Dupree and Mhlala on the nullification of the deal.
8: I've been informed by counsel on your behalf in respect of yourself, accused 2 and 3, that it is your choice to withdraw from the plea and sentence agreement as you decline to accept the court's recommended sentence. Do you confirm in respect of yourself that is the position? Accused 2? Do you confirm? And accused 3? Thank you. The plea and sentence agreement is deemed to be regarded as null and void.
7: At least 50 undocumented Malawian migrants are camped outside the decommissioned repatriation centre in Durban after hundreds of people were bused to Messina in Limpopo for repatriation. Hundreds of migrants have fled their homes after protests against undocumented migration started to camp outside the old drive-in site at Durban's North Beach area after it was closed almost 2 weeks ago. The Gift of the Givers Foundation says the site was cleared out on Friday night and more than 100 people were ferried to Messina, but more migrants have converged at the site since then. Spokesperson Bilal Jewa says they were on site earlier, arranging food and blankets for the remaining group. Meanwhile, Minister of Justice and Chair of the Interministerial Committee on Migration, Mamaloko Kubayi, says over 20,000 foreign nationals have so far been repatriated to their countries of origin through the Temporary Repatriation Processing Centre in Messina, Limpopo. The centre was established earlier this month to expedite the voluntary repatriation and deportation of undocumented foreign nationals. It has witnessed an influx of foreign nationals due to the closure of the Durban and Umzonduzi repatriation centres in KwaZulu-Natal. Kubayi was briefing the media in Pretoria.
9: More than 20,000 foreign nationals have been repatriated through the TRPC, which is Temporary Repatriation Processing Centre. The repatriation centre utilised in eThekwini and Umzonduzi officially closed on the 30th of June 2026, and all Malawian nationals who had assembled prior to the 30th were transferred to the TRPC, and this includes those that were at the Messina Refugee Center, Reception Center, and Messina Showgrounds, who were transferred by the 3rd of July 2026.
7: Mpumalanga Police Commissioner Zef Mkwanazi will hold a media briefing this morning following the killing of four people in a shooting incident in Umkhukhule. Police say the incident happened last night. They say they are investigating the circumstances that led to the incident. Let's wrap up now. Oil prices have opened the week higher. This after several days of tit-for-tat attacks between the United States and Iran and conflicting claims about the Strait of Hormuz being closed. The main crude prices were up around 3%, while stock markets have dipped in Asia. Tehran says the fighting has rendered recent diplomatic efforts futile. The BBC's Nick Johnson has the details.
10: We've heard this bellicose rhetoric from Donald Trump over the past few days about how he considers the ceasefire to be over and how the talks can go on, but he doesn't see the point of them doing so. But he disclosed while he was speaking to CNN that they had been close to a deal over the weekend. Now, he didn't give any further details. And as we've seen from these tit-for-tat exchanges over the past few days, the ceasefire, as it was signed in that memorandum of understanding, seems to be getting fragile by the day.
7: Here's a recap of your top story at 9 o'clock. Alleged underworld figure Vusumuzi Khatmetlala has withdrawn the plea deal he reached with the state recently. His lawyer confirmed his client's withdrawal at the Pretoria Specialized Commercial Crimes Court a short while ago. Under the deal, Metlala had pleaded guilty to fraud, corruption and money laundering in connection with a 228 million rand SAPS tender. For Lotus FM News, I'm Shona Terry-Nida. I'll be back at 10 o'clock with your next update.
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0: The Hummer song, what a beautiful start. It's a brand new week, a brand new day. And I just got to say hello. Welcome to Style in the City on Lotus FM. I'm Krishna Priyadasa. It's wonderful to have your company this Monday morning. You know, every week begins with possibility. Some of us just jump into it with full of energy, while some of us need a little extra encouragement before the day gets going. Whatever your pace is this morning, you've already made a start. And sometimes, you know, that is the hardest part. So over the next 3 hours, we'll enjoy a fantastic playlist, interesting conversations, and hear from you as we share stories that make everyday life just so special. Thank you for choosing Lotus FM to start your morning. Let's make these next few hours enjoyable together. If you'd like to hit me up, our WhatsApp line is 071-613-7803.
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0: The Bangles, Eternal Flame, what a beautiful one. Unbe, Unbe, Kadal, Reset, Repeat, Gayathri, Rajiv, before this on Style in the City, Lotus FM. 20 minutes past 9 o'clock. Good morning, happy Monday. You know, it is actually so funny how our tastes change. Maybe you never liked early mornings, but now you treasure the quiet. Perhaps vegetables you refused as a child and are your favorites. Maybe you've discovered the joy of gardening, perhaps reading, cooking, or simply having a peaceful evening at home. And sometimes the things we once ignored becomes the things we value the most. So this morning, I'd love to hear from you. What's something you only learn to appreciate later in life? 071-613-7803. Would love to hear from you. Yeah, you can drop me your messages. I would get into your shout-outs shortly. Zoom 2.0 coming up too. Keep it locked in and stay close.
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1: The Economist Intelligence Unit's latest Global Livability Index has named Copenhagen as the most livable city in the world. Would you consider moving abroad?
2: Copenhagen may sound like the ultimate fairy tale, but you know what? Mzansi, Maritzburg, KZN. This is my bossy, man. Over here, they got Rombo, Rush Sea, they got Martinez Town, they got Express Special Kashmiri. Where am I supposed to buy from here?
3: I go to Joburg, the best thing is coming back. Once you hit Harrison, they see the lovely green, it's just my home, it's home.
4: Copenhagen is bossy. You know, yes, we exactly. Got the bunny chow and all
1: yeah.
4: This stuff.
1: Yeah, I mean, he can start speaking like
5: with the mother-in-law's tongue.
4: Yes.
1: The fact that you said mother-in-law's means we're in Durban.

0: KK Sunidhi Chauhan. This one's called Ghoomar on Lotus FM. Good morning. All right. I'm going over to WhatsApp. Here comes your shout out. Hey, Jane.
1: Good morning, beautiful KPD. Have a brilliant week ahead to all Lotus Landers as well. May your week be as beautiful as you are, Jane.
2: Hi, KP. I hope you had a beautiful weekend. This is Kogi Reddy from Verulam. I want to give all my blessing to Divya on her way to Mauritius to study. I know God is going to be with her as a travel agent. To all the Lotus family, God's richest blessing on this coming auspicious week as we approach Adi. KP, love you always. Kogi from Verulam, looking forward on Friday. It's my birthday.
3: Good morning, KP. Hope you are well. KP wishing all my family, friends, children, sons, grandchildren, and the Lotus family a blessed Monday. Lord Shiva's blessings to everyone and all those that are not feeling too well. Get well soon. And to you, KP, have a blessed Monday. Lord Shiva's blessings to you too. And stay as awesome as you are. And keep smiling. Love you lots. Love you and joy, bud.
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0: 9:36, good morning, happy Monday, brand new week, 13th of July, 2026. The weather was gorgeous this weekend. We did have some rain in Durban as predicted, but you know what? It was nice. It was lovely. The sun's out. I'm going to get into your weather update shortly. Hey KP, it's DJ here. I hated cooking onions or just onions as a kid. An onion pakora or onion bhajias was a grand put off. And I throw up, but yo, now I love it, and it's definitely a game changer in the cooking world. But I still hate peas. Peas are yuck. Peas, hashtag peas must fall. No, peas are lovely. I absolutely love peas. They're so yummy and they're so, so tasty. Well, so a quick question for you this morning. It's, you know, it's just really, really simple. What's something you only learn to appreciate later in life? And I like that you mentioned onions. I mean, of all things, that is kind of cute. Thank you. Hi.
1: Morning to all. A very happy birthday to Mrs. Nareen Mahabir of Scottsboro. I hope you had a lovely day on Saturday. Hope you enjoyed everything. Take care. Hope you have many, many more. This comes to you from the Bond, Rat, Salal and family.
2: To wish all who are listening in every day the best, especially my wonderful children and grandchildren. I miss y'all and I love y'all. Y'all must always look up to Nana and pray to him. Love you all. Thank you, Katie. All my loves to you, darling.
0: Thank you so much, Mrs. Yasmin Roy. So good to hear from you. Hey, Sheila.
3: Hi, beautiful KP. I trust you well. Happy Monday. A very special goes out to my only son, Jefferson Gowler of Kempton Park, wishing a belated birthday for yesterday. The Lord shower his Holy Spirit upon him and give him good health and many more birthdays ahead. This comes from the Governor family, Chetty family, and the Naidu family, Sheila and Dan Governor of Kempton Park. KPU and the listeners have a beautiful week ahead. Lots of love. Thank you.

0: 9:47, almost time for Zoom 2.0. Hello there, happy Monday. How was the weekend? So I have to tell you, I'm so excited to share that I watched Welcome to the Jungle. I was not expecting it, I'll be very honest. It was a recommendation from my brother, so he ended up watching the movie twice. That's how good it was. It was so hilarious that my tummy was hurting. Like, I had an ab workout just laughing. It was so, so funny. I was like hitting everybody that was sitting next to me. I just couldn't help it. It was so hilarious. I was just so, so into the comedy, into the movie. And all I gotta say is, if you feel like you need to just, you know, go and watch a movie that's going to help you de-stress and forget about all your worries and troubles, or you just want to have a good laugh, Welcome to the Jungle is a really good one to check out. Really. I absolutely thoroughly enjoyed it. You must. It's a thumbs up from me. All right. Let's quickly check what your weather is looking like for today. Starting off in Johannesburg for today. It's a high of 18, light rain showers and a gentle breeze. Now for Cape Town, sunny intervals and light winds. It's going to be a high of 15 degrees. And of course, ending off in Durban, it is a high of 20, light rain and a gentle breeze as well. 071-613-7803. Hey there, how are you?
1: Hi, KP. To the person that hates peas, get them to eat kachori. They will never ever want to eat anything else besides that. Thank you. Bye.
0: Peas, kachoris. Oh, you're making me hungry. Plus, this weather's calling for kachoris. Hey, Gonam.
2: Good morning, beautiful KP. Hope you're well on this beautiful Monday morning. Wishing nephew Marvin and his wife Rochelle a very happy anniversary. May they see many peaceful years of happiness, love, and joy. And you have a spark in week ahead. Lots and lots of love, Gonam and Chakaskro.
0: So nice to hear from you. Hey!
3: Hi, gorgeous girl, KP and Ella to the listeners. Thank you for an amazing show, enjoying the beautiful music, sending lots of love and blessings to all for a fabulous week ahead. Comes with lots of love from Sue in Chatsworth. Thanks, KP. Bye!
0: All right, get ready for Zoom 2.0 coming up. 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
5: 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And Mzansi, the mystery, has found a new home on SABC 2. 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
3: All right, who's ready to get some nice brain-wrecking this Monday morning? It's a start of a brand new week. We got to, you know, get our brain fired up. Come on. No Google, no internet, a challenge to you once again. The challenge isn't even the challenge this morning. Your challenge today, don't touch the phone, don't reach out for help. Just think and get the answer. Trust yourself enough, okay? Okay, so here is your riddle to solve this morning. Remember, don't cheat. Two people can create me in seconds. One person can keep me for years. I cannot be seen, but I can be broken in a moment. What am I? Don't Google. Don't you dare. Don't you dare. Okay, here it is once again. Two people can create me in seconds. One person can keep me for years. I cannot be seen, but I can be broken in a moment. What am I? 0716137803. You have to promise not to use the internet. Promise, okay? No Googling, no asking for help, just brain power. Come on, let's do this.

0: Two proudly South African tracks back to back, Ali Nia Chikte and Priya Singh before this. All right, Zoom 2.0, your answer reveal coming up in 20. Your riddle to solve this morning: two people can create me in seconds, one person can keep me for years. I cannot be seen, but I can be broken in a moment. What am I? And remember, no cheating, no using Google. Come on, just brain power. 0716137803. It's time for your news at 10 o'clock with Shona Teddy Naidu.
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2: Ten o'clock. Good morning. The National Prosecuting Authority says the affidavit that alleged underworld figure Vusumuzi Katmetlala had provided in his plea deal with it can no longer be used in any investigations or prosecutions. Metlala told the Pretoria Specialized Commercial Crimes Court this morning that he had withdrawn the plea deal. The NPA says now that the plea deal has been nullified, investigators will proceed with their probe into other implicated police officials. NPA spokesperson Kaiser Kanyago says Metlala will now stand trial alongside the other accused, including suspended National Police Commissioner Fala Masemola, over the 228 million rand Medicare 24 tender.
3: We had the deal arranged and finalized. The only thing that changed was the sentence. Therefore, we expected him to accept it, but we don't know what would have happened behind the door. We thought, obviously, we wanted that to happen because we wanted to move and finalize this case. It's not only because of the people that we're going to get, but also it will reduce the time to deal with this matter, because now we don't have to go all the way and then deal with this matter. It will be in our interest that this matter is finalized quickly. But now it means we are going full force with the matter, and then obviously we will see how it goes.
2: Police say they are working around the clock to determine who sold an unlicensed firearm to 45-year-old Ndodana Tuma. He was found with the firearm when he was arrested in Kensington, east of Johannesburg, on Friday. Tuma is expected to appear in the Johannesburg Magistrates Court this morning in connection with the murder of his wife and two daughters in the United Kingdom. National Police spokesperson Aslinda Masa addressed the media outside the court.
4: I do confirm that our Crime Intelligence and Organized Crime Investigations Unit are on the ground actively investigating this particular case of who sold this unlicensed firearm to Mark Tuma. Now, we do have it on record, and it is our suspicion that that particular firearm was going to be used to unfortunately end his life, because it was found with two rounds of ammunition.
2: The inquest into the death of Anela Tembe, the fiancé of the late rapper Keenan, a.k.a. Forbes, has been postponed to September the 7th in the Cape Town Magistrates Court. The inquest was postponed after the presiding magistrate fell ill. Tembe fell from the 10th floor of a hotel in Cape Town while she was with a.k.a. in April 2021. Power breed dogs like pit bulls are not pets for the average family. That's according to the Pit Bull Federation of South Africa. A 28-year-old woman who died after three pit bull dogs mauled her in Montclair, south of Durban, was buried at the weekend. The issue has again highlighted the responsibility of owning a power breed dog. The Federation spokesperson, Lehanda Reader, says there must be stricter regulation of who can own a pit bull.
5: The public needs to understand that when you, as a pet owner, make the decision to choose a pit bull as a companion dog or as your house pet, there comes responsibility with that. It is not the average pet that you can just keep on and that will just be in your household. Any pit bull type dog or any large breed dog comes with greater responsibility. They need more attention, they need more exercise, they need more stimulation.
2: Wrapping up, the recent failed talks between the United States and Iran have rattled to the markets. This follows the recent outbreak of hostilities between the two countries over the Strait of Hormuz. Market analysts say the renewed conflict will see oil prices going up, gold becoming unaffordable and the rand weakening. On the opening of the markets this morning, Brent crude oil rose by 4% to $79.12 a barrel from $76.24 a barrel at the close of the local market on Friday. Market analyst Marque Masilelas, the founder.
6: A flare-up in a U.S.-Iran conflict is causing the likes of oil to go up because that makes the Strait of Hormuz to be closed, so that affects oil prices. Then it's a question of supply, and also it makes the likes of the U.S. dollar to strengthen because we started increasing bets that the U.S. will increase interest rates come the 29th of July. And in an environment where you see interest rates going up or being elevated, that has a negative impact when it comes to our bonds and gold.
2: Top story at 10. The National Prosecuting Authority says the affidavit that alleged underworld figure Vusumuzi Khatmatlala had provided in his plea deal with it can no longer be used in any investigations or prosecutions. Lotus FM News, I'm Shona Terry Knight. I'll be back in an hour.
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Oh my word, I love this one from Dhamal. Four Sari. I was just like, as soon as it started, I knew I was going to fall in love. And that's exactly what happened. Very good morning. It is a beautiful Monday morning. And yes, you are tuned in to Lotus FM. It's Style in the City. Not everything that makes us happy has to be expensive or dramatic. Sometimes for some people, you know, it's just that first sip of coffee and you just close your eyes and you're like, ah, life is great. A favorite song, you know, fresh bed sheets. Whether they're white and you want to fight over, yes, that your bed sheets needs to be white because it just feels better for some reason. A phone call from someone special. Or perhaps, you know, a walk outside. Or finally ticking something off the to-do list. Those little moments often carry us through our busy days. And, you know, I just absolutely know that it could be something small, but it can instantly lift your mood. So if you're feeling a bit down, I'm sorry. Do that one thing that you know is going to instantly lift your mood. If you need to listen to one of your favorite songs, do that. If you need to talk to someone, do it. Whatever it is you need to do, do it. It's a start of a brand new day, a brand new week. This moment is yours. Own it. 0716137803. Zoom a 2.0. Two people can create me in seconds. One person can keep me for years. I cannot be seen, but I can be broken in a moment. What am I? I requested not to use Google, please, because it often happens as soon as I do give you a riddle, Google comes into play. And I don't want that. I don't want you to Google your challenge. I want you to own the challenge and use just your own brain power. So what do you think it is? Let me know. Your answer reveal coming up in just under 10 minutes. You've heard the conversations on Metro FM for years, and now Ask a Man is coming to S3. 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Or question you've never had the courage to ask. 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

0: Amulda, Amulda on Lotus FM. All right, here's your final opportunity to drop me your answer for Zoom 2.0. Only brain power. Come on, it's a Monday. You got to do this with me. I challenge you to not use the internet and just try and figure this one out yourself. It's so simple. Two people can create me in seconds. One person can keep me for years. I cannot be seen, but I can be broken in a moment. What am I? Now, some of the messages coming in. A lovely day, you go. I have repeated it, so send through your answer. I've got promise relationship. Promise, is it Google? No, it's not. It's not Google. I've got love, promise. A lot of you saying promise. Secret knowledge. Is it the heart of feelings? Friendship, silence, love, heart, whisper, promise, bond between two people. A photograph. Promise, deal. And a lot of you going with the word promise. Hi.
1: Hi, my name is Devi. I think it's a heart.
0: Heart. Okay, thanks, Devi.
2: Morning. How are you this morning? It's singer Ravi Govinda. The answer to your question is it trust?
0: Maybe.
2: Thank you.
0: Maybe not. Let's find out.
3: Good morning, KP. I think the answer is love. Anyway, I can't Google. I'm blind and my co-pilot is not at home. You know, Governor Tonga, thank you.
0: Aw, thank you so much for playing.
4: Hi, my name is Kimmy. I think it is a promise.
0: Oh, hey, Kimmy. Good to hear from you once again. All right. So, lock in your answers, whatever you think it is. You have to lock it in. Your answer reveal coming up shortly. You know what? The weather's been a bit rainy, thundery. Make sure you carry umbrella. Rihanna. If you don't, Rihanna is going to. Take three. Action. Yay.

0: Rihanna, Jay-Z, Umbrella. Mm-hmm. Are we ready? So, since it's a Monday, I said, you know what, let's start off with the riddle. I kept it nice and simple and easy, nothing complicated to figure out. The riddle went as such: two people can create me in seconds. One person can keep me for years. I cannot be seen, but I can be broken in a moment. What am I? I am trust. We did end up, you know, giving you the answer just now. Singer Ravi Govender said it in his voice note. Our winner, however, the person that gave me the answer first today, Ronnie in Stanger Manor, well done. You are the winner for Zoom 2.0. And then Mel, well done. You guys are next, you and the team. Sachina, Annette, and Suri, I've got so many of you that gave me the answer today. Mevs, please let me know if you Googled or not. Nafisa, well done. I have the answer also from Dinesh. I see Keshni, Ranila, Kerry, Sunny, so many. Oh my word, Namita. This list is going on and on. Rawal, Mohammed Sohail, Mia. I also see the correct answer from Shalini, Shanita, and Fatima, and more Sonali, Shani in PMB. All right, you know what? I'm not going to be able to call out everyone's names because of, oh my word, so many. But yeah, well done to you. And Apka Suraj, well done to you as well. Rani, yes, you absolutely deserve the win. You were so quick and so fast with your answer. You've got it right. Ayo, I got it wrong. Never trust Google. Who Googled? And you are so brave to admit that you Googled. Kiki, why did you Google? You were not supposed to Google. I said don't Google. You see, you should have just trusted me. If you trusted me and you went with what I said, you would have got it right.
1: 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The Masked Singer South Africa is back. And Mzansi, the mystery, has found a new home on SABC2. 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

0: 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The next episode with Trevor Williams. As always, a vibe.
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Chicago, if you leave me now. Yes, beautiful classics there for you, Annette. Well, Lashley says beautiful memory maker with the song when I was schooling in the late 70s, our Clarewood days. Ah, well, that's exactly what I'm here to do. Take you down memory lane for this beautiful Monday. Tu, Sonu Nigam before this, and before that, Karan with Toba Toba. It is now just almost 20 to 11. I have 30 minutes of non-stop music coming up. For someone that celebrated their birthday earlier this month, I'm still getting birthday wish playlists. So yeah, just email me your top 10 choices to our email address. That's request with an S at lotusfm.co.za. That's request with an S at lotusfm.co.za. You know, we are often taught that to notice big achievements, we need to see the promotion, we need to see the graduation, the finish line. But have you realized that most of life happens quietly? It happens in the journey. It's choosing patience instead of frustration, trying again after yesterday didn't go your way, learning one new thing, like how we do every day with Zoom 2.0. Keeping a promise to yourself. I think these are the moments that really make the headlines. Yet they're often the ones that shape our future. So growth isn't always obvious while it's happening. Sometimes you only realize how far you've come once you start looking back. So if today feels very ordinary to you, don't underestimate it. Don't underestimate yourself. Ordinary days have an extraordinary way of building remarkable lives. I hope you have a lovely week ahead. And stay motivated, stay positive, and just keep going, no matter what. Bringing you this track now, Sunny Sanskari ki Tulsi Kumari. Tu hai meri. What a beautiful one. Good morning, happy Monday. You're tuned in to Lotus FM.

0: You enjoying the show? You enjoying the music? You enjoying your Monday? Give me a thumbs up. I want to hear from you. 0716137803. I still have messages coming in for today's riddle that I shared earlier for Zoom 2.0. The message, the answer rather, is trust. So the riddle went as such. Two people can create me in seconds. One person can keep me for years. I cannot be seen, but I can be broken. In a moment, what am I? Trust. So I did have a few messages that came after the reveal and say, I did not Google the riddle itself had the answer in it. And I was like, I told you. See? I told you. It was easy. I didn't actually even make it hard. So I'm glad you enjoyed it. I'm not going to go this easy on you tomorrow. I'm going to give you a little tougher challenge. We start off easy on Monday, and as the week progresses, we challenge ourselves just a little more. Yeah? What do you say? Well. Hope you're enjoying yourself. Hope you're enjoying the weather. It's cold. It's starting to feel really, really cold in Durban. Like where you just feel like sitting in a sauna or putting the heater on or you know, just like lighting a fire and just sitting in front of it. I'm absolutely loving winter. Hey, Sharma.
1: Good day, beautiful KP. Your show is absolutely awesome. Enjoying every bit of it. Take care. And this comes from Sharma Bechu.
0: I love you so much. Thank you. All right. Ali Miachikde, a proudly South African track. It's almost time for your news at 11. 30 minutes of non-stop music coming up shortly.

0: And this is the voice of Anjum. Well, Pia Tu, a proudly South African track. Ali Mia Chikte before this. 30 minutes of non-stop music up next for someone that celebrated their birthday this early July. All stay close. It is time for your news at 11 o'clock. Here's Shona Terry Naidu.
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2: Good morning. The head of the Investigating Directorate Against Corruption, Advocate Andrea Johnson, has been rushed to hospital. She was due to testify before the Mdlanga Commission of Inquiry in Pretoria this morning. Johnson is facing a range of allegations, including claims of interfering in investigations related to a complaint against suspended Crime Intelligence head, Feroz Khan. The commission has now adjourned its proceedings to tomorrow when a new witness will testify. Evidence leader Advocate Mhlapi Selo explains why the commission could not proceed in Johnson's absence.
3: What I have are two statements, a statement and a supplementary statement from Advocate Johnson, both of which are narrative in nature. I don't have WhatsApp messages to share with the commissioners, and the only option would be to read her statements into record. But her statements are responding already to questions already posed. So at best, it would require me to go find the question and then read for you what she says, where she can sit in the witness box and give the narrative as she has set it out in her papers.
2: The case of alleged underworld figure Vusa Musikap Matlala has been postponed to September the 11th in the Pretoria Specialised Commercial Crimes Court. Earlier, the National Prosecuting Authority said that the affidavit that Matlala had provided in his plea deal with it could no longer be used in any investigations or prosecutions. This after Matlala told the court that he had withdrawn the plea deal. The NPA says he will now stand trial alongside the other accused, including suspended National Police Commissioner Fanema Mola, over the 228 million rand Medicare 24 tender. NPA spokesperson Kaiser Kenyago.
4: We had a deal arranged and finalized. The only thing that changed was the sentence. Therefore, we expected him to accept it, but we don't know what would have happened behind the door. We thought, obviously, we wanted that to happen because we wanted to move and finalize this case. It's not only because of the people that we're going to get, but also it will reduce the time to deal with this matter, because now we don't have to go all the way and then deal with this matter. It will be in our interest that this matter is finalized quickly. But now it means we are going full force with the matter, and then obviously we will see how it goes.
2: The NPA says it is unclear whether the family of the late rapper Keenan, a.k.a. Forbes, will appoint a legal team to represent it in the inquest into the death of Anele Tembe, the fiancé of the late rapper. The inquest has been postponed to September the 7th in the Cape Town Magistrates Court. The magistrate fell ill, prompting the postponement. Tembe fell from the 10th floor of a hotel in Cape Town while she was with AKA in April 2021. NPA Western Cape spokesperson Eric Ndabazalila.
5: The last time there were two lawyers representing the Forbes family, but those two lawyers withdrew. So what we'll be waiting for now is for the Forbes family to advise the inquest secretary whether they'll be bringing in new legal representatives and whether they will have witnesses before we sit in September.
2: Minister in the Presidency, Kumbuzo Tsaveni, has emphasized that the work of the Interministerial Committee on Migration, the IMC, is to protect the safety and security of the country. She dismissed comments that suggested that a certain group of people are being targeted in South Africa. Members of the IMC held a press briefing in Hatfield, Pretoria, to give feedback on their work in managing migration as announced by President Cyril Ramaphosa last month. It includes securing the country's borders and the immigration system. Tsaveni says the IMC will be targeting hijacked buildings across the country.
6: Majority of the work that you are not seeing that is linked is the work around what we are doing on organized crime, even the work that is led by the DMs of labor and workplace inspections, which are now going to extend to hijacked buildings supporting bylaw enforcement at municipalities, in particular in the metros of Johannesburg, Tshwane, Etekwini, Gqeberha, and Cape Town, and the other smaller municipalities where we've got hijacked buildings. The totality of the expenditure that we are dealing with is also improving the safety and security of South Africans.
2: Wrapping up, emergency response teams are working to rescue people stranded in areas worst affected by the most powerful storm to hit mainland China this year. Typhoon Bavi brought heavy rain and violent winds to the east coast when it made landfall yesterday. The BBC's Stephen McDonnell has the details.
7: The latest figures we're getting from the government is that 2.8 million people have had to have been moved to safety in various parts of the country. And there's footage coming through showing heavy driving rain, very strong winds, and naturally also flooding. Emergency teams have been reaching various cut-off towns to rescue people. And then as the floodwaters have receded, the big job of clearing roads using chainsaws and heavy digging equipment to allow the emergency teams to reach other cut-off parts of the country.
2: Recapping your top story, the head of the Investigating Directorate Against Corruption advocate Andrea Johnson has been rushed to hospital. She was due to testify before the Madlanga Commission of Inquiry in Pretoria this morning. Lotus FM News, I'm Shona Terry Knight. I'll be back in an hour.
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9: Let's go! Good morning. Good morning. We'll begin our day. In the morning.
0: Welcome to a Monday edition of Style in the City. Good morning and happy Monday if you've just tuned in. It's time to turn up the soundtracks for all your morning. Whether you are commuting, working, studying, or simply just enjoying a quiet start to your day, we've lined up 30 minutes of uninterrupted music for you. Sit back, enjoy the playlist, and I'll catch you on the other side of this. All right, so today's playlist going out to Thiru Naika of Dubai. A very happy birthday for the 2nd of July. So a very happy belated birthday to you. Here's wishing you all the best and many, many more years ahead. Thank you.

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Catch top billing this Tuesday evening at 7 on S3 as designer Lizanne Vivier reimagines our wardrobes through creative styling. Metro FM DJs Nomuzi Muzli Mabena and Siyabonga Scoop Ngwekazi are setting the trend. And the art of Utata Madiba is the hero of artist Louis Janssen van Vuren and author Hardy Olivier's Country Home. That's top billing this Tuesday at 7.

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0: Devin Koval Maniose, Raja Raja. Okay, and this for our birthday girl, Teru Naika from the Naika family of Glenwood. Wishing you a very happy belated birthday. Hope you had a lovely one and you got spoiled rotten. Stay blessed always. I'm Krishna Priyadasa with you on Style in the City. That's a wrap of 30 minutes of non-stop music. I've received tons and tons and tons of messages on WhatsApp. Just, you know, bragging about what a lovely playlist this was. We'll do it all over again. Same time, same place, right here on Style in the City tomorrow. Email me your top 10 choices to our email address, request with an S at lotusfm.co.za. Well, here's Salma to give us an update on what's happening on Newsbreak today. Good morning.
1: Good morning. Businessman Vusimuzi Katmatlala withdraws his plea and sentencing agreement, adding pressure to the NPA. Migrants continue to queue at the repatriation center at Musina in Limpopo. In the Madlanga Commission, the head of the Investigating Directorate Against Corruption, Advocate Andrea Johnson, has been rushed to hospital. And 200 people die in Nigeria after Lassa fever outbreak. Details coming up after 12.
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0: Well, that's a wrap of today's edition of Style in the City. I gotta love and leave you. I'll catch you back tomorrow for, of course, a beautiful Tuesday edition of the show. Do catch me between 9 and 12, same time, same place, right here on Lotus FM. Now, Touch of Karma 2, episode number 26, taking you up to news at 12 o'clock with Shona Teri Naidu. 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
2: That, I am afraid, was Dora who called. He just lied that it was his wife. I know what I'll do. It's easy to find out if he is going to call Dora. I'll go to the powder room and then I bet he will quickly call her. I'll just dial her number and see if it is engaged then. Bingo. I'll show Dora who's in charge. Excuse me, Wesley. I'm just going to pop into the loo.
3: Okay.
2: Give you some privacy to call your wife. Let's see what he does. He can't see me. Ah, there we go. Out comes his phone, dialing. He's talking. Now, let me call Dora's number. I was right. Voicemail. Dora McTavish, I don't think I made myself very clear. I ask you to have nothing to do with Wesley. As I'm leaving this message, I know that you are talking to him. Just to make you understand that I am serious, certain Mrs. Roberts, that is, Wesley's loving wife, will get copies of some very interesting pictures. Would you like that? If you try to defy me one more time, you've had it.
3: Listen, Dora, I can't.
4: Wesley, I need to see you now. It's urgent.
3: I can't, not tonight. I am engaged in something important. What's going on?
4: Something's come up that's going to destroy both of us. Please, Wes, you have to see me tonight.
3: What are you saying?
4: Will you come? You have to. I need to
3: listen,
4: tell...
3: Listen, Dora. I have to go. I'll call you...
4: No, Wes, wait!
5: Oh, your visitors, Joe. Go to ladies.
6: Auntie Amsha! My, this is a surprise.
2: Joe, my beta. Give Auntie a kiss. How are you, my boy?
6: Very well, Auntie, as you can see. And who is this lovely lady?
2: Oh, how stupid I am. This is my neighbor, Tanisha.
7: Hello.
2: She's so kind. She brought me.
6: I'm Joe Singh. Pleased to meet you.
7: Likewise. So this is the insane Joe Singh. Doesn't sound mad.
2: Tanisha's like an angel. A godsend, Joe. She's so helpful.
7: Oh, Auntie.
2: True? Why I must lie? When I fell and nearly broke my leg, she was there to pick me up. She don't let me go anywhere with the taxi anymore. She drives me everywhere.
6: That's very kind of you.
2: So, how's everything with you, Joe?
6: Okay. Although I wish I was out of here.
2: You must tell the family they must take you out now. I was telling Tanisha what happened and that you are not mad, but they're keeping you here instead of jail.
6: At least you understand. I've spoken to Vikash Bhai. He's sorting something out. So, Auntie, what is happening with the family?
2: My Vimla is a girl baby. You know who the father is?
6: Yes, Champa told me. She also told me that my father is in hospital.
2: Yeah, man, shame. The poor man.
6: She said he was going to be fine. They're trying to get someone to look after him.
7: Interesting. So Mr. Jairaj Singh is to get a personal helper. I must move fast. I need to be that helper.
2: Joe, where's the toilet?
6: Down the corridor on the left. There. At the end of the corridor.
7: Thanks.
6: Tanisha?
7: That's right.
6: What do you do?
7: Would you believe it? I'm a retired doctor.
6: Retired? But you're so young.
7: Wouldn't you? If you came into a lot of money.
6: I guess so. You're lucky.
7: Ah, doctor. All I had was 3 years in medical college.
6: I, on the other hand, come from a very wealthy family, but...
7: But what?
6: I'm stuck away in here. I'm not mad, you know. I tried to kill someone in a fit of jealousy. A crime of passion, you might say.
7: Yes, Auntie Amsha told me all about it.
6: Yes, Auntie is a reporter deluxe.
7: She's so sweet. Yes, Auntie Amsha, my unsuspecting accomplice. She's slowly getting me into the Singh domain so I can wreak havoc. I will get my revenge soon. I would like to help you.
6: Oh, help me? How can you do that?
7: I know that a facility like this would give you time off to go out if someone is prepared to take responsibility for you. So they release you into their custody like a weekend pass.
6: You would do that?
7: Why not? From what I hear, I don't believe that you should be in here.
6: I know that. You know that. But try telling them that.
7: Okay, give me some time and let me see what I can do. Just keep it to yourself. So where would you go if I picked you up? Let's say on a weekend pass.
6: Home, I suppose.
7: That's how we start the process.
6: Meaning?
7: You go out on weekends, they monitor that. I give them reports, which I'm sure would be positive. And then your family would get the legal process through. And before long, you should be home and dry.
6: You seem to be quite clued up on these things.
7: Well, Joe, we in the medical field need to know all of these things.
6: Yes, I forget you are a doctor.
8: Sorry I took so long. I was talking to that nice man.
6: Oh, what nice man?
8: That man in charge. I was telling him they must treat my boy nicely. You know, Tanisha, he was so interested in you.
7: Oh,
8: he was asking if you were married. I said no. He's not married too.
7: Oh, perfect. All I need to do is charm him and we will get what we want.
8: When we're going out, I will introduce you, Tanisha. His name is George.
7: George, hey? Georgie Porgy, pudding and pie. Kissed the girl and he did cry.
6: Why are you smiling, Tanisha? Seems like you are suitably interested in George.
8: We have to go now, Beta. We'll come again.
6: Okay, Auntie. Thank you for coming.
8: Bye.
7: Bye, Joe. It was nice meeting you.
6: It was a pleasure meeting you. I trust I'll be seeing you again soon.
7: I always keep a promise.
9: Champa, all this waiting around is killing me.
10: Try to relax, Vanessa.
9: We've been sitting here for so long.
10: These things take time. The doctor did say it was a very delicate operation.
9: Do you think this operation will be successful?
10: We can only hope. But it's encouraging. This is the last operation.
9: Faisal's family have cut short their holiday and will be arriving back in the country tomorrow.
10: That's good. Although, when they see Faisal like this, they will be extremely distraught.
9: I know. I hope we have some positive results by then.
10: I'm sure we will.
9: My father told me this morning that the car company contacted him. They found no defects with his car.
10: That's encouraging.
9: They are going to inspect Faisal's car to see why the brakes failed.
10: Well, sometimes you get one in a batch of cars that has a defect of some sort. Maybe Faisal's was one such car.
9: But it would be nice to know what caused him to crash, I mean.
10: Excuse me. Hello?
11: Hello, Jumbo.
10: Hey, Joe. It's Joe. How are you?
11: Oh, very well, thanks. And you?
10: I'm not bad at all. I've started work at Singh Corporation.
11: Good for you. I'm sure that the company would be better off for it.
10: Thank you for that vote of confidence.
11: I actually tried to get hold of Vikash Bhai, but he's probably busy.
10: Yes, he has been. Very. The company is in the process of buying out Trans Africa Express.
11: Really? I didn't think that Uncle Strini would ever sell.
10: He hasn't been well, so he wants to retire. And we are the preferred bidder.
11: Congratulations! It is a very strong company.
10: Very much so, yes.
11: It all sounds very exciting. I'm missing out.
10: Yeah, exciting it is.
11: That's the reason I called. Did you, Vikash, manage to come up with anything concerning my release from this facility?
10: We are working on it. That is, the attorneys are working on it. But you know, bureaucracy drags on.
11: I suppose so. How is Vanessa doing? Did she get my letter?
10: Well, what a coincidence. She's right here. Ask her yourself.
11: No, wait.
10: Here, Vanessa, it's Joe. Go on, say hi.
9: Hello, Joe.
11: Vanessa. Hi. How are you? How stupid of me. How is Faisal doing?
9: Faisal is not doing so good, but we are hopeful. And I am, well, trying to bear up.
11: That's the spirit. Hang in there. I'm sure that is going to be fine. My thoughts and prayers are with you guys.
9: Thank you so much, Joe. You don't know how happy it makes me to hear you say that.
11: Did you get my letter?
9: Yes. Thank you so much for your kind thoughts.
11: It's not like me to write, but I didn't know whether you would ever talk to me, so I decided to put it down on paper.
9: It helped lift my spirit somewhat.
11: I'm glad. Van, I'm sorry that things turned out the way they did.
9: That's in the past. I'm sure that you were not in control and...
11: Nevertheless, what I did was horrible. I hope you and Faisal forgive me.
9: We have. In fact, before the accident, we spoke of you. And when you left the facility without telling anyone, we thought that you were after Faisal again.
11: I'm sorry to hear that. I suppose I have to get used to accusations in future. It's the result of my action. Once a criminal, always a criminal.
9: Don't take it so badly. That was before we knew what we know now.
11: And still, it does make me feel a little low. That's my problem. You need to take care of yourself and not get too depressed. I wish I could be there for you. I don't know if Champa told you. They are trying to get me released from here.
9: She did say, yes, that would be very good.
11: Van, if there's anything I can do, please let me know. That is, once I'm out.
9: That's very kind of you, Joe.
11: And if you need to talk to someone, please phone.
9: I will, Joe. Thank you.
11: Okay, then. I won't keep you. And please let me know how Faisal is doing, will you?
9: I sure will. Bye, Joe.
11: Bye, Van.
9: Oh, Champa, that's so sweet of Joe. You were right. He has matured and it's obvious he has recovered.
10: I told you. Now we just need to get him released from that facility.
9: Soon, I hope.
10: Because he's working on it and... Oh, look, the doctor is heading this way. He must have news for us.
9: Oh, Lord, I hope it's good news. Please let it be good news.
6: What a coincidence. I call to speak to Champa, and who do I get? Vanessa! And she has forgiven me. Exactly as I planned it. She wants us to be friends again. Just like old times. With Faisal out of the way, Vanessa and I will soon become an item.
8: Joe's a nice boy, eh?
7: Yes, very sweet.
8: Shame what happened to him. I think he still loves that Vanessa. But she got that lawyer Faisal. He's unconscious in hospital. Had such a bad accident. Don't know whether he'll live.
7: Oh, shame. That's so cruel.
8: Leave all that. What do you think of that fella, George?
7: Oh, Auntie, he's someone we just happened to meet by accident.
8: That's how Bhagwan works. When he wants two people to meet, he'll organize it.
7: Oh, I see.
8: If you don't believe me, let me ask you something, right? Where we were going?
7: Shopping.
8: But we didn't go shopping. Why? Because there was an accident and the road was blocked. We had to take another road and I said, we are so near that place where Joe is, let us go and visit. So you think that accident happened for nothing? No. Bhagwan arranges it like that.
7: Oh, now I get it. That's how we met George. By accident.
8: He was so interested in you. First he asked if you was my daughter. And he couldn't stop talking about how beautiful you are.
7: Oh, Auntie, please. He is a very good-looking man, and he probably has a string of girlfriends.
8: Don't worry about that. I already asked him. He said no. Tell me, you're also interested. I'll organize everything.
7: Auntie, you realize that if you organize a relationship for me, I will have to spend time with George. And that would mean that I have less time for you.
8: You don't worry about me. I'll still make myself a pest.
7: All right. I tell you what. I will consider it. It's great that George is also an unsuspecting ally. When my whole plan unfolds and the results become known, Mr. J. Raj Singh, my biological father, will regret the day he was born. Or should I say, the day I was born.
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13: Twelve o'clock. Good day. The testimony of the head of the Investigating Directorate Against Corruption, IDAC, Advocate Andrea Johnson, has been postponed to a date yet to be determined at the Madlanga Commission of Inquiry in Pretoria. This after she was rushed to hospital this morning. The commission has adjourned for the day. Johnson is facing allegations of interfering with investigations into an alleged assault and intimidation complaint against suspended Deputy Crime Intelligence Head Feroz Khan. Johnson's legal team has submitted a medical certificate. But the Commission's chairperson, Justice Mbuyiseli Madlanga, has informed evidence leader Advocate Mahlapa Selo that it's useless.
14: I notice that this is one of those medical certificates, the nature of which I've previously said are useless, in the sense that they give no information whatsoever. It's not even a case of what Mr. Bojani said, which is confidentiality issues. It's just one of those useless so-called medical certificates. But anyway, the bottom line is that Advocate Johnson is not here.
13: Trade Union Solidarity has vowed to take legal action if the City of Tshwane fails to withdraw the suspension letter it has issued to its member, Johan Mettler. Last week, the union served the city with a letter of demands calling for, among other things, Mettler's immediate reinstatement as Tshwane City Manager. Solidarity has argued that the process leading to his suspension was unfair and maintains the decision may have been politically motivated. Anton van der Bijl is the Deputy Chief Executive at Solidarity.
15: At this point in time, it seems that there's serious procedural issues that needs to be addressed by a court. If you look at the notice of intention to suspend, which was served on Mr. Mettler on the 27th of June, we say that that notice of intention, he had the opportunity to answer to that, but it was absolutely vague and embarrassing if you look at the information given. So we say that's the reason that we are going to possibly go to court.
13: Police have arrested more than 300 wanted suspects across the Free State. Police spokesperson Tabok Ovane says officers made the arrests during Operation Shanela. The arrested people are suspected of offences including rape, sexual assault and murder. Ovane says the suspects will appear in various courts soon. Let's go abroad now. Dozens of people are missing after a fire tore through a bar in the Thai capital, Bangkok, killing at least 27 people. Relatives have been gathering to collect the bodies of their loved ones. Others are appealing for information about the missing. Several victims were found in the bar's toilets where they'd sought refuge. The BBC's Jonathan Head has the details.
16: The focus of the investigators will be not just how the fire started, but why it spread so quickly, why people became trapped so quickly, whether the exits were functioning properly, whether they were illuminated. There's a lot for the investigators to find out. We've seen disasters like this before in Thailand. Every time Thai officials promise a change in safety standards, when you look at the standards that are written down for places like this, the regulations are usually pretty good. The question is whether they're followed. Bribery is endemic in Thailand. Bars typically pay the police. So there'll be a lot of questions about what went wrong here.
13: Recapping your top story at 12 o'clock, the testimony of the head of the Investigating Directorate Against Corruption, IDEC, Advocate Andrea Johnson, has been postponed to a date yet to be determined at the Madlanga Commission of Inquiry in Pretoria. This after she was rushed to hospital this morning. Lotus FM News, I'm Shona Terry Naidu. Suresh and Pele will have your next update in an hour, but it's time now to cross over to Newsbreak. Here's Selma Patel.

0: Well, a very good afternoon to you. My name is Salma Patel. Let's take a look at our top stories coming up on Newsbreak, this info-powered half hour. Businessman Vusimuzi Katmatlala withdraws his plea and sentencing agreement, adding pressure on the NPA.
1: We had the deal arranged and finalized. The only thing that changed was the sentence. Therefore, we expected him to accept it, but we don't know what would have happened.
0: Migrants continue to queue at the repatriation center at Musina in Limpopo.
2: These people who are being repatriated from this center are from all over the country. Buses are arriving from Cape Town, Durban and Johannesburg.
0: In the Madlanga Commission, the head of the Investigating Directorate Against Corruption, Advocate Andrea Johnson, has been rushed to hospital and 200 people die in Nigeria after Lassa fever outbreak.
3: The NCDC, in its latest situation report for the year, says the deaths are from 921 confirmed cases recorded so far. The agency says the outbreak has become more severe, with the case fatality climbing to 24%.
0: All this and more coming up on Newsbreak this afternoon. We'll also try and get you that FIFA update if we do have time. And Tracy will have the latest in the market review. This is Newsbreak on Lotus FM. Send us your voice notes on the number 071-613-7803. Six minutes after 12, this is Newsbreak on Lotus FM. Good afternoon, I'm Salma Patel. Businessman Vusimuzi Katmatlala has withdrawn from his plea and sentencing agreement with the National Prosecuting Authority after the Pretoria Specialized Commercial Crimes Court indicated it would not endorse the proposed sentence. Magistrate Ignatius Dupree expressed concern that the agreed 8-year direct prison term was not an appropriate sentence considering the seriousness of the offences and indicated that a 12-year effective prison sentence would be more suitable. The matter has been postponed to the 11th of September to allow the prosecution and the defence to come up with a way forward as he withdrew on the plea agreement. Nonhlanhla Nchingila reports.
4: In a significant turn of events, counsel for the accused informed the court that Vusimuzi Katmatlala is formally withdrawing from the plea and sentencing agreement previously concluded with the state. The decision comes after the court declined to endorse the agreement, which would have been Matlala's 7-8-year prison sentence in connection with the 228 million police tender corruption case. Matlala lawyer advocate Aneline van den Heever told the court that the accused will no longer proceed on the basis of that agreement.
5: At this point, the accused withdraws from the plea agreement. In terms of the provisions of the 9B,
4: the National Prosecuting Authority says the affidavit that alleged underworld figure Vusimuzi Katmatlala had provided in his plea with it can no longer be used in any investigations or prosecutions. NPA spokesperson Keza Khanyago.
1: We had the deal arranged and finalized. The only thing that changed was the sentence. Therefore, we expected him to accept it, but we don't know what would have happened behind the door. We thought, obviously, we wanted that to happen because we wanted to move and finalize this case. It's not only because of the people that we're going to get, but also it will.

0: arrested people who were involved in this, and therefore we arrested them on the basis of the evidence we have against them, because we would not have done that. Therefore, the plea agreement came after. It was just to add other more people that were going to be mentioned in the plea. Therefore, we'll do our own investigation and then get our own evidence. If it leads to all of them again, therefore they will be arrested as per the way we did with the other ones.
1: The NPA says Vusimuzi Khet Matlala will now stand trial alongside the other accused, including suspended National Police Commissioner Fanny Masemola, with Matlala returning as accused number one in the case. Nonhlanhla Ntshingelo for SABC News, Pretoria.
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2: 11 minutes after 12, this is Newsbreak on Lotus FM. Good afternoon, I'm Salma Patel. The Musina Repatriation Center in Limpopo continues to receive undocumented migrants. Queues of migrants being verified and processed have formed at the repatriation center. The migrants are coming from various parts of the country. Humanitarian organizations are assisting with relief, such as food parcels and sanitary products. SABC reporter Rudzani Chivase has more details.
4: These people who are being repatriated from this center are from all over the country. Buses are arriving from Cape Town, Durban, and Johannesburg. So, but there are other people who are, you know, from Messina, from the border to Messina is just about 20 kilometers. So there are people who do their daily shopping at Messina. Some are taking advantage of this situation now that people are being repatriated back home freely. They go to shopping center, and after that, they come to the center. The center is about 15 k's from town. So this is the thing that is making this the influx to increase. But the majority of them are from other provinces. They are arriving in buses and in private vehicles. The majority of people who are being processed here are going to Malawi. We haven't received the statistics of yesterday, but on Saturday, about 17 buses were processed here. 14 of them were going to Malawi, while the rest were going to Zimbabwe. There are other few people who are going to Mozambique who are using this facility here at Musina.
5: The Border Management Authority says it is processing migrants while NGOs are providing humanitarian assistance. From what you've witnessed on the ground, are the facilities and resources at the Musina Repatriation Center sufficient to ensure migrants are treated humanely while awaiting repatriation?
4: Yes, I can say that there are so many tents here, marquees that are being set around on the ground here. There are marquees for resting. While you remember that this facility closed at 9 o'clock midnight at night. So there are other buses which arrived after they closed. So they have a space where they can rest. They're giving them accommodation. There's a space for kitchen facility where they're getting food, they're getting snacks and water. There's a space for many other things. So the NGOs are giving humanitarian assistance. I've seen here there are also doctors, people from Doctors Without Borders. That we haven't talked to them, but they are also here to give assistance. There are people from the Department of Health, the nurses, who are also treating anyone who feels not well. So the facility could be not enough, because these are marquees. You know, marquees are not erected for permanent use, and this is a temporary shelter. But the departments are all here. We send the soldiers, the SANDF. They are also bringing their water tankers here to fill up the tanks, because there are more than 10 temporary tanks which were spread across the facility. So they fill them in every day.
5: Looking ahead, what are Home Affairs and the Border Management Authority saying about longer-term solutions? Is the focus primarily on repatriation, or are there plans to strengthen

0: the Border Security, Regional Cooperation and Migration Management to reduce the repeated influx?
1: The Home Affairs, when we asked them such questions, they said the center will remain open until the interministerial committee decides otherwise. So far, this center is only meant to process those who were in the country illegally. No other services is being offered here. The police are also here just to check the fingerprints of these people before they are given papers to say you can go.
2: And that was SABC reporter Rudzani Chivase talking to Newsbreak's Tracy Valaitham. Exactly 12:15, this is Newsbreak on Lotus FM. Before we go to Tracy with the market review, the head of the Investigating Directorate Against Corruption, Advocate Andrea Johnson, has been rushed to hospital. She was due to testify before the Madlanga Commission of Inquiry in Pretoria this morning. Johnson is facing a range of allegations, including claims of interfering in investigations related to a complaint against suspended Crime Intelligence head Firoz Khan. The commission has now adjourned its proceedings to tomorrow, when a new witness will testify. Evidence leader Advocate Mahlape Sello explains why the commission could not proceed in Johnson's absence.
3: What I have are two statements, a statement and a supplementary statement from Advocate Johnson, both of which are narrative in nature. I don't have WhatsApp messages to share with the commissioners, and the only option would be to read her statements into record. But her statements are responding already to questions already posed. So at best, it would require me to go find the question and then read for you what she says, where she can sit in the witness box and give the narrative as she has set it out in her papers.
2: And that was evidence leader Advocate Mahlape Sello at the Madlanga Commission this morning. It's exactly 16 minutes past 12. Let's go to Tracy with the market review.
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0: Well, a very good afternoon. The rand is trading at 16 rand 35 cents to the US dollar, 21 rand 89 to the pound sterling, 18 rand 70 to the euro, and at 11 rand 35 to the Australian dollar, and at 9 rand 45 to the New Zealand dollar. In India, 1 rand is trading at 5 rupees 84, in Sri Lanka at 20 rupees 53, in Pakistan at 16 rupees 98, and in Mauritius at 2 rupees 88. The Saudi Arabian rial is changing hands at 4 rand 35. The cryptocurrency Bitcoin is trading at $63,008. A look at your commodities this afternoon. Gold is trading at $4,074 and platinum at $1,624 per ounce, while the price of Brent crude oil is at $78.96 a barrel. That's a wrap of Newsbreak's market review.
2: Thank you very much, Tracy. It's 17 minutes past 12. Remember, you can send us those WhatsApp voice notes on the number 071-613-7803. This is Newsbreak on Lotus FM. Good afternoon. I'm Salma Patel. The inquest into the death of Anele Thembe, the fiancé of the late rapper Kiernan, a.k.a. Forbes, has been postponed to the 7th of September at the Cape Town Magistrates Court. The matter will run from the 7th until the 9th, and then continue on the 15th and 16th of September. Thembe fell from the 10th floor of a hotel in Cape Town in April 2021. Corbin August reports.
5: The inquest into the death of Anele Thembe was postponed today. Thembe was reported to have fallen from the 10th floor of the Pepper Club Hotel in Cape Town on the 11th of April 2021. She was the former girlfriend of late South African rap artist Kiernan, a.k.a. Forbes. They were engaged at the time of her death. She was 22 when she died. The matter will be heard again in September at the Cape Town Magistrates Court. NPA spokesperson in the Western Cape, Eric Ntabazalila.
6: Unfortunately, it had to be postponed, as the presiding officer in the matter had to attend to a medical emergency, yes. So it has now been postponed to the 7th until the 9th of September and the 15th and the 16th of September, when it will resume with some witnesses.
5: Ntabazalila says it's unclear at this stage whether the family of the late rapper will be appointing a legal team to represent them in the inquest.
6: The last time there were two lawyers representing the Forbes family, but those two lawyers withdrew. So what we'll be waiting for now is for the Forbes family to advise the inquest secretary whether they'll be bringing in new legal representatives and whether they will have witnesses before we sit in September.
5: It's still unclear at this stage how many witnesses will be testifying and whether or not they will be appointing legal teams. I'm Corbin August in Cape Town.
2: Coming up to almost 20 past 12, this is Newsbreak on Lotus FM. 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If you'd like to comment on any of our leading stories today, we've had a range of issues, lots of people getting sick before going to the Madlanga Commission. Something the matter? 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And remember, the views and opinions expressed on Newsbreak do not represent those of SABC News or Lotus FM. In other news now, the Garden Route Environmental Forum recently hosted an extreme weather reflection summit at the Nelson Mandela University George campus. The summit brought together disaster management officials, climate experts, insurers and environmental specialists to discuss how communities can better prepare for increasingly severe weather events. It focused on lessons from recent floods, fires and storms and on building greater resilience in the face of climate change. Tanya Krauser compiled this report.
7: Floods, fires and severe storms have become an increasingly familiar reality across the Garden Route. Convener of the Garden Route Environmental Forum, Kobus Meirang, says the growing number of climate-related disasters means there must be a stronger focus on preparedness and resilience.
8: The question now for us is how do we prepare? And I think that's a kind of objective that we have with the summit. We are looking at a wide range of things. Look, firstly, it's our natural infrastructure that is seemingly not coping with this kind of events. You know, these floods are just something we have never seen before. It's winter now, we've got floods and that, but we also have to look at what happens in summertime with the extreme heat.
7: Recent floods and severe weather have caused billions of rand in damage to infrastructure and agriculture across the province. Disaster Management Head at the Garden Route District Municipality, Gerard Otu, says rebuilding efforts should focus on stronger, more climate-resilient infrastructure that can better withstand future disasters.
9: We try to focus to do things better, to build back better, so that we can be more resilient for future similar events. It's no good placing what you had and expecting a different outcome. We must put something there that's going to be able to withstand. How can we get our natural barriers back in place? How can we look at what was there to protect us, like our wetlands? We call it our green infrastructure. What can we do going forward to make sure that that protects us to mitigate the damages going forward?
7: An insurance expert, Ibarabi, says climate-related disasters are placing growing pressure on communities, particularly as many households remain uninsured and vulnerable to flood damage.
10: Don't sit there and wait and think that it won't happen to you, because as we see now, you know, a loss like this is what we call systemic. So it doesn't affect just the few people, it affects everybody. And that to me is a big concern, that people shouldn't just ignore the fact that they do have risk. Really analyze your risk. There are so many tools available today for, you know, anybody out there. Just do your research. Yeah, you will know where your risk is.
7: Organisers say preparing today will help communities better withstand the extreme weather of tomorrow. I'm Tanya Krauser at George in the Western Cape.
2: And finally on Newsbreak this afternoon, Nigerian health authorities say more than 200 people have died in the country's latest Lassa fever outbreak. According to Nigeria's Centers for Disease Control, or NCDC, the disease has become deadlier this year, with the case fatality rate rising from 18.7% in 2025 to 24% this year. Tessem Akende compiled this report.
11: The NCDC, in its latest situation report for the year, says the deaths are from 921 confirmed cases recorded so far. The agency says the outbreak has become more severe, with the case fatality climbing to 24%. It also warns that testing remains a major challenge. Only 38% of suspected cases were tested within 48 hours of being reported this year, down from 52% in 2025. The NCDC says flooding and population displacement have disrupted disease surveillance and contact tracing, delaying the detection and treatment of many patients. Healthcare workers have also been affected, with 21 infections and 3 deaths reported so far this year. Lassa fever is a viral disease spread mainly through contact with food or household items contaminated by the urine or droppings of infected rodents. Symptoms range from fever and headache to facial swelling and, in severe cases, bleeding. Last year, 195 Lassa fever-related deaths were recorded in Nigeria out of about 1,100 cases across 21 states. The NCDC says it has activated emergency operation centers in the 5 highest burden states and deployed rapid response teams to support case management and community engagement. It urges Nigerians to practice good food hygiene, store food in rodent-proof containers, and seek medical care immediately if they develop symptoms. Tasim Akende, SABC News, Jos.
2: Well, that's where we're going to wrap up today's edition of Newsbreak. But first, let's go to your messages.

0: Well, here's Tracy Valaitham with your WhatsApp messages.
1: Oh, we got a message coming through from Ronnie in Stanger Manor.
2: Hi, Sama and Tracy and the Newsbreak team. Vusi Musi Cap Mihlala has been accused of many serious offences, and his withdrawal is almost as if he wants a linear sentence for all his crimes. And I think his backing off means that he wants to get off scot-free. Thank you, team. Have a lovely Monday, Rani Sangamana.
1: We got another message coming through saying, hi, Newsbreak team. Cap Mihlala, for him to agree to be a state witness was only to get less time in prison. No way, says this message coming through from Roche. We got another message coming through from Lewis.
3: Thank you, Louis Phoenix. Good afternoon, Sama. I think, you know, with the cat story, I think he must disclose how many people he killed as well. I think this is, goes on. The money that he had was more than anyone could have. And, you know, he should serve his full life sentence, not more than 12 years. I think it should have been extended more to that, long as he disclosed everything that he encountered. Thank you, Louis Phoenix.
4: Salam to you, Salma. Happy Monday. No one is above the law, and Vusi Musi Cap Mihlala must face the full might of the law. A fair sentence protects victims, upholds justice, and sends a message that violence for hire has consequences. Justice is about accountability. Always a pleasure engaging with you, Salma. Have a lovely day. Init Priyam Lal.
1: Another message coming through from A.M. Govinda. He says the Madlanga Commission has exposed rot in our justice system. Thanks to Major General Mkhwanazi, we can see the pathetic expression on the faces of the miscreants at the inquiry. He says power corrupts and absolute power corrupts absolutes. So one individual, he says, don't call me by name, call me by general. Thanks so much for your message from A.M. Govinda. Another message coming through from Roy Pele. Another message coming through from Patsy Govender.
5: Hi, Salma. Good afternoon to you and the Newsbreak team. Cap Mihlala needs to be locked away and the keys thrown away forever. That's it. This guy is evil, conniving, and he's just getting off on a light note. Take care. Bye.
1: That message coming through from Savvy. Another one coming through from Jane.
6: Good afternoon, Salma Patel. Thank you for bringing us such current news, and always admire your efficiency on the Newsbreak team. Thank you, Salma. Good to hear your voice, actually.
1: Okay, that's all the messages we have for this afternoon. Thank you for all your messages, WhatsApp messages, and your WhatsApp voice notes.
0: Well, that's a wrap of Newsbreak this afternoon. Thank you very much, Tracy, for assisting. I'm Salma Patel, the executive producer of Newsbreak, as we put this program together. I hope you're going to tune in tomorrow morning between 5 and 6 with Matthew and Hussein. The team is back and raring to go. 5 o'clock in the morning on Newsbreak. And then Sureshan will bring you a news bulletin at 1 o'clock a little later so you can keep up to date. Well, from me, have a great afternoon in the company of Lotus FM. Vashans up next with the lunch break.

Starting off on a fun note for a Monday afternoon and a brand new week of the lunch break here on Lotus FM. Pan Ki Dukan is the song, and the time now 12:35. Good afternoon, my name is Vashun Sukan, and I am so happy to be back here behind the mic in the studio. So I'm with you till 3 o'clock, and we have all the good music for you on the lunchtime menu. Pan Ki Dukan is from O Romeo, and then we have Ratatao, another very popular lunchtime song, and Dolida is also line up for you. So please stay tuned for all of this. And looking at my guests for this afternoon, they'll be talking about how they have interpreted the lifestyle and the legacy of the great Nelson Mandela into a 6-course culinary special for Mandela Month, something very unique to listen out for. And Trisha Krishnan pays tribute to legendary singer S. Janaki and Govinda's wife to make her acting debut. These are the headlines for today's entertainment news bulletin coming your way at 12:50.

Dolida, it's a popular lunchtime tune. Good to have it on the playlist for this Monday afternoon. You're listening to Lunch Break. Entertainment news coming your way in a short while. But coming up next is a song by Devin Reddy. This is a South African track.

0: Catch top billing this Tuesday evening at 7 on S3 as designer Lizanne Vivier reimagines our wardrobes through creative styling. 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And the art of Utata Madiba is the hero of artist Louis Janssen van Vuren and author Hardy Olivier's Country Home. That's top billing this Tuesday at 7. 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
4: 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So it's time now for our Entertainment News Bulletin. News of legendary singer S. Janki's passing on Saturday had sent shockwaves through the entire Indian film and music industry. S. Janki had sung thousands of songs in Telugu, Tamil, Kannada, Malayalam, Hindi, Sanskrit, Tulu, Urdu, Punjabi, as well as in foreign languages, English, Japanese, and German. She was hospitalized on Saturday following a cardiac arrest. In a moving tribute, actress Trisha Krishnan remembered her meeting with S. Janki while shooting for a movie titled 96. In it, Trisha played a talented singer named Janki, and a character had a chance meeting in one scene of the movie with a real-life singer, S. Janki. Sadly, that scene was eventually cut from the movie, so we didn't get to see it. Trisha shared a few pictures of that meeting with S. Janki on her social media, saying, "Carrying your name in one of my most special films will forever be one of the greatest honors of my life. But knowing you and being loved by you is something I will cherish forever." And for decades, we have been entertained by the all-in-one actor Govinda. But now it's time for his family to enter the spotlight. His wife for 4 decades, Sunita Ahuja, will be making her acting debut in a Bollywood film to be released this September. And what makes her debut more special is that she will be starring alongside her son, Yash Ahuja, as his screen mother in this untitled film. It's rare for a mother and son to make their acting debut together, so this pairing promises to be a treat to movie fans. The movie is backed by Ekta Kapoor, who recently teamed up with Sunita Ahuja for a streaming reality series titled Lock Up Sach Ya Saza. That's the Entertainment News Bulletin. It is Lunch Break, and coming on next, Priya Singh.

0: The Lunch Break with Vosh and Sukin.
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3: One o'clock, good afternoon. The case against suspended City of Ekurhuleni Deputy Police Chief Julius Mkhwanazi and City Manager Kagiso Relutla has been postponed to the 21st of August. This for state to furnish the defence with outstanding response documents. The accused appeared briefly in the Boksburg Magistrates Court this morning. Last week, Tuesday, the court heard that the defence has been provided with the amended charge sheet. The defence indicated that it has applied for further particulars to assist in it preparing for pre-trial conference. Magistrate Kolbe Ramafufi says on the 31st of July, the defence would have completed its response to further particulars.
4: Okay, the case is now postponed to the 21st of August 2026 for the response for further particulars by the state to the defence. So I guess you will still be on your extended day.
5: As the court pleases?
4: As promised, by the 31st July 2026, the defence would have already been finished with the response for further particulars.
3: The testimony of the head of the investigating director against corruption, IDAC, Advocate Andrea Johnson, has been postponed to a date yet to be determined at the Madlanga Commission of Inquiry in Pretoria. This after she was rushed to hospital this morning. The commission has adjourned for the day. Johnson is facing allegations of interfering investigations into an alleged assault and intimidation complaint against suspended Deputy Crime Intelligence Head Firoz Khan. Johnson's legal team has submitted a medical certificate. But the Commission's chairperson, Justice Mbuyisele Madlanga, has informed evidence leader Advocate Mashla Peselo that it's useless.
6: I noticed that this is one of those medical certificates, the nature of which I've previously said are useless in the sense that they give no information whatsoever. It's not even a case of what Mr. Bojani said, which is confidentiality issues. It's just one of those useless so-called medical certificates. But anyway, the bottom line is that Advocate Johnson is not here.
3: The Messina Repatriation Centre in Limpopo has continued to receive undocumented migrants. Queues of migrants being verified and processed have formed at the centre. The migrants are coming from various parts of the country. Humanitarian organisations are assisting with the relief, such as food. The centre's Home Affairs Chief Director, Albert Matong.
7: You'll never have anything that is less than 1,000. It will be between 1,000 to 2,000 or 2,000, 3,000. But they are here. They were dropped by buses. These are buses that are coming from all the 9 provinces. And then the other issue that we have always been saying to media is that there are areas within municipalities where these people are camping. As and when information is received, embassies are informed. Embassies, after being informed, then they arrange transportation. And then we also come on board as Home Affairs in terms of making sure that those people are profiled.
3: And finally, police in Thailand are investigating possible negligence after at least 27 people died when a fire tore through a Bangkok bar. Dozens of others were injured, several critically. Officials say the fire may have started at the front stage section of the pub and spread rapidly. The BBC's Jonathan Head has the details.
8: Firefighters were on the scene within minutes. It took them just 30 to extinguish the fire. Inside, they discovered many of the victims in a bathroom where they'd sought shelter after being unable to reach the exits.
9: This morning, you get very little sense of the terrible scenes that were witnessed here last night, apart from the acrid smell of burning and the furniture and burnt musical instruments piled up outside. The authorities, of course, are promising a thorough investigation. The people in Thailand will say, we've had these incidents before, we've heard such promises before and seen little action.
3: The top story at 1 o'clock, the case against suspended City of Ekurhuleni Deputy Police Chief Julius Mkhwanazi and City Manager Kagiso Relutla has been postponed to the 21st of August. I'm Suresh Mpele, back at 2 o'clock.
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10: 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This next song, I know it's a top song on this lunchtime show. It is by Vishal Mishra. That's all I'm saying right now. But also, let me tell you what's happening at 1:15. My guests will be talking about how they have interpreted the lifestyle and the legacy of the great Nelson Mandela into a six-course culinary special for Mandela Month.

0: Money Chere is a sweet song. Nice melodious tune for a Monday afternoon. Lunchtime, it's Lotus FM. Good afternoon and thank you for tuning in to the show. I'm very excited about this interview that we're going to right now because we're joined by Executive Chef Vusimbata from Kruger Shalati and Head Chef Mordecai Bronze from Sanctuary Mandela to talk about the special Mandela Day collaboration, or better known as From Kruger's Kitchen to Madiba's Table, held at Sanctuary Mandela. Now, the special Mandela Day collaboration brings together renowned chefs who bring together a six-course experience vividly to life. Let's say hello and welcome now to Chef Vusimbata. Good to have you on the line. Welcome.
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0: Thank you. And Chef Mordecai Bronze, good to have you. Welcome.
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0: Chef Vusimbata, I'll start.

0: Start with you. Your Kruger to Fork philosophy draws on indigenous ingredients. Now, tell us, which local ingredients did you choose for your course, and why are they so important to representing the Lowveld and Mandela Day's theme of legacy?
1: Thanks for the question. I think it's a great question because it speaks to the heart of what it is that you're trying to do. For us, the philosophy of Kruger to Fork has always been about celebrating the ingredients that belongs to this landscape here in the Kruger. And they're incredibly unique to us, and nobody understands them better than we do. We wanted guests to taste the Lowveld from the very first course, you know, and that's why we chose ingredients like the incredible historic Amadumbe, the sorghum, the springbok, the bone marrow, the marula, and all the indigenous herbs. And these ingredients we've borrowed them from somewhere, and they've been part of our heritage for a very long time. And some of them we grew up eating, and it's such a privilege to actually have the chance to share them with our guests, and we can't wait. Speaking of Madiba, and why it speaks to the actual day itself, Madiba often spoke about remembering where you come from, and taking pride in our identity, and I think food is one of the most powerful ways to do that, by taking these somewhat humble familiar ingredients and representing them with a refined technique. Yeah, honoring both our culinary heritage and the people and the people that have preserved these traditions. That's what the legacy means to us, and that's what respecting the past and at the same time inspiring the future means.
0: And the collaboration moves between bush and city, and it celebrates conservation and a legacy. So how does the landscape and centenary of Kruger National Park influence the flavors and the storytelling of the menu?
1: Another great one. As you know, this year marks 100 years of the Kruger National Park. For me, that's about much more than conservation. It's about protecting a place that inspired generations. Every day we are fortunate to cook surrounded by the landscape. So naturally, shapes the way we think about food. The menu begins in the bush with flavors of the Lowveld, the warm Amadumbe milk bread with the indigenous herbs, the springbok and the bone marrow. And before traveling to the sanctuary of Mandela, where the story shifts to Madiba's home, a place he used to share some of his intimate time, the values he lived by. I think it's an incredible journey. It's also great for the three chefs to come together to celebrate this.
0: As Chef Mordecai Brons, your menu at Insights preserves the tastes Madiba loved and the house's history. How did you translate those memories? And sorry, when I say house's history, Sanctuary Mandela is being referenced here. How did you translate those memories of Madiba and the Sanctuary Mandela home into a course for this six-course menu?
2: Hi. Thank you for that amazing introduction, sir. So one of our dishes that we'll be serving is inspired behind, the inspiration behind it is the Nelson Mandela Rose. The Nelson Mandela Rose represents the value of love and resilience that beautifully links the rose in Nelson Mandela's life. The rose was launched on the 8th of February 2018 at the Nelson Mandela Foundation. So the inspiration of the Nelson Mandela Rose, or the dish, if I might say, the bright colors of the salmon and the Antino Veloce, the rose can also be seen as you enter our property.
0: And the event, Chef Mordecai, begins with a heritage tour and a shared table. How did the house's rituals and the idea of communal dining shape the menu you helped to create and the presentation?
2: So the Open Sanctuary Mandela, we were fortunate to work closely with the Nelson Mandela Foundation. So the team used to work very closely with Mandela, and also myself working with Chef Mantoli, which was Mandela's private chef. She had also always told me the stories about Nelson Mandela and the experiences that he had with food. Mr. Mandiba also really enjoyed eating with family and friends. So that's where a lot of our inspiration and home ritual comes from.
0: Well, Chef Vusim Bata and Chef Mordecai Bronze, this is such an innovative experience honoring Nelson Mandela, and I'm glad we got to chat about it in this very important week leading up to Mandela Day. So thank you for being on the show this afternoon. Appreciate your time.
1: Thank you. Thank you so much, and thanks for having us.
0: It's now 1:21. It's lunch break, and you are listening to Lotus FM. 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

0: Hussein Vali, that song, Mera Dil Meri Jaan. And it's now 1:29. Hey, Preston Naidu, you are the listener going through for our Take Two requests this afternoon. I see you've got two special songs, the Amma song and Vaka Namma. Tuesday, tomorrow, Samiksha is requesting Wednesday, Ravi Dalu, and Thursday, Prem Singh, Friday, Kogi Reddy, our selectors for this week on the Lunch Break Show. And then looking at this question here, which is carried over from Friday, we just thought it's going to get a bit too old if we have to wait for this Friday to ask this one. We had to skip the game on Friday because we were doing the Zabets competition. It's a World Cup themed question that we'll be running this afternoon at 1:45. So stay tuned for more on Lunch Break on Lotus FM.
1: The Economist Intelligence Unit's latest Global Livability Index has named Copenhagen as the most livable city in the world. Would you consider moving abroad?
2: Copenhagen may sound like the ultimate fairy tale, but you know what? Mzansi, Maritzburg, KZN, this is my bossy, man. Over here, they got Rombo, Rush Sea, they got Martinus Town, they got Extra Special Kashmiri. Where am I supposed to go from here?
3: I go to Joburg, the best thing in coming back. Once you hit Harrison, they see the lovely green, it's just not a homie dome.
4: Copenhagen is bossy, you know, yes, we exactly. 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
5: yeah.
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5: Yeah, I mean, he can start speaking like
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0: getting to hear the song after a long time. And yeah, you always get to hear a good mix of music on this show. It's the lunch break and you are listening to Lotus FM. So coming on next is the Crunch Game. 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
0: It's Lotus FM you're listening to, and this is the Lunch Break Show. Before this next song by our South African artist Mervin Pillay, I think we should get the Crunch Game going. This is your question for today. You may respond via voice note, always exciting, or text message on WhatsApp 071-613-7803. That's our number here in the studio. What was the name of the dog that found the original World Cup trophy hidden in a bush in 1966? That's your question. Option 1, Lassie. Option 2, Beethoven. Option 3, Pickles. What was the name of the dog that found the original World Cup trophy hidden in a bush in 1966? And the options again, 1, Lassie, 2, Beethoven, or 3, Pickles. Pick one from there, even if it's a wild guess. And let me know which one you think on 071-613-7803.

What if I had to tell you that we've not even finished counting the messages, leave alone looking at all the answers today? And I mean that completely respectfully, because that's the response that we've had for today. Over 500 contributors to our Crunch game.

0: Today I asked the question, which is a carryover from our FIFA Friday, because we didn't do this one on Friday. So what was the name of the dog that found the original World Cup trophy hidden in a bush in 1966? Options 1, Lassie, 2, Beethoven, 3, Pickles. Who's going to be sleeping in the doghouse today? Let's find out. We'll have some voice notes now.
1: I reckon the answer is number 2. What was the name of the dog? Raymond Chetty.
0: Raymond is going for option 2, Beethoven. That's quite a bold guess there. Raymond will tell you in a bit if it's correct.
2: Must have Ashen by. That's the one. Pickles is the answer. Have a lovely day.
0: Thank you. Next listener.
3: Option Hazard. His name was Pickles. Take care. Bye.
0: Welcome another listener to the show. Hi.
4: Hello, Ashen. I guess you well, Mrs. Mudli Amslanga. I'm taking a wild guest here. Yeah? I think it's number 1.
0: Mrs. Mudli,
4: nice. Bye-bye. Have a wonderful day.
0: Thank you. Same to you. Nice to have someone from my hometown on the show this afternoon. I'm not sure if you're correct, though.
5: Hi, Vashan. I guess it's Pickles. Thank you, Maggie Chetty. Have a safe and blessed day, Father. Take care.
0: Mervyn, you're next.
6: Well, it's Mervyn from Chatsworth. The answer is Pickles. Thank you.
0: Kevin.
7: Good day. It's Kevin from Chatsworth. I think the answer would be Lassie. Thank you. Bye.
0: Delisha.
8: Hello, my handsome brother. How are you? I just can't wait to meet you again. However, my answer is number 3. It's not a wild guess. It's my heart
0: thinking.
8: Sixth sense telling me that.
0: Sixth sense, wow.
8: Number 3.
0: Okay.
8: Thank you, your sister Nelisha.
0: Thanks, Nelisha. Anita Chetty.
9: Namaste, Vashan Bhai. It's Amita here from Joburg. The answer is Pickles.
0: Rosh.
10: Hi, Vashan. The answer is Pickles. Lots of love, Rosh, Kathleen.
0: We're going to have to leave it there now. And I think we've had at least 100 more messages that came through after I stopped counting earlier on. The majority of our listeners this afternoon have an idea of the correct answer. So I've got to say, congratulations. Firstly, going to you, Zakira. You topped the class today. And then Lutfia, Sajna, Vanessa, Yerisha, Ranjeen, Namitha, Annette, Marlo, Joel Chetty, Shazia, Tracy, Neri, Saras, Pele, Saroja, Lalita, Fatima, Yunus, Divyan, Rupert, Asha, Umesh, Divya, Jay, Mrs. Mudli, Radhika, Sulal, Gaurav in Johannesburg, Molly, Maggie Chetty, Craig, Sandy Naidu, Ganam, Roma, TJ, Ashika, Mrs. Muhammad, first-time contributor in Pietermaritzburg, Rajan, Mervyn, and everyone else came through after them with number 3. Pickles. That's the correct answer. In March 1966, 4 months before the FIFA World Cup, the Jules Rimet trophy was stolen from a London exhibition. And 7 days later, a black and white collie named Pickles made international headlines by finding the golden trophy wrapped in a newspaper and hidden under a bush while out for a walk in South London. So that's the game for this afternoon on Crunch Lunch. Stay tuned for more, and we've got music by Preston Naidu coming on after the news bulletin.
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0: Fashion. I thought that fitted in quite perfectly with our question base on the World Cup there. Shakira, Wyclef Jean, Hips Don't Lie on Lunch Break, Lotus FM. Over now to Suresh, and he's got news.
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2: O'clock. Good afternoon. Eight people have been transported to hospital following what was reported as a structural collapse at Ubushleni village in Inanna, north of Durban. Initial reports indicated that 10 people were injured and 7 others were believed to be trapped beneath the rubble. ALS paramedic spokesperson Garrett Jameson says the Itekwini Fire and Emergency Services are on scene and are using excavators to search for people who might be trapped.
3: ALS paramedics are currently in attendance of a building collapse at Ubushleni village in the Nanda area north of Durban. Initial reports were that a structure had collapsed, leaving multiple people injured and multiple people trapped below rubble and sand. Paramedics from multiple ambulance services, together with the Itekwini Fire Department, Search and Rescue, are all in attendance, and we can confirm that approximately 8 people have been rushed to hospital prior to ambulance services actually arriving. At this stage, it's unknown if people are still entrapped underneath this rubble and sand. However, the Itekwini Fire Department is leading the rescue, and rescuers are using excavators and spades to dig to confirm.
2: The Motor Industry Staff Association, MISA, has criticized the Johannesburg Metro Police for outsourcing traffic speed camera services. MISA spokesperson Pakamile Shlubi Machola says they're also deeply concerned that the city is currently operating without any automated traffic speed cameras for 7 months. The previous contract with service provider Sintel lapsed on December the 23rd last year, and no replacement has been appointed since. Shlomi Majola says the association is demanding better financial controls and governance in running the city.
4: What this basically means is that there is a massive reduction in traffic and law enforcement, and this ultimately leaves workers and communities more vulnerable to accidents, more vulnerable to traffic violations, which of course mean that we are less safe on our roads. And I think we have to see this issue against the context of a far wider problem which has been bedeviling the city of Joburg, which is the problem of rampant mismanagement, rampant corruption, as well as rampant wasteful expenditure. We're also asking the question around, why is it that the city does not own its own traffic enforcement system? Why are we relying on service providers? If the city, for example, did own its own system, then we wouldn't actually be in this crisis.
2: A conflict between mining and agriculture is brewing at Namakwa land in the Northern Cape. Small-scale livestock farmers and community members in Steenkop are worried about mining companies taking over their grazing land. Farmers have also raised concerns about possible water pollution as mining operations expand across the region. They're now calling on the Northern Cape Department of Agriculture, Environmental Affairs, Rural Development and Land Reform to mediate. Small-scale farmer Angeline Engelbrecht and community member Paul Sorkboy says they want these irregularities to stop.
5: Our people live from livestock farming, and our land has been taken because of this mining activities. And we feel that it's not fair to us. This is our land, and we are supposed to be involved in everything that's been decided about this land. But at the moment, we are not. They just do as they please, and we just have to sit and see what's going on around us.
6: We as a community must put a moratorium on the issuing of mining permits or prospecting permits, because this is the biggest problem. People came to Namaland and then they say they just want to prospect, and then actually they mine.
2: And finally, Springbok coach Rassie Erasmus continues to cast his net wide in preparation of next year's Rugby World Cup in Australia. He included 4 uncapped players in his starting 15 for round 3 of the Nations Championship against Wales in Durban on Saturday. Wing Jaco Williams, fly half Vusi Moyo, lock Ruben van Heerden and prop Carlos Sadie will all earn their first test caps. He also included hooker Andre Jurgensen-Venter and scrum half Herschel Yankees on the replacements bench. Venter has played his only test against Portugal in 2024, while Yankees hasn't played for the Springboks in 3 years. These are again 10 changes for the starting 15 that beat Scotland and Loftus-Versfeld on Saturday, but with enough experience in the mix. Peter Steph de Toy will again captain the team. Your top story at 2 o'clock, 8 people have been transported to hospital following what was reported as a structural collapse at Ebushleni village in Inanna, north of Durban. Initial reports indicate that 10 people were injured and 7 others were believed to be trapped beneath the rubble. I'm Suresh Mpule, back at 3 o'clock.
0: 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Lotus FM. It is lunch break on Lotus FM. Monday afternoon's tunes comes to you courtesy of our listener, Preston Naidu. We've got the Amma song, the Sridham song, and then Vakanama by Hesham Abdul Wahab. Enjoy.

Preston, I speak on behalf of the listeners who've been sending these WhatsApp messages just to say they're appreciating the songs. Nice one there. The Amma song in Vaka Nama we had on this playlist for this afternoon. So make sure you're on next, as in tomorrow, with your selection of songs. If you're looking for the time now, 16 past 2, and you're listening to Lotus FM. Okay, the next song, also one that our listeners really enjoy, Arjit Singh on it, Tuhi Disra. This is from Bhoot Bangla, and I can confirm that it

Bhoot Bangla is the title of this movie. It's Arijit Singh, Nikit Misra. Now, time for us to play that word game where you guess the word. Very simple. All you got to do here is match the definition with a 10-letter word, 6th-letter I, 9th-letter I. 10-letter word today. 6th letter is I, and the 9th letter also I, and a definition devoted to the welfare of others. Find me a word that matches this definition with a 10-letter word, with 10 letters, I should say, devoted to the welfare of others. Message me now on our WhatsApp in the studio. Tell me what you come up with. 0716137803.

A lot of listeners are doubting themselves today on the word game, Oh My Word. I wonder why. Well, the guesses we received are as follows. Altruistic, gratitude, benevolent, humanistic, unselfish. First listener to give me the correct answer now is Sajna, then Joey, Zakira Kajal Lashni, Lalita Munyan, Yerisha, Molly, Fatima Yunus, Annette Ranjin, Prakashni, Saroja, Niri Naidu, Charles Rushen, Kay Chetty, Gonam Kamal, Ragini, Shakila, Vimla, Selvi, Ree Governor, as well as Veena. Oh, we also had Principal as a guest. That's a nice one, actually. But we'll have to go with altruistic. That is the word for today. Devoted to the welfare of others. Got 10 letters. 6th letter there is I and the 9th letter I. So the word means unselfishly concerned for or devoted to the welfare of others, or showing a wish to help or bring advantages to others. So that's it. Spelled altruistic. Altruistic. We'll play this game again tomorrow afternoon here on the Lunch Break Show.

Better for an older hits coming your way now. But by the way, that song is by South African artist Kumenta Govender in Tamanchu Roju. And coming on next is what's literally a masterpiece. It's Atlantic Star taking us back in time.

A different version of a very popular song, because this was as well very popular, Taya Taya, Sukhvinder and Shubha, and A.R. Rahman's music. It's 5 minutes to news time at 3, and today Keshav Das is in for Nilofa on the drive-by. He'll be joining the team between 3 and 6. My name is Vashan Sukhan. I wish you a safe and great rest of your Monday in the company of Lotus FM. I'll be back tomorrow at 12:30. Kamal Khan next with a popular song from the 90s. And I'm going to leave you with these words. Never abandon the activities that light you up inside. They are the foundation of both achievement and contentment.

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1: It's 3 o'clock. Good afternoon. Anti-illegal immigrant group March and March has confirmed the death of its leader Nikuru Leni, who was gunned down in an alleged assassination. Andile Swamkata was shot while leaving his home on July the 4th. And was rushed to hospital where he succumbed to his wounds last week Thursday. March and March spokesperson Sandile Dube says the movement has been receiving death threats because of their stance on illegal migration.
2: March and March has been receiving threats or death in this case of our leader in Eguruleni. So we confirm that there's a number of death threats that we are receiving throughout South Africa for wanting what's best for the South Africans.
1: A South African woman from Durban was turned away at the Musina Temporary Repatriation Center in Musina while trying to be processed to leave the country with her Malawian partner. The woman did not have a passport. She was advised to go and apply for a passport to travel legally. Home Affairs Provincial Manager Albert Motswang says the woman was not granted permission to leave the country as she did not have travel documents. Meanwhile, undocumented migrants continue to board buses to Malawi, Zimbabwe and Mozambique at the Bay Bridge border post. The NPA says it's unclear whether the family of the late rapper Keenan, a.k.a. Forbes, will appoint a legal team to represent it in the inquest into the death of Anele Tembe, the fiancé of the late rapper. The inquest has been postponed to September the 7th in Cape Town Magistrates Court. The magistrate fell ill, prompting the postponement. Tembe fell from the 10th floor of a hotel in Cape Town while she was with AKA in April 2021. NPA Western Cape spokesperson Eric Ntabazila.
3: The last time there were two lawyers representing the Forbes family, but those two lawyers withdrew. So what we'll be waiting for now is for the Forbes family to advise the inquest secretary whether they'll be bringing in new legal representatives and whether they will have witnesses before we sit in September.

The latest figures we're getting from the government is that 2.8 million people have had to have been moved to safety in various parts of the country. And there's footage coming through showing heavy driving rain, very strong winds, and naturally also flooding. Emergency teams have been reaching various cut-off towns to rescue people. And then as the floodwaters have receded, the big job of clearing roads using chainsaws and heavy digging equipment to allow the emergency teams to reach other cut-off parts of the country.

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0: Well, it's a very good afternoon to you. It is Monday, the 13th of July, and welcome to The Drive-By. My name is Keshav Das. I know you may be thinking, what happened to Nilofa's voice? No, there's no frogs in her throat. My name is Keshav Das. I'm filling in this afternoon. A Lotus FM, 87.7 to 106.8. It is the best way to fuel up. And in the last few hours of your workday, if they're dragging and you're struggling, the fight of the yawns, we are here to make it a whole lot easier. And that's why we kick things off with
1: time for your icebreaker.
0: Yeah, so we are going to be giving you a trending topic and the team will jump in with their takes. And of course, we open the lines to you. So keep it locked on and we'll keep you moving on the roads as well. The latest traffic updates from 4 p.m. For now, though, it is time for some cool music before we get Tabani in for a sports update. Here we go with Bandhu 2.0.

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2: Good afternoon. Making sports headlines, England escaped through the skin of their teeth to make the World Cup semis and boxer invincible against European nations. Details at 3:30.
1: Oh, thank you very much, Tabani. 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
0: Time for your icebreaker.
1: So the proposed AARTO Amendment Act has officially come into effect from the 1st of July. And as the system rolls out, motorists who repeatedly ignore the rules of the road could face some serious consequences, including the suspension or even cancellation of their driver's license. Now, the big question for you this afternoon is, do you think that this is a fair wake-up call for South Africans and their road needs? Or do you feel that the system could create more problems than solutions? And let's find out from the team. Hello, and welcome to the Drive-By with Keshav Das, filling in for Nilo for
3: Keshav Das.
4: Good afternoon. Happy Monday.
1: Happy Monday. How are you guys doing today?
4: A little bit okay, I guess.
3: I'm great, but I'm freezing, guys.
4: Yeah, it is.
1: Winter has entered the chat.
3: Yeah, definitely.
4: Unfortunately.
1: Yeah.
4: So my take on this whole thing is that I'm actually really happy about this because I feel like some of these road users just be doing anything.
1: Yeah.
4: Anyhow.
1: Yeah.
4: So I just feel like if we go back to like that school system of demerits and demotivations,
1: yes.
4: I guess.
1: Yeah.
4: That's the word. I just feel like it would make the road so much better.
1: Right.
4: Things would just flow much easier on the road, and people who don't deserve licenses should not have them.
1: Right. Powerful stuff there. The queen has spoken. Sanveer, what do you feel?
3: Yeah, so I'm a bit scared because I think so I can end up in this situation very easily and lose my driver's license at times. But yeah, I think so it's a good thing because there's going to be some better sort of traffic and people taking on a better approach to driving now.
1: Yeah, because let's be honest, we all have seen those very interesting characters on the roads. Mm. The drivers who believe that a red traffic light is just a polite suggestion. And the person who changes lanes without warning, we've met one or two of those. Even the emergency lane is their own personal shortcut sometimes. So I guess it could help. But on the flip side, I think responsible motorists are asking whether the system will truly focus on dangerous drivers and repeat offenders and make sure that the daily ones are treated fairly, right?
3: Do you think you'll be safe?
1: My car says to me every day when I drive, Babuji Dhire Chalna, because if you know, you know. So I hope that I will be, but you can share your thoughts and let us know what you think about this little question. Pop us a message on 071-613-7803. In the meanwhile, it's time to get into some more cool music. That's Sadia coming your way. It's a Drive-By on Lotus FM.

0: 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And the art of Utata Madiba is the hero of artist Louis Janssen van Furen and author Hardy Olivier's Country Home. That's top billing this Tuesday at 7. 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
1: Well, hey there, fam jam. It is a drive on Lotus FM, and we're talking about something that every driver has an opinion on, and that's our roads. Of course you should. The AARTO Amendment Act is now in effect, and motorists who repeatedly break traffic laws could face some serious consequences, including losing their driver's license. You weighed in, and we have a couple of voice notes. Let's take a listen.
2: Hey guys, I'm actually quite excited about the demerit system. I think it's been a long time coming. We have crazy drivers out there, people who create and make their own road rules as they drive along. It's crazy in the streets. It is so crazy. So don't shoot me, but I believe the 80-something, 70-plus must get out of the road. Really, they need to be taken off the road completely.
3: Hello, Keshav and the Drive-By team. Happy Monday to you. I think that the system may make a difference to a point. However, there are not enough traffic officials to enforce and maintain all these rules. It may just be a slight deterrent, but some traffic offenders will continue to break the rules. That's just my opinion. Thank you. Have a lovely Monday afternoon, Rani Stangamano.
1: Some hot takes coming in there. We asking the question this afternoon. It's simple. Do you believe that this system will make our roads safer, or do you think it's unfair to motorists? Because we all know some drivers that treat the road like a racetrack, and others are trying to get home safely without becoming part of somebody else's traffic drama. Now, we want to hear from you. Are you in favor of the AARTO, or do you oppose it? You can send us your thoughts, Lotus FM fam.
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2: Good afternoon. The case of alleged underworld figure Vusimusi Kat Matlala has been postponed to September the 11th in the Pretoria Specialized Commercial Crimes Court. The Johannesburg Metro Police has issued a stern warning to all road users that the city is not a speed-free zone, and a fire that tore through a popular Bangkok bar and live music venue late on Sunday has killed at least 27 people. I'll have your details at 4 o'clock.
3: Sport on the go with Thabani Dlamini.
4: Good afternoon. Let's begin with some football. And then there were four the FIFA World Cup will play. Its semi-finals are starting tomorrow. It is Spain, France, England, Argentina. Jude Bellingham struck twice in a 2-1 extra time win for England in a sweaty tussle with Norway and Miami. That puts Bellingham level with Harry Kane on goals scored this tournament. He, however, set social media alight when journalists asked him about the manager Thomas Tuchel not being impressed with the team performance, and Bellingham said, saying that the manager perhaps doesn't know what it takes to play in these matches. But nonetheless, they will play in the semifinals against Argentina. Spain too needed a last-minute winner thanks to Nico Williams as they toppled Belgium. Easy for the Argentinians. They scored three times to go past Switzerland 3-1. And on to rugby, the Springboks overcame a resilient Scotland at Loftus-Versfeld to win 42-28 in a clash that saw some in the crowd not impressed with the rugby on display. The Boks did race to a 14-0 lead, but all that came crumbling down as the Scottish kept on pulling back at every opportunity. That effort in vain, and nonetheless, South Africa made it 6 out of 6 wins against Six Nations sides. We'll chat the new Wimbledon champions at 4:30. That's all for now.
1: Well, thank you so much for the updates there, guys. It's time now to jump on to this song. It's giving peak Lata Mangeshkar. I know you all love it. It's Kabhi Khushi Kabhi Gham, the title track. Here we go.
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Drive-By. It's a drive-by on Lotus FM, 87.7 to 106.8. And we are keeping you fueled up on the roads, and we're bringing you some cool music that's coming your way. Remember, we did ask you that question for the icebreaker this afternoon, and that was, how do you feel about AARTO doing the whole thing where you are going to be monitored and you could lose your driver's license if you consistently break the rules? And so how are you feeling about that? You can let us know. But time now for Jonita Gandhi, that's coming through with Lag Jakale.

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1: Please note that the following segment does not reflect the views of the presenter, Lotus FM, or the SABC. 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
2: That's right, it is the Drive-By, 87.7 to 106.8. And we're talking about something that every driver has an opinion on, and that's our roads. The AARCO Amendment Act is now in full effect, and motorists are repeatedly, motorists who repeatedly break traffic laws could face some serious consequences, including losing their driver's license. Now, the question we asked you was simple. Do you believe the system will make our roads safer, or do you think it's unfair to motorists? Here's what you had to say.
3: Yes, I think the new system will be good, and maybe there'll be safer drivers on the road. And also, you know, you get such reckless drivers. They just have no regards, no respect for the road, nothing. So I think the new system will be good.
4: You know what? They're making these new laws and rules. I hope they enforce it. That's the thing. Don't just make laws and rules for nothing, because nowadays you check on the roads, leave alone walking straight. And one to always can't even drive properly on a Gran Turismo computer game. Because honestly, how do they ever get a driving license to drive in public? No. They're making these new laws and rules. They must enforce it.
5: Traffic rules. Many don't abide to the rules and regulations. They do their own thing. They just put their hand and hoot and no indicators, and also bumper to bumper speeding off. I think they should abide and to keep everybody safe on the road. God bless Ranjini Reddy.
6: The AARCO can make a difference, but only if it's implemented well and enforced consistently. You know, you get the guys that stop in the middle of the road, wind the window down to have a conversation, or a U-turn from the third lane or the last second lane change, no indicators. Rewarding these drivers are going to be something to look forward to.
2: Well, thank you so much for your hot takes on that one. That was the icebreaker for this afternoon. We're jumping onto a song that has a little bit of Madhavan and Jyotika in the mix with Uni Menon, and it is also Kalpana behind the vocals here. Benny Niam coming your way.
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0: 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Whether you are in traffic or you're speeding home just to raid the fridge, we are doing this together. It's time now for your news at 4 p.m. with Sereshin.
1: 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Independent and impartial.
2: Four o'clock. Good afternoon. Emergency services has cleared the scene of a retaining wall collapse at Ebushleni village of Nazareth Baptist Church in Inanda, north of Durban, confirming that no one remains trapped beneath the sand and rubble. The 18-meter-long wall, which stood behind between 4 and 5 meters high, collapsed shortly before midday. Congregants told paramedics that 8 people were transported to a nearby clinic by private vehicles. It's believed that 2 of the injured workers are in a critical condition. Divisional Commander for the City of Durban's North Region Fire Services Directorate, Bruce De Geer.
3: On the brigade's arrival, we found a low wall of about a metre by some 18 metres long had collapsed, and the brigade is currently digging that 1 by 18 metre trench just to make sure that there's nobody else that might have been buried. At this time, we have dug about 10 of the 18 metres with nobody's found, and hopefully the same will continue.
2: The Madlanga Commission of Inquiry has adjourned for the day after postponing the testimony of IDAC head advocate Andrea Johnson to a date yet to be determined. Johnson's legal team submitted a medical certificate after she was rushed to hospital this morning. She's facing allegations of interfering with investigations into an alleged assault and an intimidation complaint against suspended Deputy Crime Intelligence head Feroz Khan. The Commission's Chairperson, Justice Mbuyisele Matlanga, has informed evidence leader, advocate Mashlape Selo, that the medical certificate is useless.
4: I noticed that this is one of those medical certificates, the nature of which I've previously said are useless, in the sense that they give no information whatsoever. It's not even a case of what Mr. Bojani said, which is confidentiality issues. It's just one of those useless so-called medical certificates.
5: And the chair.
4: But anyway, the bottom line is that Advocate Johnson is not here.
2: The case of alleged underworld figure Vusimusi Katmatlala has been postponed to September the 11th in the Pretoria Specialised Commercial Crimes Court. Earlier, the National Prosecuting Authority said that the affidavit that Matlala had provided in his plea deal with it could no longer be used in any investigations or prosecutions. This after Matlala told the court that he had withdrawn the plea deal. The NPA says he will now stand trial alongside the other accused, including suspended National Police Commissioner Fanny Masemola, over the 228 million rand Medicare 24 tender. NPA spokesperson Kaiser Khanyahu.
6: We had the deal arranged and finalized. The only thing that changed was the sentence. Therefore, we expected him to accept it, but we don't know what would have happened behind closed doors. We thought, obviously, we wanted that to happen because we wanted to move and finalize this case. It's not only because of the people that we're going to get, but also it will reduce the time to deal with this matter, because now we don't have to go all the way and then deal with this matter. It will be in our interest that this matter is finalized quickly. But now it means we are going full force with the matter, and then obviously we will see how it goes.
2: The Johannesburg Metro Police has issued a stern warning to all road users that the city is not a speed-free zone. This comes amid the city currently operating without any automated traffic speed cameras for 7 months. The previous contract with service provider Sintel lapsed on December the 23rd last year, and no replacement has been appointed since. GMPD spokesperson Olani Fischler explains.
7: While the temporary lack of speed cameras restricts one specific channel of data capture, it has not compromised the overall traffic management capabilities, and JMPD has intensified its physical deployment strategy to deter lawlessness. We want to issue a stern warning to all road users. Johannesburg is absolutely not a speed-free zone. Our officers remain out in full force to clamp down heavily on speeding, driving under the influence, and reckless behavior.
2: And finally, a fire that tore through a popular Bangkok bar and live music venue late on Sunday has killed at least 27 people. According to officials, more than 70 people were injured in the fire, some in critical condition. Local authorities say dozens of people remain missing. Laura Westbrook reports from Hong Kong.
8: The fire began at the Rong Bia Nat Lat Prao bar in the popular Chatuchak district in Bangkok late on Sunday night. Firefighters were reportedly able to bring the blaze under control in about half an hour. Eyewitnesses reported that the fire started near the bar's stage and spread rapidly. Footage showed flames blasting out of the entrance as people fled through the front door of the venue. Forensic investigators are combing through the venue and officials have also been at the scene, including Thailand's Prime Minister, Anutin Chanvirakul. He told reporters that a musician who was performing when the fire broke out described smoke from a circuit breaker near the stage, followed by the power going out and an explosion. The Prime Minister said smoke had filled the room, and in the confusion, many people had gone to the back of the building and tried to seek shelter in the bar's.
2: Top story at 4 o'clock. Emergency services have cleared the scene of a retaining wall collapse at Ebushleni village of the Nazareth Baptist Church in Inanda, north of Durban, confirming that no one remains trapped beneath the sand and rubble. I'm Suresh Mpile. Headlines at 4:30.
9: The Economist Intelligence Unit's latest Global Livability Index has named Copenhagen as the most livable city in the world. Would you consider moving abroad?
10: Copenhagen may sound like the ultimate fairy tale, but you know what? Zanzi, Maritzburg, KZM, this is not Bozzy, man. Over here, they got Rombo Rush Sea, they got Martinus Town, they got Express Special Kashmiri. Where am I supposed to go from here?
11: I go to Joburg, the best thing in coming back. Once you hit Harrison, they see the lovely green, it's just not here, only don't.
12: Copenhagen is Bozzy, you know, yes, we exactly. Got the bunny chow and all
13: yeah.
12: This stuff.
13: Yeah, I mean, he's concerned speaking like
14: with the mother-in-law's tongue.
12: Yes.
13: The fact that you said mother-in-law's means we're in Durban.
15: Traffic on the drive-by.
16: Good afternoon. We start in Pretoria with a truck crash. Your truck is overturned on the Moloto Road, just up by the dam there. That section of the Moloto Road is closed. You will have some delays and possible deviations and diversions to work through on that section of Moloto Road. Up through Midrand, the N1 slow today between Allendale and Olifantsfontein. Crash on the N3 north before Marlborough Drive. Some delays coming through from Edenvale and onlooking delays on the way from Limbrough Park in towards that Edenvale area as well. Also, just clearing a crash on the N3 southbound going into Heldenace and a crash on the N12 eastbound before Reading Interchange. If you're coming through from Camaro Street towards Alberton, that is very slow going at this stage. Look at the Durban region today, and we start with a check on the section between Spaghetti Junction and Umgenna Road, and it's a breakdown southbound today. So coming through from Inunda Road through Umgenna Road, that is slow. Roadworks continue at Reservoir Hills on the M19. Some sluggish traffic as you go out there again this week. And from Cape Town today, might be a little bit of mist lingering around the area, so just drive carefully if it's misty. A big blanket of mist settling on the city and the central area today. And slow going on the M5. There's delays this afternoon heading down towards the Wetton Road Bridge. Backlogs from Rondebosch through that area towards the Ottery Road exit. With your traffic updates, I'm Rob Byrne.
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12: Good afternoon. Making sports headlines, Jürgen Klopp finds another job at the dugout. Four remain at the FIFA World Cup, and Noskova and Sina are Wimbledon champions. 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
2: Well, plot twist, it's Mikesh Avdas in the hot seat this afternoon in full Nilofa said. 3 hours of good vibes. We want to say thanks to the bros for keeping us in the know. We've got a jam-packed show this afternoon lined up for you. Plenty of fun, and we're going to hopefully keep you smiling through the rest of your day. We're going to start with some trending news, bringing you the stories that everyone's talking about. And we're going to add a little rhythm to your afternoon with the On The Beat with a twist. And we play that TikTok track of the day. And if you think you have what it takes to guess your way to victory in Traffic Charades is back. It's a brand new week, which means new challenges, new points, and maybe a few surprises along the way. So keep it locked here to Lotus FM. We're jumping into Sone De La Cre on the flip side of this.
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0: Well, it's a happy drive to you. It's Lotus FM 87.7 to 106.8, and it's time now to catch up with some stories making headlines. First, we have some sad news from Hollywood, of course. Acclaimed actor Sam Neill has passed away at the age of 78. The legendary actor won hearts around the world with unforgettable performances in films like Jurassic Park, The Piano, The Hunt and Red October, and even Event Horizon. And more recently, fans saw him in Peaky Blinders, and his family shared that his passing was sudden and unexpected. Closer to home, the SARS auto assessment period has come to an end. If you're not selected for auto assessment, it's time to make sure that your income tax return is submitted through the SARS Mobi app or e-filing. Gotta do the things. And finally, for everyone who is counting down the days until winter is over, especially with the chill in the air today here in Durban, there could be some heat heading your way. The El Nino climate pattern could mean a warmer than usual summer for South Africa, with forecasts suggesting temperatures could rise above average. And I don't know, I'm going to say a prayer for all of us, because Durban summers are hot as it is. Imagine what it's going to be like. And that's your quick catch-up. Lotus FM fam, keeping you informed and keeping you company. My name is Keshav Das. It's a drive-by, and we're only getting started. It's just hour two. Time now for a little bit of Michael Jackson on your drive with The Way You Make Me Feel.
1: 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It's all you need.

0: Well, if your day needed a little glow up, you've come to the right place. It's a drive-by on Lotus FM. It's just gone 30 minutes after 4. 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
1: Good afternoon. The Messina Repatriation Centre in Limpopo has continued to receive undocumented migrants. The Minister in the Presidency for Youth, Women and People with Disabilities has dismissed allegations of nepotism in her office. An Iranian state television says Iran has fired warning shots at 2 ships attempting to cross the Strait of Hormuz today. Details at 5 o'clock.
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3: Afternoon. We start with a reminder for Pretoria. Traffic the Maloto Road remains closed by Rudaplar Dam. That's a crash involving a truck that's overturned. There will be some delays and diversions for motorists on the Maloto Road this afternoon. Joburg's N3 North is heavy from Eden Vale up to a crash just before Marlborough Drive. So heavy passing Alex. Southbound coming down from Limbro Park. Having a look at that, quite slow as well. And a crash on the N12 going into the Reading Interchange. This is coming from the Soweto Southgate side. So the N12 from Kamara Street across towards that scene at Reading Interchange is being held up. That's if you're driving towards Alberton, if you like. Now, coming out of Pietermaritzburg, it's all getting a bit hot and heavy with a breakdown just before Ashburn. It's in the roadwork section, so all of a sudden traffic down to a single lane. Pressure coming back towards the Market Road off-ramp. Stationary vehicle N2 south after Umgeta Road. That's a queue that's all the way back to Queen Nandi Drive. The run through to Spaghetti Junction, very heavy, and roadworks on the M19 at Reservoir Hill still there as well. So some queuing pressure off the N2 or off the M19 Umgeta Road out through that Reservoir Hills area. The big story from Cape Town is quite a big crash scene on the Marine Drive run into Cape Town. Marine Drive closed through Pardon Island to approach the N1 highway. So there's a delay through Pardon Island there, but also motorists going out of Cape Town having a look at it. So from the elevated freeway onto the M1 outbound to Marine Drive is heavy, and it looks like a lot of traffic disrupting through the Woodstock area, Lower Church and Albert Road being impacted with some heavy delays just south of that N1. With your traffic update, I'm Rob Byrne.
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5: Good afternoon. Let's begin with some football. Jurgen Klopp is in the headlines, and it's for good reason as he looks to make his way back into the footballing field. Reports from BBC, major reports in the sporting world are saying that Jurgen Klopp is going back to a managerial role as the national men's coach for the Germany side. And the former Liverpool boss met senior German Football Association officials in New York on Friday last week, posted their exit at the World Cup. Now, Klopp has repeatedly rubbished the claims of clubs signing him, calling a link to Real Madrid nonsense. He has now caved in this particular issue, and he is going to be the new German coach, replacing Julian Nagelsmann. And moving on to the World Cup, there are 4 teams remaining in the biggest spectacle of the world: Spain, France, England, as well as Argentina. And they will play in that form starting tomorrow, with Spain versus France and then England taking on Argentina. Now let's move on to some rugby. The Springboks overcame a resilient Scotland at Loftus Versfeld to win 42-28 in a clash that saw some in the crowd not impressed at all with the rugby on display. The Boks did race to a 14-0 lead, but all that came crumbling down as the Scottish kept on pulling back at every opportunity. That effort in vain, nonetheless, as South Africa made it 6 out of 6 wins against 6 nations. Now, Wimbledon-wise, it saw a new champion in the women's singles as Linda Noskova downed Karolina Mukova 6-2, 5-7, 6-3. In the men's singles, Jannik Sinner fought from a set down to claim the crown against Alexander Zverev 6-7, 7-6, 6-3, 6-4. Sinner has now 5 Grand Slams in total. And I tell you what, he is going to go for that record of Roger Federer, Novak Djokovic, as well as Rafael Nadal. But that's all back at 5:30.
2: Drive-by.
0: Well, thank you for those updates. Of course, this is a drive-by. You've officially made it to the fun part of your day. And we're going to add some more fun there with the Vibe Undi that's coming through. We're bringing the vibe, you could say. and On the Beat on the flip side. So stay tuned. 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
3: Well, if you've got the snacks, I've got the playlist and the news that's coming in right now. I think it's a fair deal. And we are talking about the story behind the song as the FIFA World Cup draws to a close. It's only fitting that we pay homage to Hot Hot Hot by Arrow. Although the song wasn't written for football, it became synonymous with the 1986 FIFA World Cup in Mexico, with its simple, infectious hook echoing through stadiums around the world. It also helped popularize the iconic Ole Ole Ole chant, cementing its place in global football culture and becoming one of the most and the first truly fan-driven World Cup anthems. I gotta say, we hear Ole Ole all the time at all the stadiums. I didn't know that it came from this song. So you get to hear it right now. I hope we're adding a little bit of heat to your drive on this cold winter afternoon. Here we go. Olé!

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1: Well, you can feel the tension in the air. It is time for a new week of In Traffic Charades, and we have three clues that we're going to be giving you. And the person who answers correctly in the fastest time will win and get the opportunity to send a dedication and select a song of their choice. The winner will also earn some points on this month's leaderboard. So are you ready to play? Let's go. Here are your three clues. I am visually striking. I am from Southeast Asia. My name is shared with a mythical creature. What am I? Pop us a message on 0716137803. Hopefully, we will be back with a winner. Stay tuned.

In Traffic, Chris. The tension is high. Everyone wanting to be correct this afternoon. Unfortunately, no correct answers coming through on the WhatsApp line. So we're going to have a rollover. This is, of course, Lotus FM. And you can also catch us on channel 808. 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And don't forget our WhatsApp channel as well. Daily Scoop is going to bring you the latest celeb news, and we have so much more in store for you. So keep it locked right here to Lotus FM, the drive-by keeping you company. And we have officially made your afternoon a fun one, I think. Let us know on the WhatsApp line if you agree with me, especially with this song coming your way. It's a classic, Chinna Chinna Ase.

0: Well, that was You the One with Rihanna. It's just gone 5 p.m. Now it's time for your news with Suresh.
1: 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SMS out to 45012. That's out to 45012.
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3: It's 5 o'clock. Good afternoon. The Messina Repatriation Center in Limpopo has continued to receive undocumented migrants. Queues of migrants have been verified and processed have formed at the center. The migrants are coming from various parts of the country and humanitarian organizations are assisting with relief such as food. The center's Home Affairs Chief Director, Albert Matsong.
4: You'll never have anything that is less than 1,000. It will be between 1,000 to 2,000 or 2,000, 3,000. But they are here. They were dropped by buses. These are buses that are coming from all the 9 provinces. And then the other issue that we've always been saying to media is that there are areas within municipalities where these people are camping. As and when information is received, embassies are informed. Embassies, after being informed, then they arrange transportation. And then we also come on board as Home Affairs in terms of making sure that those people are profiled.
3: Minister in the Presidency for Youth, Women and People with Disabilities, Cindy Siwe Chikunga, has dismissed allegations of nepotism in her office. Weekend media reports reveal that the Public Service Commission was investigating irregular appointments of some individuals in her office. The reports alleged that those close to Chikunga and her deputy, Steve Letsika, were being hired or favoured over other candidates. The department spokesperson, Cassia Selala, says the minister has denied the allegations.
5: The minister categorically rejected these allegations as false and misleading. The South African Public Service is governed by a comprehensive legislative and regulatory framework designed to ensure that all appointments are conducted transparently, fairly, and on merit. Public service appointments are not made at the discretion of executive authorities.
3: Power breed dogs like pit bulls are not the pet for the average family. That's according to the Pit Bull Federation of South Africa. At the weekend, a 28-year-old woman was laid to rest after she was allegedly mauled to death by 3 pit bull dogs while walking on a public road in Montclair, south of Devon. The issue has once again highlighted the specialized responsibility owners need to undertake when owning a power breed dog. Federation spokesperson Lehanda Rida says there needs to be stricter regulation of who can own a pit bull.
6: The public needs to understand that when you, as a pet owner, make the decision to choose a pit bull as a companion dog or as your house pet, there comes responsibility with that. It is not the average pet that you can just keep on and that will just be in your household. Any pit bull type dog or any large breed dog comes with greater responsibility. They need more attention, they need more exercise, they need more stimulation.
3: And finally, Iranian state television says Iran has fired warning shots at 2 ships attempting to cross the Strait of Hormuz today. The battle between Tehran and Washington for control of the vital waterway continues to escalate. Earlier, Iran carried out a barrage of attacks against U.S. military assets in the region. It followed intense American strikes on Iran overnight. The BBC's Frank Gardner has more.
7: Iran, of course, wants a change of paradigm in the Strait of Hormuz. It's saying things are not going to go back to the way they were before February the 28th. You attacked us, the United States. You failed to beat us. We're still here. And we've discovered that we've got geography on our side and it's a weapon and we're going to use it. And that's unacceptable to both the US, the Gulf Arab states, and to the maritime shipping industry.
3: Your top story at 5 o'clock. The Messina Repatriation Center in Limpopo has continued to receive undocumented migrants. Queues of migrants being verified and processed have formed at the center. I'm Suresh Mpele. I'll have your headlines at 5:30.
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8: The Economist Intelligence Unit's latest Global Livability Index has named Copenhagen as the most livable city in the world. Would you consider moving abroad?
9: Copenhagen may sound like the ultimate fairy tale, but you know what? Mzansi, Maritzburg, KZN, this is my Bozi, man. Over here, they got Rombo, Rush C, they got Martinez, Town, they got Extra Special Kashmiri. Where am I right from here?
10: I go to Joburg, the best thing is coming back. Once you hit Harrison, they see the lovely green, it's just my home.
11: Copenhagen is Bozi, you know, yes, we exactly. Got the bunny chow and all
8: yeah.
11: The stuff.
8: Yeah, I mean, he's concerned. Speaking like
12: with the mother-in-law's tongue.
11: Yes.
8: The fact that you said mother-in-law's means we're in Durban.
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13: Good afternoon. We start with a check on the run through Midrand, and it's reasonably busy today between the Buccleuch interchange and the Olifantsfontein exit. Get past Olifantsfontein and it opens up quite nicely up through Centurion and through Pretoria. Busy but moving ahead of Olifantsfontein, but certainly slow getting there. N1, Rivonia down to William Mandela is congested. There's problems on William Mandela getting into four ways across the highway. Those lights at Monte Cassino, which have been down forever, still down again today and causing delays from Bryanston. The N3 going north crash at Limbro Park, taking forever to clear up some delays as you line up from Edenvale towards that scene, and a crash on the N3 south at Galooly. So coming from Limbro Park, very heavy on that run south through the Edenvale area as well. Bit of queuing pressure on the R21. There's a fire incident before you get to the Bopsontane exit. If you're leaving the airport heading up to Pretoria, that is quite slow today. Durban, N2 running south. A breakdown. It's still there just after Umgeta Road. The traffic is really heavy. It's all the way back through to Queen Nundi Drive, just off the highway, the M19. Still being worked on at Reservoir Hills. If you're heading out to New Germany and Pinetown, that is slow again today. And in Nunda Road, we saw this Friday, seeing it again today, considerable backlog from Seacow Lake out over the N2 towards Parlock and towards Newlands. Cape Town Marine Drive, a crash at the N1 highway inbound a little bit earlier, still slowing things up on that coastal run through. The M5 is heavy from the Coburg interchange all the way down to Racecourse Road, and Viking Way jammed up into the roadworks around the N7, Jake's Curvell Drive Junction. With your traffic updates, I'm Rob Burn.
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0: Well, here's your business update. According to fraud prevention specialist BioCatch, banks are facing growing pressure from increasingly sophisticated scams. Bank accounts are increasingly being targeted by fraudsters who are shifting away from traditional hacking methods and instead tricking customers into voluntarily sending them money. 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A Rand in India will get you 5.85 rupees, 17 Pakistani rupees 01, and 2 Mauritian rupees 88, and 20 Sri Lankan rupees 50. In your commodities now, gold is at $4,061.55 per ounce, and Brent crude oil is trading at $79.29 a barrel. It is a drive-by, and it's time now to jump onto some more music coming your way.
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14: 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The spirit of the French Riviera. In the Pearls, in Umhlanga.
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1: Well, it's time now for us to talk about what is trending. And this is, of course, the tributes that have been pouring in for another Nightingale of India, specifically South India, S. Janaki, who passed away on Saturday at the age of 88. Actors Kamal Hassan and Rajinikanth are among the many paying tribute to the legendary playback singer. Janaki Amma began her illustrious career in 1957. Making her playback debut in the Tamil film Vidhyan Vilaitu. And that same year, she also sang for the Telugu film MLA. Here's a trip down memory lane with some of her favorite, our favorite, S. Janaki classics.

Well, we celebrate the life and the music of S. Janaki, a legend in Indian playback singing. And that's our little tribute to her this afternoon on The Drive-By. We'll be back with more weather and what you're going to find out, what you're going to need to wear tomorrow to work. And here we go with this song. In the meanwhile, Chuneri Chuneri 2.0.

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Well, it's a drive-by on Lotus FM, and it's time now for your weather update. Durban, it's sunny for you. Low of 14, high of 24. Richards Bay, starting off with 15, ending off with 25 there. Sunny weather for you as well. Pietermaritzburg, also sunny, 8 and 23 are your temperatures. Pretoria, it's starting off with 6 and a high of 21. Johannesburg, your minimum is 5. High maximum there of 19. Cape Town, partly sunny, 12, 18. George, sunny as well, 11, 20. Gqeberha, it's 13, 22 for you. East London, it's a minimum of 14 and a maximum of 23. That is your weather update here on Lotus FM's Drive-By. Drive-By. Guys, you know those days where you can't do English and then you have friends in the studio that laugh at you? I just feel like we're in this together. I will laugh at you when you make a mistake just now. But anyway, it is time for a question that came through. Drive-by council. This is a problem that we received from Anonymous. My friend continues to make bad decisions and ends up in the same situations. I feel like our values no longer align with each other and it is becoming exhausting being friends with her. We continue to have a great friendship, but I don't agree with her choices. I have addressed it before, but there is no hope. What should I do? I feel like everyone has a friend like this at some point. You need to weigh in and you got to let us know your views. 071-613-7803. Moonwalk, A.R. Rehman, coming through next. 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

0: Yette from Moonwalk, ARM on that one. It's just gone 30 minutes after 5. Time now for your news headlines with Sureshan.
1: Good afternoon. The South African Police Service says it has destroyed more than 11,000 firearms. Former Itakwini Mayor Zandile Gumede has joined the MK party, and health authorities in the DRC say the Ebola outbreak there has spread to 2 new provinces. I'll have your details at 6 o'clock.
2: Traffic on the drive-by.
3: We've got multiple crashings on the M3. It's a bit of a crash alley this afternoon. Two going north. The first is at London, well, between London and Marlborough Drive. And then there's a crash at Buccleuch. So there's not really much of a gap there. You sit from Modderfontein up to Limbrough Park in the first one, and then immediately afterwards up to the second crash at Buccleuch. Also going southbound, there are crashes by Modderfontein Road and at Galooly. So, in fact, there are two going north and two going south that run effectively between Galooly's and Buccleuch. Really under pressure both ways today. Fire incident on the R21 north before Bubsfontein, if you're heading away from the airport to Pretoria, that's quite slow. The N1 from Buccleuch up to around Samrand Road is busy. Then there's a crash coming southbound into Brakfontein after John Foster. If you're leaving Pretoria, watch for some delays there. The Maloto Road at Rudaplaud Dam remains closed due to a truck crash. Expect some delays and diversions through that part of Pretoria today. Durban, the breakdown on the N2 south after Umgeni Road is still there, slow coming from Queen Nandi Drive. M19 and Umgeni Road. Getty Road outbound slow at Springfield, then the M19 slow through the roadworks out at Reservoir Hills. Cape Town today, slow traffic Bosmansdam Road out of the Montague Gardens area towards the N7 highway. Kilbasson is stuck in quite a heavy backlog towards Bosmansdam, and roadworks on the N7 north at Malabongwe causing backlogs passing Dunoon into a single lane section. With your traffic updates, I'm Rob Byrne.
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4: Good afternoon. Let's begin with some football news. Jurgen Klopp has reached an agreement in principle to become the new head coach of Germany's men's national team. The former Liverpool boss met senior German Football Association officials in New York post their exit at the FIFA World Cup last Friday. Klopp has repeatedly rubbished claims of clubs signing him. There was a time when Liverpool were bit in trouble with Arne Slot and rumors that he would be going back to Liverpool, and also Real Madrid. That move he called nonsense, but he has caved here, and he will be in for Julian Nagelsmann. I do beg your pardon there. And then remember, tomorrow it is the beginning of the World Cup semi-finals. First up, it is France versus Spain at the Dallas Stadium in Arlington. And then following day will be England versus Argentina on Wednesday, of course, at 9 p.m. The whole world will be watching to see who advances in that particular game. Of course, with the likes of Lionel Messi, Harry Kane, Jude Bellingham, currently the star player for the Englishmen. And moving on to the Springboks, of course, the coach has rung in some changes. Rassie Erasmus making sure that four unkempt players go into his matchday squad for Saturday's Nations Championship clash against Wales in Durban. Jack Williams, Vusi Moyo, Ruben van Heerden and Kalu Sadia will all make their test debuts, while Andre Hugo Fenter and Herschel Jancis are included on the bench. Erasmus balanced youth and experience with Peter Steph du Toit captaining the side that features Damien Dialendi, Jesse Krilkert, Liarens, as well as Michael Marx. Now, injuries did rule out Eben Etzebeth, Franco Mostert, Andre Esterhazy, Ken and Moody, Hunter Pollard, as well as Ox and Shea. Let's close it with some Wimbledon results. It was resounding victories for the new champion in the women's singles, Linda Noskova, down to Karolina Mukova, 6-2, 5-7, 6-3. In the men's singles, Jannik Sinner fought from a set down to claim the crown against Alexander Zverev, 6-7, 7-6, 6-3, 6-4. That is all for today for The Drive-By. I'm Thabani Dlamini.
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0: Oh. Well, thank you so much for those updates and getting us in the know with everything there. And hello to you if you've just tuned in. This is Lotus FM and you've made it through your day. Congratulations. You've unlocked the drive with Keshav Das this afternoon, filling in for Nolofa Said, keeping the seat hot for her when she returns tomorrow. We're going to make this last 25 minutes or so a good one, starting off with Shashika Murat here. It's Durban Mein Mach Gaya Halla.
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0: 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And the art of Utata Madiba is the hero of artist Louis Janssen van Vuren and author Hardy Olivier's Country Home. That's top billing this Tuesday at 7. 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

0: Please note that the following segment does not reflect the views of the presenter, Lotus FM, or the SABC. 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
2: Just giving out 2 cents worth.
3: I think it's a very interesting question that came through this afternoon, and it goes a little like this. My friend continues to make bad decisions and ends up in the same situations. I feel like our values no longer align with each other, and it is becoming exhausting being friends with her. We continue to have a great friendship, but I don't agree with her choices. I have addressed it before, but there is no hope. What should I do? Bianca, please help.
4: So, Anonymous, I think that when a friendship or anything in your life becomes exhausting, I think it is time to call it quits. But then in saying that, I also feel like sometimes it's okay to have friends just for the fun stuff, because it is okay. Like sometimes you just need a friend for a good time, and that's okay.
3: Yeah. So I feel like if this friend is sometimes we may be feeling a certain type of way about our friends, because when you're so close to somebody, you tend to have, you can be very open and you can share your feelings, right? So sometimes when you may be going through something and then something just like messes with your mind, because you start getting irritated at the people that you love first.
4: Yes.
3: So I think sometimes you may be going through something. So just take a step back and evaluate. Is it that? Is it your friend? Or is it really you that has an issue and you just, emotions are high, maybe you're going through a moment, yeah, a certain part in your life? Because I do think sometimes we need to reevaluate, step back and just have a look at it and see whether we are overreacting. Because sometimes you can, right?
4: I guess sometimes you can, but if it is a repetitive thing, then it becomes a problem. Because, I mean, I just feel like friends are supposed to be there to make your life's burdens a little less of a burden.
3: Yeah.
4: Not add to it. Yeah. And I just feel like if this friend is not bringing in value to your life, then, and I don't mean value in like, you know, giving you things,
3: yeah,
4: or
3: but
4: whatever.
3: Like just
4: contributing to your peace of mind.
3: Yeah.
4: And if this friend is not doing that, then I guess,
3: but
4: just think twice.
3: But what about having such a long history now? Do you say goodbye to that after such a long time? Maybe it's just a phase. Maybe it'll go away. Because, you know, we have these moments in life all the time. So maybe it's just something you just got to stick out. I don't know.
4: Maybe. But then I guess if the friendship is meant to happen, the friend will come back.
3: So you know? I have a very wise friend who says something. And she says, you have friends for a reason, friends for a season, and friends for a lifetime. And people fall into those categories. So we'll find out what you have to say in a little bit. 0716137803. Well, here we go with a couple of your voice notes.
5: Good afternoon, team. Trust you, but I'm safe. Hope you all had a super awesome weekend. To our listener, the best thing to do is obviously tell your friend if ever they have any other issues, you know what, you're tired of listening to what they have to say, due to the fact that every decision that they make is a complete disaster. So please don't get me involved, and you will obviously learn from your mistakes. Regards, Mom.
6: You drive by council. Yes, if she keeps on making the mistakes, she must get a diary and start writing it down and reminding her of all the mistakes she does. And that's the only way she can be a changed person. Thank you, Louis. Finish.
3: Ooh, kind of sounds serious there with a diary. I wonder if you have any more hot takes, come through on the WhatsApp line 0716137803. Bujit Ali with Javed Ali in the meantime.

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1: Well, bestie, that's where we wrap up the show this afternoon. We want to say thanks to the team. Traffic presenter Rob Byrne, sports presenter Tabani Jalmini, technical producer Sanveer Duchand, and producer Bianca Lal Bahadur. Coming up is Gitanjali with Veena Lakshmanji. We have Talk at 7 with Shastran Agesar. And I'll be back with you with the Night Cafe from 9 p.m. to midnight. I want to say don't ever be sad, because sad backwards is Das and Das Ave Mahive. My name is Keshav Das, and I'll catch you later for the Night Cafe. Stay tuned to Lotus FM. Coming up is Kanika with Lovely.

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5: At 6 o'clock, good evening. The South African Police Service has destroyed more than 11,000 firearms. Police say some of the firearms are used for crimes against women and children and cash-in-transit heists. Police spokesperson Amanda van Wyk says they also arrested at least 13,000 suspects countrywide for various crimes this week.
6: Of those firearms destroyed, 157 were linked to finalized cases involving crimes committed against women and children, while 3 are linked to cash-in-transit robberies. Also amongst those arrested are 105 arrested for murder. Majority of these suspects were arrested in the Eastern Cape with 28, followed by Gauteng with 26.
5: Former eThekwini Mayor and ANC member Zandile Gumede has officially joined the Umkhonto weSizwe Party. Gumede has been appointed as the party's deputy convener in KwaZulu-Natal. Gumede served as mayor of eThekwini from 2016 to 2019. She remains a controversial political figure, having faced corruption-related charges linked to the Durban solid waste tender, which she has denied any involvement. The announcement was made by MK Party Secretary General Sibonile Nomvalo during a media briefing held in Durban today. Nomvalo described Gumede as a committed and experienced leader, saying her appointment would strengthen the party's leadership in the province.
7: We are officially announcing Umama Uzandile Gumede as the deputy convener of KZN. We welcome you, Ma. We are giving you a very warm reception, because you have unquestionable credentials in the politics of KwaZulu-Natal and in the politics of South Africa. We know that you are coming with a very positive paradigm shift. You are coming with a very positive contribution in the MK Party.
5: Communications and Digital Technologies Minister Sole Malatsi says he's expecting a preliminary report regarding a revised artificial intelligence policy statement within the next few weeks. He was speaking to the media on the sidelines of handing over devices to social workers in Cape Town. Malatsi had to withdraw the department's policy in April this year after it was found to contain various fictitious sources in its reference list. Two officials have been placed on precautionary suspension while an internal investigation is underway. Malatsi says the advisory council appointed to do the revision of the policy will submit a report soon.
8: They are due to give us a preliminary report in approximately a few weeks. From then onwards, we will reintroduce this through the cabinet process, because what we have done is once you withdraw a policy, is that it must be born again, to use the religious pun, in terms of beginning it from again, taking it to cabinet committees, eventually then taking to public comment.
5: And finally, health authorities in the Democratic Republic of Congo said the Ebola outbreak there has spread to two new provinces, including the populous northeast city of Kisangani. The BBC's Emery Makumeno reports.
9: Ebola has now spread into Kisangani, where health officials confirm 4 cases and 2 deaths across different parts of the city. Thousands more people are under observation, with close contacts being traced. In neighboring Otwele, the first case has been reported in Wamba, a remote area where health services are limited. The latest figures put the outbreak at 1,926 confirmed cases and 702 deaths, now spanning 5 provinces, underlying the growing challenge for Congo.
5: Your top story at 6 o'clock. The South African Police Service says it has destroyed more than 11,000 firearms. I'm Suresh Mpile, back at 7 o'clock.
0: Thank you for those updates, Suresh, and thank you for to the drive-by team for their amazing company. Hamari ghadiyon ke anusar 6:04 hue hain aur aap Veena ke saath Geetanjali sun rahe hain.
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0: breath that we take, the breath. 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So the breath that we take is even borrowed, obviously, from the divine. And it goes on to say, gurur kare. Gurur simply means arrogance or to appear vain. Gurur kare bhi to kis cheez par? Gurur kare, if we display vanity, if we display arrogance, if we display this opinionated persona of ourselves, to kis cheez par? To means then. Kiss what cheese means thing. For what should we be arrogant or vain? And the last line wraps it up very nicely when the writer says, "Hum to yaha tere kirayedar hai." Kirayedar simply means tenant. Hum to, we are. Yaha means here. Tere is your. Kirayedar means tenant. So we are simply your tenants. Meaning, in the space that you have allowed us to live in, we are simply your tenants. So, all of that in English once again. Dear Lord, this life is but a gift from you. Even our breath is borrowed. Why should we be arrogant or vain? We are merely tenants here in your space. And all of that once again in English reads like so. Hey Ishwar, yeh zindagi tera diya upkar hai. Saase teri udhar hai. Gurur kare bhi tuk. Kis cheez par hum to yahan tere kiraedar hai. So let's make the best of this life. Let's always put our best foot forward, because ultimately we have only one being whom we have to answer to, and that is the divine. Thank you for tuning in, and I hope that you've learned something very, very precious on today's lesson on Gitanjali.
1: बिल्कुल दोस्तों, आप वीना के साथ गीतांजलि सुन रहे हैं और हम फिर से हाजिर होंगे, मतलब कि इस अंतराल के बाद.
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0: 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And of course, I think many of you really enjoy this, judging by the comments that have come through. Aur kuch ek kshanon mein hum Kailash Kher ji ko sammanit karenge.
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0: 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affection and influence of folk music. He came to Mumbai in the year 2001, and after a bit of a struggle, he landed a job singing jingles. And his Bollywood music career started in 2003, and the song that we remember from that year is Allah Ke Bande. And of course, it's a piece we're all familiar with, and it was a piece, as I said, recorded in 2003. He leads a Sufi band called Kailasa, and the music that they share with us is just incredibly amazing. As I said, you know, a mixture of all different genres put into one melting pot of absolute explosive magic. And it is said that he's sung in several regional languages, and also he's worked on many non-film albums. The next song that we're going to play for you is actually from a non-filmy album. Now, important to share with you is this. Since he comes from Meerut, or he grew up in Meerut, his Hindi is just simply shuddh. Shuddh meaning it's absolutely pure, absolutely, you know, the kind that is not used in just about any context, not just anywhere. In fact, in Hindi we would say unki Hindi bilkul shuddh hai, meaning his Hindi is absolutely pure. And in the film fraternity, people say that when Kailash Kher speaks, they do not know what he is saying because his Hindi is so high end. And he laughs at it because he feels the very same way about his English in the Hindi film fraternity. So nonetheless, it's something for us to admire about this young man. He brings this incredible writing skill in the Hindi language to the many lyrics that he writes. And we are going to play this song as our first song for today's segment, where we salute Kailash Kher ji and wish him a happy birthday for this month of July, is Sanya. Let's listen to this.

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And then we have a message from Professor Daulat Ram Das Bhagwanding, who writes, Dear Veena, Kailash Kher is a globally renowned Indian playback singer and music composer. He is celebrated for his high-pitched and soulful voice. He is heavily inspired by Sufi and Indian folk music. Very, very well written and very true as well. And Ayla ji writes this, Kailash Kher, a little dynamite that has great potential as a bhajan singer. His huge and fascinating voice makes him a unique singer. His most famous song is the patriotic Teri Mitti, and this comes from Ayla. So well done to all who contributed. I think all of your comments are very, very valid and we value them as well. So chaliye program ko aage badhate hain is bahut hi khoobsurat rachna ke saath, aur isme hum ek baar fir se Kailash ji ki ruhani awaaz ko sunenge, and it's one of his more recent releases. It is titled Yada Teriya.

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1: Incredible song from Ek Phool Do Mali, and not quite the voice of Lata Mangeshkar, the voice of Raviji. Our next song, one of the songs in the playlist a little later, is by Lata Ji, and a bit of a mix-up there, but nonetheless. Ji haan, program hai Gitanjali, aur kuch shikshanon mein hum thodi si Hindi seekhenge.
2: Music from the heart.
1: 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So we had three of our listeners who got this right, and they were Professor Daulat, Zakhira and Ayla. Congratulations to you. So, let's share with you what this means. Kand ho gaya simply means that a disaster has happened. Something very negative has happened. Something that you're not proud of that has happened. Kand generally is a reference to a major event. That's the literal meaning, a major event or an episode. And depending on the context, it could also mean chapter. As we say, Balkand in the Ramayana, referring to the young years of Sri Ram. That's Kand, okay, chapter. But in this context, Kand ho gaya, in the context of this idiom, it simply means that something really horrible has happened or is going to happen, or a disaster is going to happen. So here's some examples that we could use in sentences that illustrates the meaning of Kand ho gaya or kand ho jayega. Let's suppose you want to share something with somebody and you're talking in hushed tones. So you will say to them, dheere bolo varna kand ho gaya. Ho jayega, pardon me. Dheere bolo varna kand ho jayega, meaning speak softly, otherwise it could be a disaster, meaning the information you're sharing with each other could be something that others should not be hearing. Or we could say something like this, chashma bhool gaya, meeting mein zarur kand ho jayega, meaning I forgot my glasses at home, and then definitely in the meeting there's going to be a disaster. Obviously, if you wear glasses for purposes of reading, you know what I'm talking about. And here's another good one to know, agar padhai nahi karenge to kand ho jayega, meaning if you do not study, it will be disastrous, or a disaster will happen. So there you go. That is what kand ho jayega. Now, often people will say that this is an idiom that is used very in informal situations. But nonetheless, it is used so much so that a film has been named kand ho jayega. Ja dosto, aap Gitanjali sun rahe hain. Chaliye, hum program ko aage badhate hain is bahut hi khoobsurat rachna ke saath.

0: SABC News, independent and impartial.
1: Seven o'clock, good evening. Three alleged suspects have been killed in a shootout with police at Kwebesta, north of Devon. Police say they acted on a tip-off regarding the whereabouts of suspects who were wanted for a range of serious crimes, including murder. KwaZulu-Natal Police spokesperson Colonel Amanda Funani says officers traced the suspects to a house where they came under fire. Funani says no officer was injured.
2: Fired shots on the police. Police retaliated and shot three of them, and they were fatally wounded. The suspects are between the ages of 20 and 23. So the two of them ran away. We're still searching for them. These suspects were looking for them for cases such as murder, robberies around the area, and firearms. Three firearms were found with them.
1: The Mkhonto Sizwe Party has defended former President Jacob Zuma's meeting with the controversial Gupta family members during his recent trip to India. Zuma was photographed with Ajay Gupta in an Indian temple earlier this month. The Gupta brothers were implicated in the alleged capture of the state from their close association with Zuma during his tenure as president, but both sides denied the allegations. MKP Secretary General Sibonela Nomvalo says Zuma travelled to India in his personal capacity and that he has a right to meet with anyone.
3: The trip was a personal visit to his religious person. So we have got nothing to do with that as the party. She went there to meet a religious leader. Now as to who he then met when he arrived there, I think that is his personal issue.
1: The National Prosecuting Authority has not ruled out the possibility that a criminal case can be opened in connection with the death of 22-year-old Anele Tembe, who died in April 2021. Tembe, who was engaged to rapper Keenan aka Forbes, fell from the 10th floor of a Cape Town hotel. The inquest into her death is set to get underway in Cape Town Magistrates Court on the 7th of September and will run for 5 days. The inquiry was due to begin today, but could not as the magistrate presiding over the matter is unavailable due to medical emergency. Western Cape NPA spokesperson Eric Ntabazila.
4: There was an investigation that was done, which was inconclusive, and that led to the matter being referred for an inquest. What will happen is that what comes out of the inquest will be forwarded to the office of the National Prosecuting Authority, where it will take aid. It may be depending on the outcome, where we will then take a decision whether to prosecute anyone or not.
1: And finally, a court in Germany has convicted an Iraqi couple of enslaving two Yazidi girls in Iraq. They were found guilty of war crimes, genocide and crimes against humanity, as well as membership of the Islamic State group. The couple were arrested in Bavaria last year. The BBC's Bethany Bell has the details.
5: The court imposed the maximum sentence on Taleb al-Abdul Mohsen. Prosecutors say he drove through the crowded Christmas market at speed when it was packed with revelers. Prosecutors said Taleb al-Abdul Mohsen, a refugee, planned the attack well in advance and had acted alone. They said his motives were primarily personal. A psychiatric expert said he had a narcissistic personality disorder and an overwhelming need for attention.
1: Top story at 7 o'clock. Three alleged suspects have been killed in a shootout with police at Bester, north of Devon. I'm Suresh Mpile, back at 8 o'clock.
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0: That's some music by Tanz and Nepal, and before that you heard the Muses, You Somebody. It's 11 minutes after 7. A very good evening and welcome to Talk at 7 on Lotus FM. My name is Shastra Nageser. It is Mandela Month and it is a time to honor the legacy of the father of the nation, Nelson Mandela, by turning compassion into action. Madiba believed that each of us has the power to make a difference, no matter how big or small the gesture. Throughout this month, we are shining a spotlight on ordinary people doing extraordinary work in our communities. Tonight on Talk at 7, we are profiling two organizations that are changing lives through service, hope, and upliftment. First, we'll chat with Romy Wenzel of the Clean Surf Project, an organization creating awareness on the devastating cause of littering and the impact it has on our ocean life. And then later on, we'll hear from Global Chairman of a Global Nutrition Initiative, that's Minal Soni. So first up, let's chat with Romy. Good evening, Romy. Thank you for joining us on Talk at 7.
1: Good evening. Thank you very much for having me.
0: Romy, tell us a bit about the Clean Surf Project and what inspired you to start it. Firstly, let's start off with what it is exactly.
1: Okay, so firstly, just to be correct, so Clean Surf Project was founded in 2017 by Denzel van der Westhuizen. I joined at a later stage in 2018. And since then, we've basically been driving awareness campaigns. So what it is that we are all about is we're trying to create awareness about the ocean, plastic pollution that obviously affects the ocean. And by doing so, we engage in a lot of cleanup campaigns and environmental education programs.
0: Well, so what was the turning point that made you realize that, you know, it wasn't just about something had to be done, it was that you had to do something about it?
1: So being a regular beach goer, the beach is basically our place to be. You know, you get quite sad when you want to enjoy the ocean or go for a run or whatever the case may be, and you are exposed to litter on a daily basis. And just relying on obviously people that are employed to do the work was clearly not feasible anymore, and that's obviously when the course started.
0: So Mandela Month encourages everyone to dedicate 67 minutes to making a difference. Why do you believe protecting our environment is one of the most meaningful ways to honor Madiba's legacy?
1: Well, environment is incredibly important to all of us, no matter who we are, no matter where we come from. So we need to look after our Earth, and the ocean plays a huge vital part.

0: And obviously, in terms of plastic in general, there is ways to reduce plastic. We do not need to consume as much as what we do each and every day. Mandela Month is also Plastic Free Month. So it's basically the call to just be more conscious and try not to buy as many plastic products, because most of the time we come home, we unpack, and we throw the wrappers away. So it's basically unnecessary items, single-use plastic, basically.
1: Right. So we're looking at, you know, not buying bottled water. You know, you can rather fill some water at home, filtered water as well, all those kinds of things.
0: Exactly. So obviously you can buy a flask instead of buying a plastic bottle. You can use a flask. You can use it over and over again. If you buy an ice cream Tupperware, there's no need to throw the Tupperware away. It can become a lunchbox. It can become an item where you keep your screws or, you know, for your garage. There's a lot of ways of reusing plastic instead of throwing it. And a simple, simple thing when you go to the shopping center, use a paper bag or a reusable material bag instead of every single time getting another plastic and another plastic. When you go and get your vegetables, look for loose items and try and convince the people to not always put it in a plastic, because you can take it loose, put the sticker on, come home, and it's ready to use.
1: Okay, right. Fair point, because we do tend to use those single-use plastics for the fruit and veg, even though we're carrying our reusable bags for the rest of the groceries. But yeah, that's a little bit of a loophole there, hey?
0: It is an unnecessary item that is not necessarily needed for, you know, what you're buying, because you will end up throwing it away. And those plastics in particular, if you take a glass jar and you fill it up with water and you put the clear bag inside and you compare to what a jellyfish looks like under the water, it basically looks very similar. And unfortunately, our marine life does not know the difference between a plastic bag and a jellyfish, and often they mistake the plastic bag for food.
1: Right. And then if they swallow that, it's obviously going to block their airways and it will kill them.
0: It's not only blocking the airways, it's choking, obviously. But often when the plastic then, because plastic obviously over time breaks down into smaller pieces and then it becomes microplastic, which is as big as 5 millimeters. That is the biggest microplastic. And when these pieces get so small, it basically ends up in the stomach. And often what will happen is, now that you've got the plastic in your stomach, the animals think, you know, they are full, they stop eating, and they actually then die of starvation. Okay. So there's a lot of things that, you know, we need to create more awareness about. And with obviously them digesting plastic, inevitably we are also digesting plastic, because whatever comes from the ocean forms part of our food chain as well.
1: Yeah, definitely. And of course, it's also in terms of single-use plastics with bottled water and other items as well. We do know that, you know, we end up ingesting those little particles, which is not healthy for us as well. There's quite a few different ways that different establishments can get around this. So, you know, of course, we do like the paper straws. And I did see a couple of coffee houses, because you mentioned flasks. I thought I would say this. They do offer, you know, where you can bring your own cup or flask, and then they reduce the amount that you have to pay for your coffees. So there's a number of ways that companies are trying to assist with this. It's a matter of us also getting on board.
0: It's both. It's obviously consumer and obviously companies that are selling. When it comes to instance to takeaway containers, one item that I completely dislike is polystyrene, because again it breaks down into very, very small pieces. Because it's so light, it flies away very, very easily. So trying to catch a paper cup, a polystyrene cup on the beach when the wind's blowing is literally impossible. And again, there is alternatives in terms of packaging, because obviously there is paper you can use for packaging and biodegradable material. The unfortunate thing, especially in a country like South Africa, it is pricier. So that is where you have the issue of smaller establishments that are selling, you know, food items at the most reasonable cost. They are reluctant to move into that space, because it would then obviously put up

0: the cost for the food.
1: Romy, there are some shocking images online of plastic pollution and just pollution in general in our oceans, on our beaches. In fact, if you just go to, you know, we're in KZN, North Beach, even Mshlanga as well, you can find, you'll see a whole lot of rubbish on the beaches. So you touched a little bit on that plastic pollution and what it's doing to the life in the ocean. But why is it still such a major threat to our oceans? Can you break it down for us?
0: So obviously it's affecting the food chain. It starts with phytoplankton, which is the start of the food chain. They are digesting it, and then, you know, it goes on from there. Smaller fish eats phytoplankton and the bigger fish, and so it goes, and the fish also obviously ends up on our plate. But besides that, plastic is made out of fossil fuels, out of crude oil, so it contains chemicals, and that also contributes to global warming. Having all that plastic material in the oceans, it's killing the coral reefs. And once it's out there, deep out in the ocean, we are only now talking about what we are seeing. But once it's far out at sea, it is basically impossible to retrieve and to pick up, and then to obviously take it to where it should be going. It has huge impact on our environment, and that's not just obviously for South Africa. That's a global problem.
1: Right. So according to Conservation International, some shocking numbers coming through. It's estimated 75 to 199 million tons of plastic currently circulating in marine environments. Approximately 11 million tons of plastic enter the ocean annually, equivalent of dumping 2,000 garbage trucks into the water every single day. And then also some of the numbers coming through, we're looking at the amount of deaths in marine life. Ocean plastic is responsible for the deaths of roughly 1 million seabirds and 100,000 marine mammals every single year. And this is all due to the human impact and what we're doing and what we're dumping into the ocean. It's just shocking.
0: It's very sad, but it's a reality, and people need to be more aware of it, because if you don't necessarily go to the beach or, you know, are involved in ocean activities, you just don't really see it, you just don't really know it, but it is something that needs to be included in more campaigns, and also obviously in school education, so that we understand that the ocean is one of the most important sources for us to take care of. Mm. And it's not too late. And people always say, you know, what can I do, or what does it matter to pick up this piece here and that piece there? But every single little piece that you pick up today, that you stop from basically making its way to the sea, you know, it makes a huge difference if we all do it each day, every day.
1: Yeah, Romy, you mentioned something interesting there. It makes its way to the sea. So, you know, sometimes if you're driving behind someone, you'll see, for some reason, can't keep a chocolate wrapper in the car, and then it ends up getting thrown out into the street or out the window. So tell us about how that litter on our streets eventually ends up in our rivers and oceans.
0: So, regardless where we stay, whether we are living close to the sea or whether we are living inland, whether it's on the street, whether it's at school, it doesn't matter. Any form of litter that we throw out basically makes its way to the ocean through stormwater drains. That's basically where everything starts. So the moment it rains or the wind blows, whatever piece of plastic lies on the street makes its way to the stormwater drain. And from there, it connects to stormwater pipes, and they basically lead to canals, and the canals, through water movement, feed into rivers, and it is designed that rivers basically exit out to the ocean. And unfortunately, when we have floods, that is why we see such a huge amount of litter. It does not necessarily come from the ocean. It does not necessarily come from the coast itself. It comes from upstream, where all the litter obviously gets washed into our waterways, and then inevitably makes its way to our coastline.
1: And Romy, education is a big part of your work. Talk to us about teaching kids about environmental responsibility and the importance of doing that from a young age.
0: It's very heartwarming to specifically deal with the younger children because they are very interested. They want to save the fishies. When you show them the consequences in a nice, playful way, they really want to then engage, and they ask their mom and dad to come and join a cleanup. And what I've found is dealing with local schools in particular, sometimes even just going to the supermarket, it is very nice to see when children recognize you and actually come and give you a hug, and they talk about their experiences from the cleanup, and they want to re-engage. Another important fact that maybe schools should look into more environmental club programs, because we deal with specific schools that have specific clubs that just focus on environmental campaigns. And those students, they are very committed, and they want to be there. When you tell them you can't do the cleanup today because it's raining, some of the little ones have even cried in the past because they were actually so excited to make a change and, you know, to be there and, like I said, to save the fishies and the dolphins.
1: Right.
0: And it has a huge impact on the youth. But also, obviously, we don't just do it with little ones. We talk to primary, and we also talk to high school students. And you don't reach out to anybody, but there are some that will take it further and maybe go into recycling, maybe drive their own cleanups, their own awareness campaigns. So, you know, you start by reaching out, and it will eventually filter through to some of them, and they can then spread it, being the future, obviously,
1: right,
0: going forward.
1: So you have seen attitudes change towards littering through your educational campaigns, and I suppose also with getting the kids involved, they're going to get their parents involved, and so then it has a greater reach.
0: It's actually interesting when you have community cleanups and the youth attends. They obviously had educational programs at school, and when the parents join, even the parents, it becomes educational for them, because even they sometimes are not aware of the fact that the litter comes from upstream, and they are very surprised about the different items that they end up picking themselves on the day. So it's both. It's youth and it's education, obviously, the older generations as well.
1: Right. So what are some of the most surprising or shocking items that you would have found during some of those cleanups?
0: So there are certain beaches that are significant for certain findings. The one beach is known for slops and shoes of any size. It is unbelievable the amount of shoes that we have found. That's in the south of Durban, called Umbogintweni. Mm. Actually, today I just spoke to another gentleman, and I showed him the bottle that I found about six, seven years ago at a local beach. It's a clear bottle, a message in a bottle, in actual fact, that I found on the shore, and it had a little paper note inside from a young gentleman that tried the experiment of dropping these bottles, sealing them, and trying to find out how long it takes for somebody to find it, and then obviously where it was found. So in this case, the bottle traveled about 30 kilometers upstream, and it took about a month for me to pick it from the town where the young boy dropped it. And other items, it can be phones. We found phones. We found sunglasses, normal eyeglasses, even things like toilet seats and plumbing devices, car seats, car bumpers, everything and anything. Obviously, a lot of plastic, like your household items, Tupperwares, bottles. Bottle tops, a huge problem. Earbuds, another big issue. And sucker sticks, which often people don't really recognize. But if you start looking for it, you will be actually shocked how many of those small items are in the sand and even underneath.
1: Wow. Okay. So, Romy, what would you say is probably the biggest misconception people have when it comes to recycling and reducing waste?
0: Recycling, some people think there's a lot of money in it. So that unfortunately is wrong. If you are in the recycling business, we've done some initiatives it is not so easy. You know, you don't make money fast, but if you're committed and you do a job properly, it can take you somewhere. And yeah, some people think, it just doesn't go to the right place. But let me tell you, there has been a lot of work happening in the past 2 years where recycling buyback centers have been developed within the greater Durban area. And you can take your litter there or your plastics, and the people will sort it according to the different type of plastic. And it is definitely worth doing. Countries overseas, they are running it on a, you know, proper daily, weekly basis, and we need to do the same. So even though maybe, you know, there is no collection at your house, try and find out where the nearest biotech center is and take your bag and drop it there. And, you know, you've done something good towards the environment, and you're helping the local biotech centers because they need the volumes to keep their business running as well.
1: What are some of the biggest environmental challenges facing our beaches and our coastlines?
0: Well, obviously it's plastic pollution, global warming. And then, just in general, obviously, I don't know if I should say it on air, but, you know, after the floods, we've had obviously the problem, which was all over the news, with the contamination of water in terms of sewer, but yeah, that is improving. You know, the local government is trying their best to work on it, because obviously it becomes a challenge doing cleanups when over and above, you know, have to worry about contamination of water, because you want to not expose people, you know, to any form of sickness or illnesses. These are all challenges that form part of the operations.
1: All right. And then, Romy, when we talk about a beach cleanup and we talk about keeping our oceans clean, we often only think of coastal cities. But of course, like you mentioning, all garbage on the streets end up in the ocean. So let's talk about how inland communities can also help to protect our oceans, even though they don't live near the coast.
0: So in actual fact, the more cleanups are being done inland, the more advantage for us, because that means less litter making its way down to the sea. So anybody living, you know, inland is highly encouraged to start their own cleanups, whether it's around their schoolyard or in their towns, in the park. And it doesn't have to be, you know, hours and hours. You can do it once a week. You can do it once a month. Engage the community, engage schools, and engage other NPOs. And if you come together, you will find you also actually end up making friends, because you will meet somebody you've never known before, and you find you've got similar interests, and you can start growing even friendships from there. So, you know, and obviously you're out in the open, you're out in fresh air, in the sun, so it's exercising at the same time. So you're ticking a couple boxes by engaging in cleanups, whether it's inland or coastal, regardless.
1: All right, very cool. That's a good point that you make there, Romy. How can we or listeners get involved with the Clean Surf Project beyond Mandela Month or for this Mandela Month?
0: So actually, we are running a cleanup tomorrow in collaboration with, it's called Coast to Coast Campaign. It's another non-profit organization, a young lady from Cape Town, I believe. It's called Save a Fishy. So the young lady, she's doing cleanups all around the country as a coast-to-coast campaign during Mandela Month and Plastic Free Month, Plastic Free July. So we are running a cleanup tomorrow at Amanzimtoti Lagoon in Amanzimtoti, and we will be going onto the beach. And we have another cleanup scheduled for Mandela Day, the day before on Friday, at Amanzimtoti Sports Center. So again, we are asking the community to come and support. 67 minutes of their time. It's focusing on the river embankment, because you find a lot of rubbish gets stuck there when the river, you know, rises in terms of water level. And then beyond Mandela Month, we are running cleanups on a regular basis. So September is International Coastal Cleanup Day on the 19th of September, being Environmental Month. That is another big one. And often we are also open to collaboration. So if you contact us, you can look us up on our Instagram and Facebook page, Clean Surf Project. We are happy to also schedule a cleanup according to the school's needs or even a company for team building. So it doesn't have to be, you know, a date that we pick. It can also be whatever suits the relevant organization.
1: Okay, sounds good. So we just have to search for Clean Surf Project and maybe companies and schools can get involved with that. It's a nice way to do a team building, like you mentioned. Romy, what message would you like to leave South Africans with about caring for our environment and leaving a positive legacy for future generations?
0: So it's very short and simple. Be part of the solution, not the pollution. And every small little thing that you can do towards making our environment safer helps going forward. And we should not rely on others to do so. We should lead by example. And no matter who we are, no matter how old we are, lead by example, and I think we can all work together in a more impactful and positive fashion.
1: Romy Wenzel, the Clean Surf Project, thank you so much for joining us this evening. We wish you all the best for your Mandela Month initiatives and beyond Mandela Month as well. Thank you so much for the wonderful work you guys are doing.
0: Thank you very much for having me. You have a great evening further.
1: Thank you. All right, that was Romy joining us this evening. It is 24 minutes to 8. You're listening to Talk at 7 on Lotus FM. Coming up in a little bit, we'll be talking to the Global Chairman of Global Nutrition Initiative, Manal Soni. We'll be back in a little bit.
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7: The Economist Intelligence Unit's latest Global Livability Index has named Copenhagen as the most livable city in the world. Would you consider moving abroad?
8: Copenhagen may sound like the ultimate fairy tale, but you know what? Mzansi, Maritzburg, KZN. This is my bossy, man. Over here, they got Rombo, Rush Sea, they got Madness, Town, they got Extra Special Kashmiri. Where am I going from here?
9: I go to Joburg, the best thing is coming back. Once you hit Harris, they see the lovely green, it's just not here, only don't.
10: Copenhagen is bossy, you know, yes, we exactly. Got the bunny chow and all
11: yeah.
10: This stuff.
11: Yeah, I mean, he's concerned. Speaking like
12: with the mother-in-law's tongue.
10: Yes.
11: The fact that you said mother-in-law's means we're in Germany.

0: 17 minutes to 8, you're listening to Talk at 7 on Lotus FM. My name is Shastra, taking you through this evening's conversation. And now we are chatting with the Global Chairman of Global Nutrition Initiative, that's Minal Soni. Good evening, Minal. Thank you for joining us on Lotus FM.
1: Good evening, Shastra. How are you?
0: I'm well, thanks. How are you?
1: Thank you for having me.
0: I believe you are away. How is the Netherlands?
1: The Netherlands is going through a bit of a heat wave.
0: Yes.
1: But I think being in the north of Europe, it's not as bad. But the last few days has been really hot.
0: Yeah, it has been a bit of unprecedented times up there at the moment, right? It's been like days and days of 30 degrees.
1: No, it's been crazy. I mean, I think Europeans themselves are not used to it. So it's not something that the infrastructure caters for.
0: Yeah.
1: Air conditioners are something that's very, you know, scarce in the Netherlands, and most of the homes have insulated heating. So I think you get as comfortable as you can considering the environment. But other than that, it's been great. I mean, summer in Europe is always good.
0: Yeah.
1: And just busy here, also doing quite a bit of work with GNI in Europe and getting some of those aspects taken care of.
0: All right, cool. Well, let's get to that. What is the Global Nutrition Initiative? And talk to us about what inspired its creation.
1: So it's a little bit of a journey. I think my background is healthcare, mm-hmm. and pretty much been in healthcare for most of my career. In 2023, kind of stepped into the nutrition space. And I was doing some work with early development centers in South Africa. And we were doing feeding for about 10,000 to 15,000 kids on a daily basis. And with a program that did a lot more than just feeding, it was pretty much running impact-based tracking and tracing for kids between the ages of 6 months and 5 years old.
0: Okay.
1: And what had happened at that point is, out of the blue, the NGO lost their funding. Or they got notice that this funding is coming to an end.
0: Mm-hmm.
1: And what we saw very quickly was kids that were provided with nutrition and sustenance one day were kind of without any support the next day. And you start to realize very quickly that, you know, the sustainability is a key issue that I think we speak about, and it's something that I'll raise a little bit later. But I think where GNI came into place is that I quickly realized that South African funders, as much as we've got big hearts and we're making such a big difference, the power of the rand is far, far weaker than what we could do with strong currencies. Mm-hmm. And I think that's what kind of gave the birth of GNI, right? So the idea at the time was to figure out how do we raise funding in first world countries, use the dollar and the euro, and then raise that kind of funding to provide nutritional support to children in Africa. And that's how the journey started. I had a network. I had a close friend of mine. Well, I have a close friend of mine in Los Angeles. Called him up and said, listen, I have an idea. What do you think of this? What about setting up a foundation in Los Angeles? And we want to help kids in Africa. And him being ex-South African, jumped at it. And today he's the CEO of GNI in the US. It took us a long time. It's not an easy task learning how to set up these type of organizations in foreign countries.
0: Mm.
1: But yeah, we set it up in Los Angeles. It took us about a year to get that going. And then subsequent to that, with me spending a bit of time in Europe as well, we set one up in The Hague. And with The Hague being the global philanthropy kind of, let's call it the center of the world, it was a natural fit. And in 2025, we opened a GNI chapter in Europe, and we're now raising funding in euros to also support children in Africa.
0: Wow, that's quite incredible. And a very practical solution that you thought of as well. But like you mentioned, it wouldn't be as easy to just, you know, get it all together and have it get going as well. So, Minal, as global chairman, what's your vision for GNI? What's your reach at the moment and the impact that you're hoping it will have around the world?
1: So I think GNI from our end is pretty new as a foundation, right? We're not so much of an NPO, whereas we regard ourselves as a fundraising portal, and we then select and partner with strong NGOs on the ground to make sure that they deliver impact and outcomes we can measure. So that's a very key element for us. So the actual partnerships we take on from a GNI perspective is kind of handpicked. They go through a bit of a rigorous process. And, the key element, especially in Europe and the US, and in South Africa as well now, is that a lot of people are looking for impact, you know, and if you don't show impact with regard to the donation, then how do we measure it? So a lot of it's come down to something we call return on health. And, you know, we're focusing very strongly on children in that regard. But it's always going to be impact-based initiatives.
0: All right. Makes sense.
1: So I think globally, you know, funny enough, you bring that up, is that we've recently had or been approached from NGOs in the US. We've been approached from NGOs in Mexico, in Colombia, to see if we can assist them as well with regard to providing and assisting funding, but mainly with childhood or early childhood nutrition. But again, like I said, you know, we've got a long journey in South Africa, and I think that's kind of where our footprint is. And that's the next five-year plan at the moment.
0: Now, it is Mandela Month, of course, and that reminds us that each of us has the power to make a difference, which is what Madiba encouraged. So how does GNI embody Madiba's spirit of service through its work?
1: Well, I think that's an interesting one, right? So at the moment, we've got 16 people that kind of joined GNI, totally coming in from volunteer basis.
0: Okay.
1: Nobody within the GNI structure right now gets paid for the work they do, right? That's not obviously the long-term goal.
0: Yes.
1: But being a new foundation, trying to get education around the table, I believe that everybody that stepped around the table on our side are providing a service. We currently all doing this at, some people are doing it part-time, some people are doing it full-time. But I think, you know, when we look at service, it's about what can you do from a humanity perspective, from humankind, to make a difference to somebody else, you know? And I think that's kind of how we epitomize service in this regard, to try and make a difference to mankind. That's kind of where we see it.
0: Mm. So Manal, you were talking about, you know, the work that you were doing initially, feeding, you gave a ridiculous number, 10 to 15,000 kids a day, was it?
1: Yeah, so that currently is not even a tip in the iceberg, right?
0: Yeah.
1: So, I mean, we currently have a target for 2026 to tackle 150,000 kids a day.
0: Wow.
1: I mean, South Africa at the moment, if we look at the ECD space, and ECD is defined as children between the ages of 6 months and 5 years old. If we take that space into consideration, you're looking at about 2.8 million children that currently sit in privately run ECDs that are looking for support. And we as GNI are trying to tackle 5% of that. So we've got a target for 2026. We're looking for 150,000 kids to be assisted, and that's what we're trying for. We know it's a bit aggressive, but it's kind of what we're hoping to achieve, and we think we got the right platform, so hopefully we get there.
0: Yeah, you know, we do have some shocking numbers. It's about 23% of children in South Africa live in severe food poverty, making them up to 50% more likely to suffer from life-threatening malnutrition. In Africa alone, 64 million children under the age of 5 experiencing severe child food poverty. So why is nutrition still such a critical issue now, and that deserves more attention this Mandela Month, would you say?
1: No, I think poverty is something that's been around from the time the universe or the world started to split, right? I think the biggest issue we're having right now is people don't understand the difference between hunger and nutrition, or hunger and malnourishment.
0: Okay.
1: And if we look at the SDG goals that have been set by the UN and that kind of thing, we've got the top three goals, which is zero hunger, zero poverty, and malnutrition. And, you know, it's those are the three key goals that we as GNI are trying to combat, and combat's a very strong word. I think we're trying to support. But I think for Mandela Month, our key element is to create awareness. Create awareness around the difference between malnutrition and hunger. And what we're seeing in Africa, I mean, you've raised some very compelling stats now. And I mean, one, we do have a massive issue with regard to hunger, and that's understood. But if we don't tackle the hunger with the right nutrition, we lead to severe health issues later on.
0: Right.
1: So, you know, we've got a massive rate of obesity in South Africa. We've got the highest, probably one of the highest prevalence of diabetes per an individual or per capita in South Africa on a curve. And that comes down to education on what to eat. Now, I think the other issue is we sit back and believe that healthy food is expensive food.
0: Mm.
1: And I think that's something we all, it's a global phenomenon, right? But there are ways of being able to provide healthy food, healthy nutrition to not just kids, but the communities at large, with regard to being able to tackle both food insecurity and at the same time hidden hunger.
0: So, yes, of course, you know, you're talking about the difference there with hunger and nutrition as well. I suppose when there is severe, when hunger is the challenge, it's like whatever you can get, right? So you have to be, so it's up to the organizations as well that are providing the food to make sure that it is nutritious. Mandela did once say overcoming poverty is not a gesture of charity, it's an act of justice. So let's talk a little bit about how GNI move beyond charity to create sustainable solutions.
1: So, you know, that's a very interesting question, right? So, you know, what is the definition of sustainability? And I think that's a key element for us to look at. And spending quite a bit of time, specifically in Europe, right? The number one question is sustainability.
0: Hmm.
1: You know, we look at donors and they say to us, what is your sustainability on this? And what is your sustainability on that? And, you know, the thing is, we do support food systems at large. We're big advocates of it. But we believe that GNI has to partner with food systems because there's a space in it for both. The problem we have in certain structures or networks, or let's call it environments, is that food systems is expensive. Food systems become a situation where, and I'll give you an example, with climate change the way it is right now, you know, we could very easily come into the food system structure, teach a man to fish, run that process, and that is what we need to do. We as GNI firmly advocate the fact that we need to support food systems and create sustainability.
0: Mm. So Manal, when you say food systems, you're talking about farming, that type of process.
1: I'm talking about farming, agriculture. Yeah. We're talking about you know, the right nutrition through the process. The right supply chains. You know, one of the stats will tell you that there's enough food in the world for everybody.
0: Yes.
1: The question is not, is there enough food? The question is accessibility to that food.
0: Mm.
1: Right. And what we do believe from a GNI perspective is that we will support food systems. We will support these structures. But you always need an emergency feeding structure. And it's like, you know, if you look at climate change, you look at floods, you look at droughts, and those kind of scenarios actually lead to points where those food systems take longer to materialize than you'd like them to.
0: Yes.
1: So you need
0: the line is breaking up a little bit. I suppose Manal talking about needing to have immediate relief, and then thereafter, of course, you know, looking at food systems. We will return with Manal just after the news at 8 o'clock. We're going to head to the news at 8 with Suresh and Pillay shortly, and we'll get Manal Soni back on the line shortly. He is from the Global Nutrition Initiative, the global chairman of that particular organization. So we'll hear a bit more from him and how you can get involved this Mandela Month and some things that we can do. Of course, a little bit earlier on, we heard from Romy Wenzel about the Clean Surf Project and how we can help to keep our oceans and beaches cleaner, and what you can do from inland as well. We'll be chatting to Manal just after 8. Stay with us. We'll be back in a little bit.
2: God bless Africa.
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6: 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Ever had a messy moment that you just want to get off your chest? 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No judgment, just pure relief. It's time to confess the mess. Laugh at the madness and feel lighter than ever. Because sometimes you just got to get it off your chest. 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Your secrets might just make everyone laugh or maybe feel a little better.

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1: It's 8 o'clock. Good evening. Northwest businessman Suleiman Karim is scheduled to return to the Matlanga Commission on Wednesday, the 15th of July. However, sources remain tight-lipped about the persisting health challenges that have delayed his return. Karim has missed several scheduled appearances before the commission due to health issues, and it remains unclear whether he will be able to testify on Wednesday. The businessman is expected to answer questions about his alleged role in the South African Police Service Medicare 24 tender awarded to alleged cartel member Vusi Musi Cat Matlala. The Motor Industry Staff Association, MISA, is calling for investigations and the prosecution of municipal officials responsible for pension contributions of workers not being paid into the pension fund. Last week, Finance Minister Enoch Godongwana revealed that municipalities across the country pocketed at least 1.7 billion rands deducted from salaries of workers as part of their pension contribution. The minister said this meant that workers would struggle to access their pension fund when the time comes. MISA spokesperson Phakamile Shlubi-Majola says they want officials to face personal accountability.
2: MISA calls for urgent investigations, prosecutions and consequence management. Pension contributions are not optional. They are a legal and moral obligation. And workers cannot continue to suffer while officials exploit systematic failures for personal gain.
1: Former eThekwini Mayor and ANC member Zandile Gumede has officially joined the Mkhonto Sizwe Party. Gumede has been appointed as the party's deputy convener in KwaZulu-Natal. Gumede served as mayor of eThekwini from 2016 to 2019. She remains a controversial political figure for having faced corruption-related charges linked to the Durban Solid Waste tender, which she has denied any involvement. The announcement was made by MK Party Secretary-General Sibonela Nomvalo.
3: We are officially announcing Umama Uzandile Gumede as the deputy convener of KZN. We welcome you, Ma. We are giving you a very warm reception because you have unquestionable credentials in the politics of KwaZulu-Natal and in the politics of South Africa. We know that you are coming with a very positive paradigm shift. You are coming with a very positive contribution in the MK Party. Let's join our hands together in building the strong ship of the left. We are also going to read out the names of other comrades who are joining us today.
1: And finally, the internationally recognized Yemeni government has said its forces targeted the runway at the airport in the capital Sana'a to prevent an Iranian plane landing. The Houthi movement, which controls Sana'a, has accused Saudi Arabia of carrying out strikes on the airport. The BBC's Sebastian Usher has more details.
4: The details of this incident remain unclear, but it already appears to be the most significant escalation in a largely dormant conflict between the internationally backed Yemeni government and the Houthis for several years. Both sides are supported by rival regional powers, the government by the Saudis and the Houthis by Iran. That's why the Houthis have immediately accused Saudi Arabia of carrying out airstrikes on Sana'a Airport. A spokesperson for the movement said that it would not pass without a response and punishment. That raises the prospect of reigniting direct conflict between the Houthis and Saudi Arabia.
1: And that's a wrap from the Lotus FM News team and myself, Suresh Mpile. Enjoy the rest of your Monday evening.

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14 minutes after 8, you're listening to Talk at 7 on Lotus FM. A very good evening. If you're just tuning in, it is Monday, the 13th of July, 2026. And a pretty chilly time that we're having in South Africa, at KZN and Durban. And Gauteng, actually, very cold as well. So hope you are keeping warm. We are talking about making

0: malnourishment. I think what I mentioned earlier as well is that as much as there's enough food for the world, accessibility to this food is difficult. And that's the same situation in South Africa and globally. Price point with regard to how much can you afford to purchase is only getting harder. It's getting more difficult. Inflation is driving, driving a lot of costs. I think global geopolitical issues are also driving costs up, and that all basically runs back down to food. So, we're seeing that not only in South Africa, we're seeing it in the United States, we're seeing it in Europe. So, the cost of food is getting more expensive, and I think that's one of the biggest challenges we're having right now, where certain LSMs, certain asset classes, or certain middle income are moving further down the economy chain, and it's actually becoming a major crisis. And the poorer are just getting more and more difficult to come out of poverty, purely because of the cost of everything, and it all drives down to food.
1: Right.
0: So that's the biggest challenge we have.
1: Right. So, like you're saying, you're just looking at a way to fill your belly, not necessarily the best way to do it. So, many people associate hunger with a lack of food, but not necessarily a lack of nutrition. So, like you touched on now, hidden hunger. Can you explain the concept of hidden hunger and why it's such a pressing issue?
0: I think the biggest issue is the lack of vitamins and minerals, not the right proteins, not having the correct omegas. And there's still, there is food types that are manufactured. There are food supplies that are in place, but the ability to get that type of food to people in lower economies or lower, vulnerable communities is very difficult. But the biggest issue is that these type of, especially with kids, right? I mean, I think a big part of what GNI represents and a massive part of our mission and our initiative is to look after kids between those formidable years of their life. And at that point in time, if these kids do not get the correct nutrition, we know for a fact we are affected with stunting. We have what we call wasting. We have obesity. We have limited development or cognitive development of the brain. It even goes as far as affecting eyesight of a child between the ages of 6 months and 5 years old. And if you take all those components and put them together, in those years, if a child can't learn, a child can't see, he can't read. And there's just so many small factors that add up that when that child, he or she gets to the age of 6 or 7 years old, they're already one step behind. Let's say a child that's been, through a middle income household or had all the luxuries of life growing up, and you just can't compete. It's not even a matter of let them catch up later. There's certain elements of development that stunted very early on, and I think that's the key element of why nutrition is paramount to children between those formidable years.
1: Right. And of course, that has a knock-on effect, right? Because if we're dealing with health issues, it's going to put pressure on the healthcare system. If they aren't getting educated, not able to read, they're not going to contribute to the economy and get that running as well.
0: So, I mean, there's a stat that says every $1 invested into a child at those formidable years gives you a $16 return on the economy 20 years later. So it's kind of a very similar process to, and I bring it down to the saying about, when's the best time to plant a tree? And the answer was 20 years ago. And when's the second best time? And it would be today. And that principle applies exactly the same way to a child. And I think that's key, is that, what has passed is past. But if we can all start playing our role now to I think embrace or nurture the children of today, it's going to definitely give us a lot of upside in the future. And it's not just South Africa, it's a global thing. It's a global thing. And I think the biggest issue we have is that Africa has the largest growing youth population in the world, and we've got the biggest workforce on the planet as per from a continental perspective. But I think we need to understand that, and we need to make sure that as much as we've got the numbers of people, we've got the people that can provide into that workforce.
1: Right.
0: So that's very important.
1: And then, let's also talk a little bit about where education comes into it as well. You're talking about the

0: food, lacking the nutrition and the hidden hunger. Maybe they're not getting the vitamins and the omegas. But of course, you know, you can get your omegas from salmon, or you can get it from canned sardines, which would be a more cost-effective way.
1: Yes. So I think, sorry.
0: You go ahead.
1: No, I think the question was relating more to education.
0: Yes, so, you know, that would be something else that needs to also come in when it comes to malnutrition or lack of nutrition. It's what people need to be having in order to make sure that they're getting everything that their body needs.
1: 100%. I think what happens is that none of these programs are in isolation of each other. Right. So I think the key element is to understand that everything runs in parallel.
0: Okay.
1: Nutrition runs in parallel to the food system, which runs in parallel to the learning structure, which runs in parallel to sport, physical activity, et cetera, because that combination is what builds a healthy individual. Right. I mean, a child still needs sport. You know, as much as you think, okay, fine, you know, and that's what we have initiatives we work with that focus a lot on childhood sport initiatives. We have a lot of education partners that we work with in terms of making sure the curriculum's right, the education systems are right. I mean, we even deal with organizations that work with, I mean, I'm not going to name names in terms of the process, but we work with organizations that make sure that fine motor skills are a key part of a child's learning curriculum.
0: Right.
1: And all that works together. And I think that's where it's very important from the GNI perspective. I mean, I think a big thing from our end is to make sure that we can back and ensure that over a period of time, clinically, we can measure the difference in a child from day one to day 365. And that's the program GNI supports. That's the program GNI runs. Is we don't just feed. I mean, you know, with the funding we raise is not funding towards supplying food. Food is one part of it, but we supply, I mean, we have a nurse component where every child is measured. We have a nutrition, independent nutritionists that join the program that ensure that we track and trace every single individual through this process. We work on in certain sectors where we deworm the children who have parasites, right? Because you can have all the nutrition in the world. If you currently have worms, or let's call it parasites, the nutrition is going nowhere.
0: Yes.
1: You as a child are not absorbing that. So the systems have to be holistic. And at the same time, I think, you know, GNI's mission and role is to say, let's take a child from this age to make them as capable as possible for when we hand them over to, let's call it, mainstream schooling systems. Right. And at that point in time, they've been given the head start. I mean, we work with a foundation or an NGO called Head Start Kids. And that's kind of what their motto is, right? How do we give them that head start where they were running on an equal or level par with, you know, my kids or your kids or anybody else's kids? And I think that's a key element here.
0: All right. Very interesting. And that's a tough one because, you know, you think that you're taking care of one need with the nutrition. But then, like you mentioning, you have to take everything into account, the health. What if there's parasites? Then they're not going to be, you know, taking in that nutrition, sport as well, health, nurses. It's an all encompassing sort of thing that you're doing. And it can be quite difficult. And I suppose it was quite the learning curve as well, because you think you're providing one thing, but then there's so many other factors that come into play.
1: Yeah, and I think what we learned along the way is that we cannot solve anything alone.
0: Right.
1: So a very key element to what we do is we make sure we partner with as many people or as many stakeholders that have value to add in this journey. And I mean, you know, GNI plays one role. We've got a different organization that carries the role in terms of facilitating the program on the ground. I think that's where the hard work is.
0: Right.
1: To make sure on the ground, these kids are given the food. Then we've got logistics companies that make sure that the food gets to what we call the last mile, right? So, I mean, I don't think people realize, I mean, an ECD is not a school like you and I picture. I mean, five kids in a garage in the middle of a township economy is an ECD. It's a school, right? And at some point, that nutrition and that food has to get there. So there's stakeholders throughout this entire value chain that ensure that they carry their load. and included the nurses get there. We measure these kids. We write reports on these kids. We actually give the donor information to specify that, this kid had a baseline assessment at X, and now we had let's call it, we are end line assessment after 12 months at X plus. And at that point, we can show impact. And I think that's become very key for donors globally, especially when we're looking at grant funding and that kind of thing. A lot of it is about, can you show impact? And somehow or the other, that's what we have to show.
0: Okay. So, Manal, who are the people that benefit most from your programs?
1: The kids. So kids between 6 months and 59 months. That's the beneficiary target market we're looking at. And I think that's where our key focus is. I mean, we have had, certain initiatives, and I'm talking about even in the US, right? Because we do a lot of our funding there. And what we're seeing right now is even US donors, as much as they're like, we're happy to support GNI and we understand this initiative in Africa. But I was mentioning it earlier too, the US is also getting poorer. There's more and more NGOs, there's more kids that are now suffering in the US. So we are getting that call from donors to say, as much as you moving my funds or moving the funds into Africa, and we do support that, but we'd like certain percentages to be kept in the US. And it's a situation that we've got to take into consideration, because we can't lose the donors.
0: Yes, of course.
1: And at the same time, South Africa, we so so we're busy with, it's funny, we started internationally first and then came back to South Africa. So we're busy getting GNI South Africa set up now. We're busy with the Section 18 application, which will allow a tax write-off for donors. And then the plan is to start working with corporates in South Africa, working with individuals, family offices, to make an impact. I mean, and we look at programs. We don't just look at one NGO and one structure. We work on something where if we can, use funding to measure impact, then that's the initiative we're gonna follow.
0: All right. Okay. Yeah. Maybe elaborate on that a bit. How you decide which NGOs, partnerships, governments, private sector, whoever it is that you're working with, how is it decided who you where the funding goes to?
1: So what we do is, we do have, again, I mean, I think I mentioned earlier, we're a very new organization, right? So I think, kind of having some sort of funding in our accounts is something recent of the last 6 months, right? But with that, we have a lot of applications. So we have applications of organizations coming to us, just saying, listen, we like the initiative. We also work on, there's so many segments of philanthropy or humanitarian aid in the world, right? People are looking at climate change, and you're looking at sanity, I think gender violence, and there's a whole lot of different ones. But what we do is, we make sure that whoever the beneficiary is, from an NGO perspective, one, governance is very important. We vet through all the documentation, the financial records, etc. But I think the key thing for us is to make sure that we can get proper reporting that shows impact, right? And which we can take back to the donor. So donors are no longer comfortable with saying, I've given X amount of funds and I hope it goes to the right place. So now they want to see, okay, I've given X amount of funds, but what has that funds done? Can you measure that impact for me in some way or form? And I think we're seeing that in a big way in Europe. Europe's driving a lot of social impact, a lot of impact-based philanthropy, and I think that's what's also coming back to South Africa. So we've got to bring it to Africa, to South Africa, to make sure there's accountability, and I can show that donor. So if that program has that kind of structures in it, and if it can show that there's a difference made over the time frame of that funding, then those are the guys we support.
0: All right, fantastic. So, of course, Global Nutrition Initiative. We spoke a little bit about some of the consequences of kids not having the proper nutrition. What are some of the long-term consequences? I touched on that, that slight knock-on effect, but elaborate for us on the long-term consequences when children and families don't have access to nutritious food.
1: Well, I think you touched base on it earlier, right? I mean, we haven't even tapped into the potential that this starts to affect on the healthcare system. Okay, so though we've got a health budget, we've got a feeding budget, we've got all these massive structures, and I mean, we've been dealing with it with an NPO in Germany, right? And the organization called Healthing, and Healthing is primarily built around preventative healthcare. So they believe whatever systems they can create, they put less burden on the hospital systems. So, and the cost of preventative health is far cheaper than the cost of treatment. And I think a lot of it comes from the right nutrition, the right feeding habits. So that's just one element, in terms of the effect it has on a burden on the healthcare system in years to come. I think the other things we look at is that unemployment, right? I mean, if people are better equipped to learn, if people are better equipped to get to a point where they don't have to just be the job market, but entrepreneurial as an individual, you start creating jobs, you start contributing to the tax system. I think there's a lot that plugs into each other. And if you take a 20-year view on this or a 30-year view on this, I think there's some of the points I haven't even touched on. I mean, but I think two of the key things is creating a better economy. And if we don't do that, we end up with a stagnant economy. And secondly, not putting as much burden on the healthcare system. And I think that's where the biggest cost structures are coming from, is the health of our population.
0: So, like you mentioned, the GNI fairly new. What is your hope for the GNI in the years to come?
1: So that's a good question, right? So I mean, I think we're sitting at this point where we've got 16 passionate individuals, and each person gets up and tries on a daily basis to make that difference, whether it be fundraising, whether it be promotions, whether it be, I mean, I'll tell you something that really impressed me here in the Netherlands, right? The biggest we've actually learned, I mean, and this is what I'm seeing, and I'm early 50s. I'm actually learning that the biggest advocates for change in 2026 is youngsters between the age of 18 and 26, and they are the ones that are vocal. They are the ones that are driving change. And we recently, I mean, we're doing a volunteer-based initiative with the Erasmus University in Rotterdam. And that university has a program on philanthropy. It's actually taught in a university. And we've got five university students that have come on board with GNI in Europe as volunteers. And they get marks for it. It goes into an exam. For us, it's a free resource. And I hate using that word free, but it's a resource that we can leverage on. It's kids that are very passionate about what they're doing, and they're driving this change. But I think to answer the question in terms of where do we see ourselves, I mean, we as many people that gather onto the rolling ball will make an impact. We don't know where we're going to be in 5 years, but I think we also really, consider the fact that what change can we make now? And if we can make a change today, then we can make a change tomorrow. And I think that's our journey. I mean, I think it'll be very fortuitous to say that we're going to do this for the next 20 years, hoping we can, and with the right support, with the right people behind us, we can make a difference. And I think for us, it's what we see in Africa specifically, and being South African and what we've seen there, a change has to happen. And I think you can only do it one step at a time.
0: Yeah, definitely. I mean, surely we would see longevity with the Global Nutrition Initiative, considering, you know, you guys hit the ground running, managed to establish yourselves in the in various first world countries as well to get that funding, and then to channel it over to Africa as well, and also getting some requests from America with in terms of your funding. So it sounds good, and we do wish you all the very best, and hope for all the success with this initiative. Of course, it is to make the world a better place. You were talking about your 16 volunteers at the organization. Mm. Tell us about the role that they play in the organization.
1: Wow. So we've got... So each one came into the organization at a certain stepping stone, right? So, you know, like I said, a friend of mine in the US, it was a conversation, and within 3 months, he was the CEO of GNI in the US, set up the structure. We did the same thing in Europe, came to Europe. Basically, I was talking to a friend of ours who was Colombian by birth, spent 20 years in running poverty programs for the government in Colombia, and has been living in the Netherlands for 8 years, mentioned the mission, and within 3-4 months, she was like, I want to be part of it. She's now the CEO. She left her full-time job to do this. Same with one of our colleagues in Germany. I mean, you know, reached out. And the thing is, what's happening is each person has got a role, right? There's a lot of work being done behind the scenes. Yeah. I think we've got certain people that make sure that we do the vetting of the recipients. There's certain people that are running strong fundraising campaigns. There's certain people running strategy. So I think that, you know, every person has their own space in this organization. And then a lot of the time, like, you know, when you're a startup, you do everything. So, you know, it's kind of, you know, also we're learning as we're going along, right? Yeah. We don't profess to know what to do. But we're learning, and we're learning quickly, mm-hmm. right? And yeah, I think philanthropy and the space we're in is not an easy space. It's a difficult space to be in. But you know, you'd be surprised the number of people want to make a difference. For me, that's something that overwhelms me daily. Is that there's never anybody sitting back and saying, no, we don't want to assist, we don't want to help. I mean, mm-hmm. we are open to saying you don't have to provide funding. I mean, funding is key because it turns the wheels. But mm-hmm. if you have time and energy. Mm. And will, then we're very happy to take you on. And we have people in the UK. We have somebody, I mean, there's so many people out there just wanting to be a part of this initiative and slowly, slowly turning those wheels and having conversations. And I mean, this platform today is amazing because it gives us access to people we wouldn't have spoken to before.
0: Yeah, definitely. Definitely.
1: So it's about reaching and, yeah, where we're going to be in 20 years, we don't know. But I think the initiative and with the right energy behind it, we could go far.
0: Okay, fantastic. Yeah. Well, that was talking, you know, a little bit long term. But shorter term, are there any upcoming projects or initiatives that you're particularly excited about?
1: Yeah, so we've been running a few programs in the US at the moment. They've been very successful. And we've got a few events coming up. We've also got, which was very interesting, is we've got another NPO that we're working with in the US that has now kind of committed to the GNI cause full time. So we've now got two GNIs in the US.
0: Okay.
1: And again, they're gonna do their own fundraising to support the children in Africa. Mm. And we're seeing a lot of that. We're also doing quite a lot of work through, you know, we currently had a conversation now with quite a few people in the church structure within the U.S. We've got people within the Islamic structures in the U.S. with the Hindu structure, which we're finding that there's quite a bit of support coming from religious organizations.
0: Yeah.
1: Because at the end of the day, it's coming down to humanitarian support. And our key element is, you know, initially when G and I started, we were, like I said, we were learning quickly. We were all over the show. We were trying to do disaster relief and then at one stage trying to do food system somewhere. And we realized that our story was actually fragmented. And we needed to become very concise to what we do as an initiative. And that's where we focus now purely on children at a certain age group, at a certain structure, outcome-based. And if that's the story we continue to tell, we're finding a lot of initiatives supporting us and coming on board to support us further.
0: Well, that is good news. People often want to help but aren't sure where to start. How can ordinary South Africans support GNI's mission this Mandela Month?
1: So I think there's two ways. One, there's a website. So I'm happy to provide Lotus FM with the information. We can put our website information up on yours, or maybe we can share something after this broadcast. So on the website we have access to, there's a donation structure. You can click on a button and make pay through Apple Pay or Google Pay. But at the same time, there's a website where you can offer your services in kind. All
0: Okay.
1: right. So there is an ability to contact us, reach out to GNI through the portal, and we will definitely contact you. We will definitely have conversations. Whether it be corporates, individuals, people, we will take any assistance possible to drive this narrative forward.
0: All right.
1: So
0: You
1: and I mean
0: can
1: I'm happy to share whatever needs
0: yes.
1: to be shared.
0: You can feel free to share the website, or if there's any contact details or an email address that people can find.
1: Okay, can I share it with you or share it with the producer and let me take it from there?
0: Okay, all right,
1: Or do I
0: sure.
1: just share it now on
0: You
1: online?
0: can
1: I mean,
0: feel free to mention it on air now.
1: yeah, so I think Global Nutrition Initiative, and it's a bit of a tongue twister. So, but that's globalnutritioninitiative.org is our website. You can also follow us on social media. So we are on Facebook, Instagram, LinkedIn. We can basically, I'll give you an email address, which is Karen, Caryn, at globalnutritioninitiative.org. But I think even if you Google or type in GNI Kids, www.gnikids.com, it will point you to the GNI website.
0: Wonderful.
1: And there's a lot of yeah, you can actually track through that, and we can get there.
0: Sounds good. And finally, what message would you like to leave with our listeners this Mandela Month about the importance of fighting hunger and improving nutrition as well?
1: Yeah, I think nutrition, I mean, is key, right? I mean, that's kind of the story we're telling, right? When we're trying to educate in that space. But I think being Mandela Month and Mandela advocated change, right? And what we're trying to do is educate. And I think educate is the same thing as change. So if we can change mindsets to understanding that if you have a rand to spend, or if you have a dollar to spend, or you can choose wisely in terms of how you'd like to support. If food is the initiative, right? So you can supply, a plate of food, and there's nothing wrong with that. But at the same time, for the same rand or the same dollar or whatever, you can figure out how to make it more sustainable, more nutritious. But that comes with choice, and that comes with education. So I think if anything, this podcast or this sorry, broadcast may educate for people to look at what we call hidden hunger. And there's a reason it's called hidden hunger. And maybe this if one in two people now that listen to this have an understanding, a better understanding of how important nutrition is compared to just any basic food supplement.
0: Definitely. Manal Soni, thank you so much for joining us this evening.
1: Thank
0: We
1: you so
0: do
1: much.
0: wish you all the very best with the Global Nutrition Initiative. And we salute you for the changes that you're already making, and that we hope that it grows from strength to strength.
1: Thank you so much. Thank you for having us, and we really appreciate it.
0: Wonderful. Thank you so much to Manal, and also thank you to my guest a little bit earlier. That was Romy Wenzel of the Clean Surf Project, talking about ways to make a difference this Mandela Month. It is 9:15. Keshav going to join you shortly. And I trust you enjoyed this evening's talk at 7. There will be a podcast up soon on omni.fm for any content that you might have missed. I'll be back with you tomorrow evening. From me, Shastra, thank you so much for tuning in. Thank you to Bianca as well, the producer this evening. I'll be back with you tomorrow evening. Till tomorrow, take care. Bye-bye.

Hey, hey, what's up, Nocturnal Nation? You've landed on your favorite late night vibe, your favorite station. This is Lotus FM coming to you live and loud. So how's your Monday been? Did you cook something nice for dinner? Did you wear your blanket the entire day, a big jersey? Because it's a little chilly here. But listen, we are not done sprinkling the main character energy on your day just yet. We are diving into a three-hour journey. We want to say shout out to Shastan Agesar and Bianca Lal Bahadur serving the realness with Talk at 7. Now, Mondays on this side of the radio, we don't do sad girl hours. We flip that frown, toss in a beat, serve a vibe. And here's what's popping on the show tonight. We have a guest psychic and a tarot card reader that will be joining us tonight for Mystic Monday. Retro Rewind at the halfway mark because we're hitting cruise mode with the best throwbacks for 30 minutes of nonstop music. It's giving nostalgia. It's giving... Remember this song? So yeah, my main slices, we're doing the most just for you. If you got a better way to end your Monday, I do not think so. So let's wrap it up with a bow and blast into the vibe zone. My name is Keshav Das. I am your night manager here on Lotus FM. I'm with you until midnight. Coming up is Edward Reddy, Kuthakaponda. Here we go.

0: 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And the art of Utata Madiba is the hero of artist Louis Janssen van Furen and author Hardy Olivier's Country Home. That's top billing this Tuesday at 7. Repeat Sunday at 1 on S3 and Tuesday at 9:30 p.m. on SABC1.
1: The Economist Intelligence Unit's latest Global Livability Index has named Copenhagen as the most livable city in the world. Would you consider moving abroad?
2: Copenhagen may sound like the ultimate fairy tale, but you know what? Mzansi, Maritzburg, KZN. This is my bossy, man. Over here, they got Rombo, Rush Sea, they got Madness, Town, they got Express Special Kashmiri. Where am I going from here?
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11: Ladies and gentlemen, this is your captain speaking. 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Hamara crew aapka bahut khayal rakhega, lekin aapse ek nivedan hai ki apni choli tightly bandhein taki dil bahar na gir jaye.

0: 72106.8, you already know what it is. Mystic Monday has entered the chat and we are unlocking the mysteries of the universe, stepping into the world of the unknown to see what the future may have in store for you. So whether you are curious about love or your career or just wondering if the universe has been leaving you unread, this one's for you. Joining us for this month long is incredible Lavanya Govinda, psychic medium and tarot card reader, and she is ready to bring the cards to life. And if you would like that live reading on air and you're happy to share your experience with all of us, right, Gen South Africa, WhatsApp me right now on the WhatsApp line. Give me the word Mystic, M-Y-S-T-I-C, and your date of birth, 0716137803 is the number. Send it through, and if you are the first message to come through on the WhatsApp line, then you will get that live reading tonight. So what are you waiting for? Your future is literally one WhatsApp away, and we will be diving into Mystic Monday in just a little bit. Coming up, Dunditi Hu, it's a local track here with Brinda Hiraman. Here we go, sharing the experience on Lotus FM.
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1: Oh, hey there, bestie. It is officially the moment that you've been waiting for. Mystic Monday is in full swing. Now we do have our lucky listener that's online, of course. Joining us once again is our psychic medium and tarot card reader for the month, Lavanya Govinda. Hello, Lavanya. How are you doing tonight?
2: Hi, Keshav. I'm good, thanks. How are you doing?
1: It's so great to have you back. I'm fantastic. And we also have our lucky listener, Nisha, that's joining us. Thank you for being brave enough to join us live on air. Nisha, how are we doing tonight?
3: I'm good, thank you. And yourself?
1: I'm great. Okay, so I hope you're ready because things are about to get very interesting. Now, just a reminder, this is a small reading about guidance and insight and seeing what messages may come through for you tonight. Lavanya, the cards are yours. We are all ears. What are you picking up for Nisha tonight?
2: Okay, awesome.
3: Thank you.
2: Hi, Nisha.
3: Hi, Lavanya.
2: How are you?
3: I'm good, and yourself?
2: I'm good, thank you. I must say something that I'm already picking up is that I do feel like there's a strong male energy that's coming through. And some of the hits that I was also getting is that there is a strong presence of angels or passed over loved ones coming up. So we'll see as we get into it a bit more who that male energy could be. It definitely does feel like it could be a father figure. However, there is also a lot coming up around like relationships. So it could be matching there too. And then in terms of like how, what's going on with your chakras right now. So the lower chakras are showing up to me. So how the chakra system works, it's a holistic system in a nutshell made of 7 basic chakras. And the lower chakras very much have to do with our physical health and vitality. So when the lower chakras are coming up, it can show that there are some issues with health or some things that are changing with health right now that need a little bit more of your attention. I also see that you're a Cancer, and Cancers are naturally very intuitive, very sensitive, very empathetic, and Cancers also take a lot of energy in their stomach. So Cancers also tend to generally have a lot of stomach issues like ulcers or indigestion or that kind of thing. I also feel like you are someone that does tend to worry, especially about your loved ones and the people that are closest to you. I also think that you're someone that gives great advice and is always there to offer someone a shoulder to cry on or a space to be vulnerable. And that's definitely something that you are loved and adored for. I also think that with you coming up in this energy of the Princess of Pentacles, like someone that's very neat, very organized, you like things where you put them. How's that resonating so far, Nisha?
3: That's absolutely correct. I am just that person, and everything resonates with me.
2: Perfect.
3: And what you just said, yes.
2: And can you comment on the male figure that's coming through?
3: When you say male figure, are you talking about the living world or the other side?
2: I feel like I'm picking up someone that's passed on. Maybe that might be a father figure coming up. If we're talking about the living world, there could be something coming up relationship-wise, because that part of your energy is also showing up quite strongly. And I will say, like in doing readings, it's the most common thing that comes up, the most common thing that people like to consult on. And why that's relevant is because a lot of our karma, a lot of the lessons that we plan to learn are embedded in our relationships, our closest relationships. The people who irritate us the most are the people that we have the most to learn from. And usually, to some degree, that's our partner. So that always comes up karmically. I also think you have quite a strong and open crown chakra. The crown chakra sits at the top of the head, and it's where we connect when we're praying, when we're meditating, that kind of a thing, when we're connecting with God. Mm-hmm. I feel like I'm also seeing some beads, maybe prayer beads or meditation beads or something of that nature. But even if we're talking about your space, like a prayer place or something like that, very neat, very clean, you're very meticulous, you never miss a beat. And you never miss anyone's birthday. You're very on the ball.
3: Yes, that's true. I always remember everyone's, memorable days, should I say.
2: Yes, you're a very sensitive person, you know, and
3: very
2: you're
3: sentimental.
2: Also really, yeah, sentimental too. Like, and you also have an excellent. excellent memory as well, an excellent memory. So to go back to that male energy that's coming up, were you saying that it's resonating more for someone in this life, someone that's alive?
3: I don't have any partner at the moment, so I don't know if there's somebody that's going to be coming in or not. That is what I'm asking.
2: Okay, well, that could explain why your sacral chakra is coming up so lit up and on fire. So the sacral chakra sits near the navel, and it's a space of creation, emotions, and relationships. So with that one coming up strong and open, it's definitely a good sign. But it's also when we pray for something or when we're trying to bring something to life or manifest something, we also need to understand what in our life needs to be removed, whether that's a person or a habit or a way of being or something like that. I do feel, however, if we're talking about someone coming up in the future, it might be within your social circle already. So not someone that you've met, but maybe a friend of a friend or someone along that kind of a way. But I also think that what's important when we're trying to manifest, especially in our love life, is we must sit at the energy that we're trying to call in. So I feel like right now with you coming up in the Four of Cups and the Five of Pentacles, I feel like it's something that you do want, but in a way where you feel a little bit down about it, which is understandable because we all want companionship, but it's something important to remember in your mindset. Fill that companionship with relationships that already exist in your life, like with siblings or with friends, whatever it might be. That's how we manifest. Does that make sense?
3: Yes, definitely. No, there were a few past relationships, but they were a bit of a disappointment. So, you know, maybe that is the reason why I didn't take it seriously going forward. So I just wanted to know if there is somebody that would be, you know, more
2: suitable for you.
3: More invested in the relationship, yes.
2: Yes. I think that's definitely a potential. Like, I do feel like that male energy that was coming up was coming up from ancestors. And, you know, if you're talking about your love life and that's the main thing that you're asking about, maybe that's something that your ancestors are also saying that they're working on from their side. So I do feel like it's available. But like I said, what we need to do is work on what we can right now in the present. So it's the sacral chakra for you, and it's about embracing those relationships that you already have and having that kind of mindset in terms of manifestation and the law of attraction that I already have everything that I need. But I do feel like that is something that's possible for you in the future, especially with how the sacral chakra is coming up. Does that make sense?
3: No, that will be fine. That's great to hear. And then in terms of health, I do have a bit of chronic gastritis from time to time.
2: Yes.
3: So is there any seriousness about it? Like, is it something that is serious or not?
2: I think that a little bit of, like, with this, one of the cards that's coming up here actually says flexibility, and it talks generally about movement. So light, consistent movement every day is something that's definitely going to be good for, like, the blood flow and also for your mental state, too, about arthritis. I feel that, like, you are quite a positive person and you generally are quite fit and healthy for your age. So I think that you're doing what you need to do right now. It's just about making sure that you achieve that consistency. And the best way to do that is to not overload ourselves. You know, don't set out to do an hour and a half of exercise or 10 kilometers each day. Do what feels good to you.
1: Nisha, I hope that you're happy with your messages tonight. Unfortunately, that's all the time that we have for Mystic Monday. Thank you so much for joining us.
3: Thank you so much. Very informative, and I really enjoyed the reading.
1: Awesome.
3: Thank you very much.
1: Awesome stuff.
3: I'm glad you were. Thank you, Lavanya, as well, for everything. Well,
2: my pleasure, Nisha. I'm glad you enjoyed it.
1: Well, Lavanya, it is our pleasure to have you here on Lotus FM. And thank you for joining us, of course, with us for the month, tarot card reader and psychic medium, Lavanya Govinda. Lavanya, if anyone listening in would like to get a hold of you, where can they find you?
2: The best way to reach me is through Instagram. The easiest way to find my account is through my personal account, which is Lavanya Govinda. On my bio, you'll see the account Moonstone_Tarot Readings. And you can click there to find out more about readings and bookings and any other questions you might have.
1: Awesome stuff. Well, thank you so much for your time. And we look forward to chatting to you next week.
2: Awesome. Thanks so much.
1: Well, this is the Night Cafe. Of course, Mystic Monday is something that happens every Monday here on the Night Cafe. We dive into the world of the unknown, and we're having a new guest every month. For this month, it's Lavanya Governor coming through. Some more music is going to take us to Drama for the Evening. A Touch of Karma 2, episode 26 is what it is. But right now, Amma Vandina Vantilu with Leon Ramsamy.

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0: Saturday, 6 to 9 a.m. Probation and semantics. Saturdays just got hotter. Want to know how? Come closer. Ever had a messy moment that you just wanted to get off your chest? Well, now's your chance. Send us your confessions via WhatsApp. Keep it anonymous if you want, and let's hear all the juicy details. No judgment, just pure relief. It's time to confess the mess. Laugh at the madness and feel lighter than ever. Because sometimes you just got to get it off your chest. 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

0: Oh, hey fam, jam. It is a night cafe on Lotus FM, 87.7 to 106.8. That's where it's at. And of course, on a Monday, Mystic Monday is what you just heard. We have Lavanya Govinda joining us for the month on the show. And she is a tarot card reader and, of course, a psychic medium as well. If you would like to be that lucky person next week, remember, all you got to do is be that first person to message me when I say when, and you could be getting that live reading. So do try again next week. There are tons of messages on the WhatsApp line, and I hate that you didn't get your reading. So remember to try again. It's time now for drama, and drama is coming in hot. It is doing the things of Touch of Karma 2. We're going to find out what Vimla and Sunil and all of them are up to tonight. Here we go, episode 26.
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2: That, I am afraid, was Dora who called. He just lied that it was his wife. I know what I'll do. It's easy to find out if he is going to call Dora. I'll go to the powder room and then I bet he will quickly call her. I'll just dial her number and see if it is engaged then. Bingo. I'll show Dora who's in charge. Excuse me, Wesley. I'm just going to pop into the loo.
3: Okay.
2: I'll give you some privacy to call your wife. Let's see what he does. He can't see me. Ah, there we go. Up comes his phone, dialing. He's talking. Now, let me call Dora's number. I was right. Voicemail. Dora McTavish, I don't think I made myself very clear. I ask you to have nothing to do with Wesley. As I'm leaving this message, I know that you are talking to him. Just to make you understand that I am serious, certain Mrs. Roberts, that is, Wesley's loving wife, will get copies of some very interesting pictures. Would you like that? If you try to defy me one more time, you've had it.
3: Listen, Dora, I can't.
4: Wesley, I need to see you now. It's urgent.
3: I can't, not tonight. I am engaged in something important. What's going on?
4: Something's come up that's going to destroy both of us. Please, Wes, you have to see me tonight.
3: What are you saying?
4: Will you come? You have to. I need to
3: listen,
4: tell...
3: Listen, Dora. I have to go. I'll call you...
4: No, Wes, wait!
5: Oh, your visitors, Joe. Cultural ladies.
6: Auntie Amsha! My, this is a surprise.
2: Joe, my beta. Give Auntie a kiss. How are you, my boy?
6: Very well, Auntie, as you can see. And who is this lovely lady?
2: Oh, how stupid I am. This is my neighbor, Tanisha.
7: Hello.
2: She's so kind. She brought me.
6: I'm Joe Singh. Pleased to meet you.
7: Likewise. So this is the insane Joe Singh. Doesn't sound mad.
2: Tanisha's like an angel. A godsend, Joe. She's so helpful.
7: Oh, Auntie.
2: True? Why I must lie? When I fell and nearly broke my leg, she was there to pick me up. She don't let me go anywhere with the taxi anymore. She drives me everywhere.
6: That's very kind of you.
2: So, how's everything with you, Joe?
6: Okay. Although I wish I was out of here.
2: You must tell the family they must take you out now. I was telling Tanisha what happened and that you are not mad, but they're keeping you here instead of jail.
6: At least you understand. I've spoken to Vikash Bhai. He's sorting something out. So, Auntie, what is happening with the family?
2: My Vimla is a girl baby. You know who the father is?
6: Yes, Champa told me. She also told me that my father is in hospital.
2: Yeah, man, shame. The poor man.
6: She said he was going to be fine. They're trying to get someone to look after him.
7: Interesting. So Mr. J. Raj Singh is to get a personal helper. I must move fast. I need to be that helper.
2: Joe, where's the toilet?
6: Down the corridor on the left. There. At the end of the corridor.
7: Thanks.
6: Tanisha, huh?
8: That's right.
6: What do you do?
8: Would you believe it? I'm a retired doctor.
6: Retired? But you're so young.
8: Wouldn't you? If you came into a lot of money.
6: I guess so. You're lucky.
8: Ah, doctor. All I had was 3 years in medical college.
6: I, on the other hand, come from a very wealthy family, but...
8: But what?
6: I'm stuck away in here. I'm not mad, you know. I tried to kill someone in a fit of jealousy. A crime of passion, you might say.
8: Yes, Auntie Amsha told me all about it.
6: Yes, Auntie is a reporter deluxe.
8: She's so sweet. Yes, Auntie Amsha. My unsuspecting accomplice. She's slowly getting me into the Singh domain so I can wreak havoc. I will get my revenge soon. I would like to help you.
6: Oh, help me? How can you do that?
8: I know that a facility like this would give you time off to go out if someone is prepared to take responsibility for you. So they release you into their custody like a weekend pass.
6: You would do that?
8: Why not? From what I hear, I don't believe that you should be in here.
6: I know that. You know that. But try telling them that.
8: Okay, give me some time and let me see what I can do. Just keep it to yourself. So where would you go if I picked you up? Let's say on a weekend pass.
6: Home, I suppose.
8: That's how we start the process.
6: Meaning?
8: You go out on weekends. They monitor that. I give them reports, which I'm sure would be positive. And then your family would get the legal process through. And before long, you should be home and dry.
6: You seem to be quite clued up on these things.
8: Well, Joe, we in the medical field need to know all of these things.
6: Yes, I forget you are a doctor.
9: Sorry I took so long. I was talking to that nice man.
6: Oh, what nice man?
9: That man in charge. I was telling him they must treat my boy nicely. You know, Tanisha, he was so interested in you.
8: Oh,
9: he was asking if you were married. I said no. He's not married too.
8: Oh, perfect. All I need to do is charm him, and we will get what we want.
9: When we're going out, I will introduce you, Tanisha. His name is George.
8: George, hey? Georgie Porgy, pudding and pie. Kissed the girl, and he did cry.
6: Why are you smiling, Tanisha? Seems like you are suitably interested in George.
9: We have to go now, Beta. We'll come again.
6: Okay, Auntie. Thank you for coming.
9: Bye.
8: Bye, Joe. It was nice meeting you.
6: It was a pleasure meeting you. I trust I'll be seeing you again soon.
8: I always keep a promise.
10: Champa, all this waiting around is killing me.
11: Try to relax, Vanessa.
10: We've been sitting here for so long.
11: These things take time. The doctor did say it was a very delicate operation.
10: Do you think this operation will be successful?
11: We can only hope. But it's encouraging. This is the last operation.
10: Faisal's family have cut short their holiday and will be arriving back in the country tomorrow.
11: That's good. Although, when they see Faisal like this, they will be extremely distraught.
10: I know. I hope we have some positive results by then.
11: I'm sure we will.
10: My father told me this morning that the car company contacted him. They found no defects with his car.
11: That's encouraging.
10: They are going to inspect Faisal's car to see why the brakes failed.
11: Well, sometimes you get one in a batch of cars that has a defect of some sort. Maybe Faisal's was one such car.
10: But it would be nice to know what caused him to crash, I mean.
11: Excuse me. Hello?
12: Hello, Jumbo.
11: Hey, Joe. It's Joe. How are you?
12: Oh, very well, thanks. And you?
11: Oh, not bad at all. I've started work at Singh Corporation.
12: Good for you. I'm sure that the company would be better off for it.
11: Thank you for that vote of confidence.
12: I actually tried to get hold of Vikash Bhai, but he's probably busy.
11: Yes, he has been. Very. The company is in the process of buying our Trans Africa Express.
12: Really? I didn't think that Uncle Strini would ever sell.
11: He hasn't been well, so he wants to retire. And we are the preferred bidder.
12: Congratulations! It is a very strong company.
11: Very much so, yes.
12: It all sounds very exciting. I'm missing out.
11: Yeah, exciting it is.
12: That's the reason I called. Did you, Vikash, manage to come up with anything concerning my release from this facility?
11: We are working on it. That is, the attorneys are working on it. But you know, bureaucracy drags on.
12: I suppose so. How is Vanessa doing? Did she get my letter?
11: Well, what a coincidence. She's right here. Ask her yourself.
12: No, wait.
11: Here, Vanessa, it's Joe. Go on, say hi.
13: Hello, Joe.
12: Vanessa. Hi. How are you? How stupid of me. How is Faisal doing?
13: Faisal is not doing so good, but we are hopeful. And I am, well, trying to bear up.
12: That's the spirit. Hang in there. I'm sure that is going to be fine. My thoughts and prayers are with you guys.
13: Thank you so much, Joe. You don't know how happy it makes me to hear you say that.
12: Did you get my letter?
13: Yes. Thank you so much for your kind thoughts.
12: It's not like me to write, but I didn't know whether you would ever talk to me, so I decided to put it down on paper.
13: It helped lift my spirit somewhat.
12: I'm glad. Van, I'm sorry that things turned out the way they did.
13: That's in the past. I'm sure that you were not in control and...
12: Nevertheless, what I did was horrible. I hope you and Faisal forgive me.
13: We have. In fact, before the accident, we spoke of you. And when you left the facility without telling anyone, we thought that you were after Faisal again.
12: I'm sorry to hear that. I suppose I have to get used to accusations in future. It's the result of my action. Once a criminal, always a criminal.
13: Don't take it so badly. That was before we knew what we know now.
12: And still, it does make me feel a little low. That's my problem. You need to take care of yourself and not get too depressed. I wish I could be there for you. I don't know if Champa told you. They are trying to get me released from here.
13: She did say, yes. That would be very good.
12: Van, if there's anything I can do, please let me know. That is, once I'm out.
13: That's very kind of you, Joe.
12: And if you need to talk to someone, please phone.
13: I will, Joe. Thank you.
12: Okay, then. I won't keep you. And please let me know how Faisal is doing, will you?
13: I sure will. Bye, Joe.
12: Bye, Van.
13: Oh, Champa, that's so sweet of Joe. You were right. He has matured and it's obvious he has recovered.
11: I told you. Now we just need to get him released from that facility.
13: Soon, I hope.
11: Vikash is working on it and... Oh, look, the doctor is heading this way. He must have news for us.
13: Oh, Lord, I hope it's good news. Please let it be good news.
6: What a coincidence. I call to speak to Champa, and who do I get? Vanessa! And she has forgiven me. Exactly as I planned it. She wants us to be friends again. Just like old times. With Faisal out of the way, Vanessa and I will soon become an item.
9: Joe's a nice boy, eh?
14: Yes, very sweet.
9: Shame what happened to him. I think he still loves that Vanessa. But she got that lawyer Faisal. He's unconscious in hospital. Had such a bad accident. Don't know whether he'll live.
14: Oh, shame. That's so cruel.
9: Leave all that. What do you think of that fella, George?
14: Oh, Auntie. He's someone we just happened to meet by accident.
9: That's how Bhagwan works. When he wants two people to meet, he'll organize it.
14: Oh, I see.
9: If you don't believe me, let me ask you something, right? Where we were going?
14: Shopping.
9: But we didn't go shopping. Why? Because there was an accident and the road was blocked. We had to take another road and I said, we are so near that place where Joe is, let us go and visit. So you think that accident happened for nothing? No. Bhagwan arranges it like that.
14: Oh, now I get it. That's how we met George. By accident.
9: He was so interested in you. First he asked if you was my daughter. And he couldn't stop talking about how beautiful you are.
14: Oh, Auntie, please. He is a very good-looking man. And he probably has a string of girlfriends.
9: Don't worry about that. I already asked him. He said no. Tell me, you also interested? I'll organize everything.
14: Auntie, you realize that if you organize a relationship for me, I will have to spend time with George. And that would mean that I have less time for you.
9: You don't worry about me. I'll still make myself a pest.
14: All right. I tell you what. I will consider it. It's great that George is also an unsuspecting ally. When my whole plan unfolds and the results become known, Mr. J. Raj Singh, my biological father, will regret the day he was born. Or should I say, the day I was born.
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Well, this is the Night Cafe. Just like that, it's a wrap on tonight's episode of Radio Drama, completely invested in the plot. If you are, don't stress. We'll do it all again tomorrow at 9:45 on the show. And if you're ready, counting down to the next chapter, remember that you will catch the next episode on Krishna Priyadasa's show, That's Style in the City. Now, we are so cool here at the Night Cafe. We like cooler than even the flip side of your pillow. So what we're going to do is we're going to give you the opportunity to send through your messages for Night Whispers. 0716137803 is the number. Remember, you got to message us. If you're sending us a voice note, keep it sweet, cutesy, under 30 seconds is where we like to keep it. And of course, we'll be sure to put your messages on air. For now, though, a double play coming your way. And we are starting off with a Vibe Undi from Mirai. Here we go.

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0: Tons of messages coming through here tonight on the WhatsApp line. Starting off with this one that says, Namaste, I want to wish my dear friend Samishka of Roodepoort in Johannesburg a happy birthday for tomorrow. Have an amazing day filled with lots of love and blessings and abundance of love from Premilove Gandhi Nagar in Namzinto. Moving on to the next one very quickly. It's Tina Laika that loved Edward Reddy's song, and she says she's going to be listening all the way right until the end. Sending lots of love right back at you. Here's the next one that says, Hello Katie, I'm super excited to be spending some quality time with my lovelies. It's Milo and Zai's daughter Vance. Are we going to do what we do best? Shopping, eating, and just bonding. I love that. That's my kind of day. And to top it off, I've made some prawn spring rolls, pies, and pizzas for their sleepover. Lucky them. Next one here, we want to say hello to Rani Play from Johannesburg. And she has come through sending lots of love and happy vibes. And she says, we've got to keep it rocking here. And she's from Johannesburg, of course. So Rani Play in Johannesburg, I know it's a rocking vibe where you're at. Let's say hello to Patsy Govender. It's been a while, Patsy. It's great to have you with us. And she says she missed listening to the Night Cafe. I'm so glad that you joined us tonight. Radhika Sula says, Hi, Kesha. Hope you're warm and safe, and wishing my Lotus sisters a pleasant night ahead. That's Tina Naika, Maggie Chetty, Rani Pillay, Molly Govender, Lalita Munyan, Patsy Govender, Padma Chetty, Premila from Gandhi Nagar, Tilly and Annette. And thanks for being my soulmate and wonderful family. Love you lots. Thank you, Radhika Sula. I'm sure they're going to appreciate that message. Anita Chetty, you're the next one. It says, Namaste, our night manager. And I trust you well. Haven't been well since, but under the weather. I'm sorry to hear that. But wishing all friends and family a blessed Monday evening. And to nephew Kahil, a happy 22nd birthday. Many more blissful years ahead. Enjoy your special evening. Sparkling moments of memories, of joy, laughter, fun, blessings, and happiness. Sending love and light, Anita Chetty in Alberton. Let's say hellos to Ricky Naidu out in Phoenix. He says he's a loyal listener of Lotus FM. Number one fan tuned in tonight as well. Here's my bestie Shamla that came through, and she says, Welcome, bestie. Couldn't wait to switch my radio on at 9 p.m. To hear the three M's tonight. That's Mystic Monday with Manager. I just want to wish my dearest Deva a happy heavenly birthday. Miss you, Deva, always. Will be treasured memories of time spending together, especially my heart is saddened when I hear the song Om Deva Deva. Smile on your face, miss you, from your wife Saris and Shamla. That's a sweet one. Well, it was one more message I'm going to squeeze in very quickly. Lalita Munyan says, Good evening, enjoying the fabulous show as always. Love to Maggie and Shayla Chetty, Tina Naika, Molly Govender, Annette Premla, Ranjini Reddy, Anita Chetty, Padma Chetty, Rani Pillay, Radhika Sula, Premila from Gandhi Nagar. Wishing you all a wonderful week ahead. And unfortunately, we've reached time.
1: 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We thank you for the love, but due to the high volume, some messages may not make it on air.
0: We're going to jump onto a double play very quickly, and we're starting off with Nakanalu Yepudu. What the fact on the flip side of this? Here we go, it's Sri Ram.

0: It is a night cafe on Lotus FM. My name is Keshav Das, and right now it's time for weird and wacky news from around the world. We call this
1: What the Fact.
0: Okay, so quick question. If someone told you a museum's latest masterpiece was like 350 kilograms of peanut butter on the floor, would you say, wow, that's art? Or are you going to say, who forgot to make the sandwiches? Right, well, that's exactly what happened in Netherlands. A museum has created legendary Dutch artist Wim T. Schippers, his famous peanut butter floor, after he passed away last month. Now, this was a little tribute that they brought to him. And no, it was not a food court accident. They used enough peanut butter to make around 15,000 sandwiches. Now, imagine that auntie at your function saying, such a waste. You know, give me the bread, I'll make the sandwiches, because what a waste of money. Now, two museum staff members spent days spreading 40 tubs of peanut butter with trowels, nice and smooth, and the artist's instruction, make it smooth and boring as possible. Now, honestly, the most relatable Monday mood ever that I've had. The museum even wants people with peanut butter allergies to stay away, because politely reminding visitors, please don't stand in the peanut butter. Apparently, they had to say that because people actually did. Yeah, the best part, years ago, some cheeky visitors added slices of bread and chocolate sprinkles to the artwork instead of getting angry. That artist basically said, not bad, good technique. Now, someone who understood the assignment, I guess, moral of the story, one person's lunch is another person's masterpiece. But somewhere here in South Africa, I think someone's wondering if butter chicken spilling on the floor will be art, because if my mum had to see me spill food on the floor, I would not live to tell the story for the next day. Anyway, that was What the Fact for tonight. We're going to jump into 30 minutes of non-stop music. You know the vibe for a Monday. It's the retro jams coming your way. And we're starting off with a classic, Mepal Dopal Ka Shayar from Kabhi Kabhi. It is such an amazing song. Picturized on Amitabh Bachchan. Here we go.
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1: 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Happy New Week. Love to Lalit from Muni and Tina. Good evening, Keshav. Happy New Week. Loves to Lalit from Muni and Tina, Naike, Maggie and Shailen, Patsy Govender, Rani Pule, Radhika Sula, Padma and Devi Chetty, Premila Govender, Susan Moodley, Timbeka and Shanta. Thank you all for all the love, the care and the loving messages. Loves, Molly.
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It is a Night Cafe on Lotus FM. Welcome to the final hour of your Monday edition of the show. If you're hanging out with me from start to now, you are officially one of my favorite people. Thank you for joining me on the show. We took a little trip down memory lane with your retro rewind and 30 minutes of nonstop music there. I'm bringing you the biggest throwback songs that somehow still know how to get those emotions right. If you ask me, the lyrics of the music from back then is what was real gold. Honestly, they just don't make them like that anymore. And I had a couple of messages here agreeing with exactly that. Zakira said to me that only Amitabh Bachchan's melancholic timbre could convey the message of Mepal Dopal. And I absolutely agree with you. We have another one that came, said, if music is a food of love, play on. Maybe a too tired for good music is all I needed. Thank you, Tilly, for that one. We had Lalita Munyan that enjoyed 30 minutes of non-stop music here as well. She said, fantastic selection tonight. Two amazing, rocking the airwaves. Thank you to Molly, Tina Naika, Renny Doman. Also enjoying 30 minutes of non-stop music, taking us down memory lane. Well, listen, coming up in the next couple of minutes at 11:11, it is Minute Motivation here on the station. We're going to get you in tip-top shape. If your soul needs a little boost and you need a little pick-me-up, this is where it's going to happen. And right now, it's a double play on the way. Kunal Ganjawala, Sunidhi Chauhan, coming up with Tere Bin.

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2: I am strong, brave, and beautiful. I am strong, brave, and beautiful. I believe in myself completely. I believe in myself completely. I trust myself and my intuition. I trust myself and my intuition. I accept and embrace myself as I am. I accept and embrace myself as I am. I am enough as I am. I am enough as I am. I am worthy of all the good in my life. I am worthy of all the good in my life. I radiate love. I radiate love. I radiate confidence. I radiate confidence. I am kind to myself and to others. I am kind to myself and to others. I attract positive and loving relationships. I attract positive and loving relationships.
1: 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We want to bring it in here on The Night Cafe. 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That was Minute Motivation. 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On the flip side of this, we're jumping onto your messages again, because it's time for part two, Night Whispers. 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
1: Well, fam jam, it is a Night Cafe on Lotus FM. It's your night manager, Keshav Das, in the studio with the Night Cafe. It's time now for your messages, and here we go with part two.
0: Night Whispers.
1: I'm starting off with Rennie Doman that says, I want to take this opportunity to wish the Lotus FM family, Keshav, and my family, and may this Monday be the beginning of a wonderful week for all listening to Lotus FM. Rennie Doman, Arjun Lady Smith, I appreciate you.

0: I had Radha Ganesh that said, Namaste, my charming night manager. Welcome to the new week. Love and great choice for the great vibes, all the songs here. I'm wishing you and all the regulars tuned in a great week ahead. Radha Ganesh, thank you very much, and right back at you. I had this one that came through that says, Good evening, awesome week to everyone that's going out in Shaka's Kraal. Aisha said, Salam San, really enjoying the music tonight. Thank you, Aisha, and Jazakallah for that. This one is a comment here on A Minute Motivation, and it says that, oh yes, I love myself. Self-esteem is so important in boosting one's courage. Be positive always. Yes, love that. Reni Doman sent me a message that really made me so happy, and she says, listen, wow, what powerful words in these affirmations. Thank you for sharing that. And I actually write them down so I can share them with my family. I can repeat it during the course of the week. Reni Doman, that makes me so happy. And I'm so glad that Minute Motivation is resonating with you. Here is a voice note that came through from RKS.
1: Hi, KD. It's RKS. Minute Motivation. It sounds like the speaker is talking about me. I don't need anybody to validate me. I validate myself. Jai Shri Krishna, Jai Shri Ram. RKS, Aberdeen, South Coast, KZN.
0: I have another voice note that came through. Let's take a listen.
2: Hi, Kishav. How are you? I would like to... I had a bit of a difficult period. Haven't been so in touch with radio, etc., because I had my sister had passed on. It's a week now, but she was very ill for a month. And she was Mrs. S. Williams and a very ardent listener of Lotus FM. She loved her culture, and it is so heartfelt. And I pray her precious soul rest in peace. And to all my United Senior Citizen Club members, I wish you all a good evening. See you tomorrow. To have a very great day. Lots of love, Sheila Naidu, PMBs.
0: Sheila Naidu, it is great to hear from you. I'm sorry to hear about the tough time that you've been having, and we're wishing you lots of strength and lots of courage as well. I know it is a difficult time, but thank you for popping me a message, and it is amazing to have you back. Lots of hugs and love your way. Unfortunately,
3: 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We thank you for the love, but due to the high volume, some messages may not make it on air.
0: We are going to end Night Whispers there, unfortunately. If you did pop me a message and I didn't get to play it, I'm so sorry, but please try again tomorrow night. Time now for a triple play that's coming your way, and this is going to take us to Nightcap and Cocktail. I know that you are going to enjoy it, so stay tuned, and Nightcap and Cocktail coming your way in a little bit. Here we go with Sher Banke, Kipi Grewal on this one.

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1: Oh, hey there, Fam Jam. That was a triple play that you just heard. Uire Uire from Mental Manadil. And we ended off with Kol Pinjra from Ma Ben. And we are sliding into what we call
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1: Now, you know the Nightcap and Cocktail. We bring you the late night gems here, the songs that hit differently after dark, the ones that make you stop what you're doing, maybe have a little dance in your kitchen. Suddenly, you're the main character in this music video. And here's how it works. I'm going to play for you a song. We start you off with the OG track. That's called the Nightcap. And then we're going to give you the next track. That is what we call the cocktail. It is a nightcap. A few more elements added in there, like a little masala added in there. Get it a little more spicy. And that one, that's called the cocktail. You see what I did there? A little spicy nightcap, extra spice. Now, it is time for us to play for you Nightcap and Cocktail for tonight. And tonight I have There She Goes by The Lars. We're starting off with the OG one first. And then we have a cover that comes through by Sixpence, None the Richer. So you got to let me know on the WhatsApp line 071-613-7803. What are we going with tonight? We are going with the Nightcap, or are we going with the Cocktail? Here we go.

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1: Well, that was your nightcap and cocktail tonight. Let's check out what you're saying here on the WhatsApp line. Nini Naidu, I just want to say thank you very much because she said thank you for the incredible setup tonight. The music really made my night special. I'm so glad to hear it, Nini Naidu. And she says, cocktail for me. Thank you for that one. I had tons of messages. Let's bring you another one that came through. This was Nirvana that says, hi, nightcap tonight. Here's another one from Kanta Governor. She says, I love both the nightcap and the cocktail. Love your show. Thank you so much for tuning in, as always. Here's Tilly that says, I'd go with cocktail. Sounds good to my ears. Here's another one from Lalita Munyan. She says, love the nightcap. Simply amazing. Thank you for 3 hours of top entertainment. Lots of love from Lalita Munyan. Thank you very much. I have this one that says, good night, bestie. There he goes again with the best entertainment. I'm choosing a cocktail tonight. Shamla, always make me smile every night. Rennie Doman that says, thank you very much for the night cafe. Awesome show as always. Thank you, Rennie Doman, for being a regular here on the show. And she says, I love the cocktail. Night, night, sweet dreams. Rennie Doman, out in Ladysmith, of course. Here's another one that came through. And this one is from, no name here. I think this is Coops. That says, a nightcap for me. I'm glad you enjoyed it. This one that came through from Aisha that says, Salam San, cocktail tonight. Always loving your show. Unfortunately, that's where I have to leave it tonight with Nightcap and Cocktail. One last song before I say goodnight to you. We have Jesse Gift coming through. It's called Kiliye Kiliye. Here we go.
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1: Well, fam jam, just like that, we've reached the end of another Night Cafe night. Now, before I disappear into the night like Batman, I want to say thank you for the massive love that you show me on the show. And thank you. It's a big, massive thank you to you for spending your evening with me right here on Lotus FM. Thank you for choosing the Night Cafe as your late night companion, the place where the music hits different, the vibes are always right, and where we prove that bedtime is just a suggestion, because you're here until midnight, of course. And I hope that tonight gave you a little smile, a little bit of inspiration with minute motivation, maybe even a little dance break when nobody was watching. And if somebody caught you dancing, just say that you were checking if the floor was stable. That's what I'm saying. We'll keep that between us, and I'll leave you with some wisdom, as I always do. Listen, don't ever be sad, because sad backwards is Das, and Das Ave Mahive. My name's Keshav Das, and I'm signing out for your night, for tonight, and I hope that the Night Cafe was your little escape, and you enjoyed your time with me. I'll catch you tomorrow night, same time, same vibe, same madness. Until then, you gotta sleep well, and dream big, and we're playing out this song for you. Kiya hai pyar humne jisse zindagi tarah, a classic for you. Here we go.